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3: 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North Carolina will send their 9-1-2 hitters to face Nick Weslowski. Freshman's first pitch to Tyler Howe is outside for ball one. Howe is 0-for-6 in the championship series, just 2-for-17 here in Omaha. Pitch to him. This is up a little bit high, 2 balls and no strikes.
4: Bullpen continuing to work behind Weslowski. It's Mercurius who's still loosening and ready to go if needed.
3: Now the stretch in the 2-0. Swing and a foul back off the screen, 2 balls and a strike. Howe has dropped down one spot in the order. He'd been batting eighth in the first two games of this championship series. Overall, 235 for the season. Now the pitch. That's fouled back, and it'll make it to the second deck. Man with a glove missed two opportunities to catch it. Hit him in the glove. Then he had the juggle attempt. Still having some trouble picking it up from the ground. Now he raises the ball to the crowd in triumph.
4: No, yeah. You've not triumphed at all. You brought your glove to the ballpark, and yet you failed repeatedly. I'm sorry. I mean, no offense, sir.
3: It looked like triumph to me.
4: Yes, you did not triumph.
3: Here comes the stretch, and the 2-2. Called third strike. Tyler Howe goes down looking. That is the third strikeout for Weslowski, and one away here in the bottom of the third.
4: Weslowski looking very much like he did in his previous CWS start in the clincher to get to the CWS finals against Georgia. He went 5 2/3, 4 hits, 3 runs, only 1 earned. He has been in control. He got fortunate with an excellent play from Desan Harris last inning to keep North Carolina off the scoreboard, but he's been sharp early.
3: Well, how about what they have decided to do with their freshman pitchers? It is amazing. Back to Schaffner. Now, Schaffner at the top of the order. He takes a look at ball one. Coming into tonight, the three Oklahoma freshmen, 4-1 with a 3.41 earned run average in 29 innings here in Omaha. 1-0 pitch, and Schaffner takes a look at a strike. He flied out to center field his first time up. He's 0-for-1.
4: Yeah, you have leaned on freshmen. This is the sixth consecutive game that you've started a freshman starter at the most critical time of year.
3: 1-1. Hit on the ground. Off the pitcher's glove. It's going to be picked up by the shortstop. No, it won't. Willits can't make the play. He wasn't going to have a play anyway. Schaffner runs well. He was well up the line. That is going to be an infield single with one down here in the third inning for Jake Schaffner.
4: Yeah, no question about that. That ball deflected by Weslowski. Branch was over to try to pick it up. It slipped under his glove. And I think, in effect, he screened Jackson Willits from being able to pick it up as he ran in front of the shortstop who was behind him. It all turned into an infield hit either way, and good speed at first now for the Tar Heels with one out in the third.
3: And a good hitter at the plate for North Carolina trying to get back into it, Nolan Hull. First pitch to him is over.

0: They hadn't had an at-bat with the bases loaded until this inning. Now the second. Desan Harris comes up with the bags full. First pitch swinging and a foul tip into the glove of Hynek for strike one. He struck out swinging to end the third and the ninth man to bat in the inning. Desan Harris looking to break this thing even more open than it is. One strike and nothing. Harris waiting in the pitch. Fouled back to the screen. And Mateus out in front, nothing and two.
1: What a moment this is for Desan Harris, who came here as a walk-on, fought his way into the lineup, had a great season.
0: The 0-2 pitch with the bases loaded. Harris swings, it pops out of the glove of Hynek. He'll throw to first to complete the strikeout, and the side is retired. But how about this for a line in the inning? Three runs score on one hit and five walks, and the Sooners leave them loaded in the fourth to the bottom of the fourth inning. Oklahoma 6, North Carolina 1. From the Westwood 1 NCAA Radio Network, this is the Men's College World Series.
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0: They got hot. They've stayed hot. And the 2-2 pitch to Jason Walk. In the air, center field, playable out there for Hull. He'll make the catch, and the inning is over. But in the inning, four runs score, and a three-run homer from Kyle Branch, the biggest blow. We head to the bottom of the eighth inning. It's 13-2. Oklahoma from the Westwood One NCAA Radio Network. 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

0: Nothing to LeChance. High for a ball. When you talk about Scott Forbes, you have to think about Mike Fox, the longtime North Carolina coach, and Coach Forbes was a longtime assistant with Coach Fox, one of the absolute best people in the game, and his successor, Scott Forbes, poised for a long career with similar accolades as LeChance chases one high and tight and is down one ball, two strikes.
1: Well, they made the postseason 9 straight years, longest active streak in the ACC.
0: The 1-2 pitch, line foul, off the facing of the Sweets to the left side, and it's still 1-2.
1: North Carolina winning 50 or more games for the first time since 2011. This was a special season in Chapel Hill. Shame it comes down to one game.
0: No question about that. And it does, for one of these teams, you knew it was going to end in heartbreak. The 1-2, and LeChance fouls it away. Doesn't make it any easier that you saw the heartbreak early in this one when Oklahoma had a 3-1 lead, a 6-1 lead, 7-1, 9-1, and now 13-2 in the top of the ninth. Reaching for it and poking it up the middle. It's gloved by Gallagher behind the bag at second, and the throw to first retires LeChance for the second out of the ninth inning. So two down, and here comes Jackson Willits. A big round of applause as Willits comes to the plate one more time. Came into this 10 for 22 in the College World Series. All he's done tonight is reach base 5 times. He's got 3 hits, 2 walks, 2 runs driven in, and 2 runs scored. And Willits, the switch hitter batting right-handed, takes ball 1 outside. Kyle Percival trying to finish it up for North Carolina. On the mound, Willits, 2 hopper to short. Schaffner with the pickup, the throw across in time. And look at that. Finally, a 1-2-3 inning pitched by North Carolina's staff. It comes in the ninth, and it comes a little bit too late. 13-2 Oklahoma, 3 outs away from their 3rd national title. From the Westwood One NCAA Radio Network, this is the Men's College World Series.
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0: Back in Omaha, alongside Scott Graham with John Bishop, I'm Kevin Kugler. To the bottom of the ninth inning, 3 outs away from a champion crown, and Oklahoma with a 13-2 lead, and on comes Jackson Cleveland. The ninth done for LJ Mercurius, as John Bishop reported earlier, and Jackson Cleveland, who has been the guy at the back end of the bullpen all season long with 9 saves, certainly not a save situation, Scott, but a chance to pitch in the championship series for the first time this weekend.
1: Yeah, there was no way to get him in. As we pointed out a little bit earlier, you had a 9-3 victory. You wanted to save arms. And yesterday, of course, You were trying to set your

0: make it a career night.
1: Three balls, two strikes, two out. The pitch. Off speed, hit in the air, deep toward left field. Going back is Nunez, at the track, at the wall, it's gone! Put the cherry on top of a national title for the Oklahoma Sooners. Kyle Branch's fourth home run of the year. It's a three-run shot, 13-2 for the Sooners.
0: And six RBIs on the night for Kyle Branch batting out of the ninth spot. At that point, the only thing that was left was a celebration. The night was finally over for LJ Mercurius, who was wonderful. He finished up the eighth inning. Then they decided to turn things over to Jackson Cleveland, their closer, who had not gotten an opportunity to pitch here in the finals of the Men's College World Series because there was no save opportunity for Oklahoma. Wasn't a save chance tonight, but he got a chance to be there when the wheel went round and the celebration started.
1: Schaffner down to his final strike. Sooners one strike away from their first baseball championship in 32 years. The 11th place team in the SEC about to claim the national crown. French at first. Two strikes and nothing. Called third strike, and OU dominates. A booming 13-2 Sooner win to claim their third baseball national championship. The dog pile signals Bedlam in Omaha, Oklahoma, your 2026 baseball national champs.
0: 13-2 the final tonight, and you couldn't use a better word. Pure dominance here in Omaha for the Sooners. 13 runs on 14 hits, one error. They left nine. For North Carolina, two runs on 10 hits, one error. They left eight. LJ Mercurius gets the win in this one. Well deserved. He finishes his season at 7-7. Jackson Rose, the starter for North Carolina, takes the loss. His first of the season. He finishes up at 5-1. 3 hours, 42 minutes, time of the game. 23,248 watching baseball here in Omaha. We're going to be back with more of the celebration that's going on here at Charles Schwab Field as Oklahoma, they release now the confetti out on the field, and the trophies are being handed out from the Westwood One NCAA Radio Network. This is the Men's College World Series.
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Razorbacks had a great College World Series. Homered in the second inning. Has been walked twice, came around to score, then got a single in the eighth. Comes up now. 13-5, his team is down, and he hits a little

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2: 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I am whole. 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

Westwood One presents Today in Women's Sports. The WNBA is celebrating its 30th season, and on Sunday, the Liberty and Sparks met for a very special night. The two franchises

0: Franchises squared off in Los Angeles on the same date they played the league's inaugural game back in 1997. That first contest was won by the Liberty and featured Hall of Famers Lisa Leslie, Rebecca Lobo, and Teresa Witherspoon. They were all on hand to watch Sunday's game, which came down to the final seconds. The Sparks were down by two when 10-time All-Star Nneka Ogumike hit a game-winning three at the buzzer to give LA the 98-97 victory.
1: It feels really good. I've been with the Sparks for so long. I'm so sorry. It's emotional seeing all of these legends in the building, people that didn't get paid their value, and they're still coming here and supporting us. I'm so grateful.
0: With Today in Women's Sports, I'm Maggie Gray on Westwood One.
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0: Be part of the greatest week at Louisville Slugger Field as the Louisville Bats honor Muhammad Ali this Thursday evening. What's also great, on Friday evening, $1 Miller Lite and Coors Light up to first pitch, then $3 up to the eighth inning. 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
2: Patrick Beats is on the floor, and it's Freeman from close range. Beats him. The right punch almost coming, but it's Freeman who punches it home for the United States' second goal to give them a two-goal cushion.
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1: It's going to be an odd day. I walk in, and Mark Blankenbaker has pulled a me and spilt a drink all over the counter before the show has even started. I was supposed to be late, somehow made every traffic light possible, and got here 4 minutes earlier than anticipated. After almost losing my keys in the massage chair, it got swallowed
2: whole. In the massage chair?
1: Yeah. Like, you know, you lose things there, man.
2: How did you know that they were there?
1: Like, well, I didn't for a while. And then I couldn't find it. I was like, you know what? The massage chair, it must have swallowed it. It probably ate them.
2: Yeah.
1: You can lose anything in that.
3: When you sent that text, I was sitting in the massage chair here. And I go, what? How the hell did he lose his keys here? And I'm like, oh, you got one in your living room.
1: Yeah, that's right. That's right. Yeah, not that one. Not the one here.
2: You can do that from the fitness market. If you want a massage chair, you can get it over there, and it's awesome. So
1: you cleaned up over there?
2: We have a lot of napkins in the back. My day was going great.
1: Yeah.
2: I was giving the business to Creighton, you know, chopping it up. I don't know. Just what we do.
1: It's nothing. June 23rd. What are you giving the business about?
2: College baseball has gone away.
1: Well, you're right.
3: He comes in at 7:03 for our 7 o'clock show, and he asks me, are you okay, man? And I'm like, are you okay?

0: It's a 7:06 show.
1: 7:06 show.
2: I'm like,
1: I was early.
2: I'm sitting here queuing things up, and he goes, "Are you okay, man?"
0: So what do you? What are you going to do between now and football? I mean, college baseball ends last night with this Oklahoma team. That good luck explaining that. Like you said, they were 14-16 in the SEC.
2: Yeah, they were like the 10 seed in the SEC tournament, and they just went on a.
0: What were they in their region? What were they in their?
2: They were the 2 seed in Atlanta.
0: Okay,
2: and they had the Citadel and Georgia Tech, and they knocked Georgia Tech out. Then they went and knocked Kansas out. Then they went and knocked Georgia out. So those were 3 conference champions they took down along the way.
0: And just never stopped hitting. Just raked. You know.
2: Then one of the cooler stories of the tournament was Kyle Branch, one of the Oklahoma juniors, he hit a 3-run homer last night in the 8th inning in his last at bat.
0: Okay.
2: So his brother plays for Georgia, and they knocked them out earlier in the week. And his brother hit a home run in his last collegiate at bat for Georgia in Omaha.
0: That's cool.
2: So both brothers, you know, went out there and went yard. But, you know, early on, Oklahoma jumped all over them. It was 3-0. North Carolina was rallying a little bit, 3-1. Mm-hmm. You know, they couldn't get, you know, runners home in scoring position. All of a sudden turned into a numb show. The ump's hand, Oklahoma 3 runs, tight zones, you know.
0: Yeah.
2: They got in that freshman pitcher's head.
1: Oh, the North Carolina fans, they did some digging last night. Did you see that?
2: No, I didn't.
0: What did they do?
1: So they got, they dug in and they found a photo from last night's plate umpire from 12 years ago wearing an Oklahoma t-shirt.
2: I texted Huber. I said, this is the worst thing ever for the sport. I mean, the ump took over the game.
1: They lost by 11. But,
2: but it was 3-1. And Oklahoma got handed 3 runs.
1: Yeah.
2: It's 6-1.
1: Yeah.
2: It's like, come on.
1: But no, Carolina fans are in their feelings. And somebody found it. You know?
2: I was with some Louisville baseball people last night. And I said, if I was in Omaha and Louisville was getting the strike zone, I would be ejected from the stadium already.
1: Like, it didn't take a lot of research, I don't think. Yeah. You know, so I think they just went and they found it. And they're like, oh, you're wearing an Oklahoma shirt. You're the home plate umpire of the final game of the College World Series. Great. That's a good look.
0: Yeah. Not a great look. Of course, if you know these people, you would know.
1: Oh, I know.
0: All they want to do is get paid. And the only way to get paid is to call the balls and strikes the right way. And they're, you know, if they don't do it, they don't get more work. But
1: I know.
0: I guess it was bad, huh? I mean, it was
2: really bad. Yeah. It was bad enough. I was texting Huber and I was like, this is just horrible for the sport. You got a winner take all national championship and you're just letting it turn into a numb show.
1: Well, you get that. And then, you know, you had the World Cup.
0: Yeah.
1: You know, enjoying the World Cup.
0: The greatest thing in the World Cup is the Norway celebration row. Like, that is awesome. I don't know if you saw it. They did it in Times Square yesterday.
1: Yeah.
0: They do it after the game. They beat
1: the
0: drum.
1: They did it in Parliament yesterday. The Norwegian Parliament. They were doing it there.
0: Where they just sit on the floor and act like they're rowing in the Parliament?
1: I saw it. You know, these are older guys, so I think they stayed in their chairs.
0: Yeah.
1: But, you know, but, like, it's pretty cool, man.
0: It's really cool.
1: They're doing it up the escalators. They're doing all kinds of places.
0: It's funny to learn the other traditions of these other countries. But so, I was watching a little bit of that. And then, but I mean, hell, what a news hour yesterday from 9 o'clock to like 11, 2 hours between you get Kelsey, you get the Braun press conference where he says nothing, like he always does.
1: Yeah.
0: Although he gave you some insight.
1: No.
0: I think his answer on recruiting, he uses the term recirculate. He used it sort of offhanded, and I think it told you everything you needed to know what he thinks about recruiting freshmen.
1: Yeah.
0: Well, it's not worth it.
1: Recirculate.
0: It's not worth it. I mean, everybody gets, oh, look at this. Doesn't matter. Like, there's about 5 that can play, and if they can play, we'll keep them. Otherwise, who cares?
1: Yeah.
0: I mean, that's basically,
1: we will recirculate those.
0: That's what he says.
1: And the guys that came in second and third place on, if they can play, they can come back.
0: Like, we'll recirculate. That was such a great word. It was really, to me, the most insightful word of the whole press conference.
1: It's pretty good.
0: Because that was like what he actually thought for one word. And so I was like, he basically said, they don't matter. Everybody gets all worked about high school. There's about 5 that matter. If they can play, you know, and a quarterback matters.
1: Yeah,
0: sort
1: the quarterback matters
0: sort
1: a lot.
0: If you're convinced he's going to stick around, you know, it's about retention. Of course he is. But anyway.
1: Right. And then Dusty May.
0: And then the Dusty May. Dusty May's like, I'm out of here. What?
1: He's like,
0: what do you mean?
2: He's tired of the recirculation.
0: Yeah.
2: That's exactly what he is.
0: Yeah,
2: I think
0: you're right.
2: There's too much instability. I'm out.
0: I think you're right. I think he says this is not – and maybe it's one of those where, you know what, I'm going to go to pros for a few years. When y'all figure this stuff out, I'll be back.
1: Yeah, and he just won the national championship.
0: Yeah. What I saw a great post yesterday. What year was it that they beat Memphis on a game-winning layup in the tournament?
2: It was with FAU.
0: It was So
1: that was their first run.
0: That was their run. What if that layup goes out? What if it gets blocked? What is his career?

0: Jeff Goodman a couple days ago.
1: Sure, sure.
0: On the instability.
2: This is, you know, when you talk about the sustainability part,
0: this is
2: the actual games and profession is sustainable. It's just a low quality of life for most of the people that are involved in it because the uncertainty and lack of just overall structure and whatnot.
3: Do you get frustrated? I mean, you're pretty even keel, and obviously you're doing so well in this new landscape. Do you get frustrated, and what do you get frustrated by?
2: Yeah, obviously the frustration is there because you need multi-year contracts. You need, if we're going to, in my opinion, if we're going to sign a player from a mid-major, we should pay some form of buyout and compensation, which we kind of do now with money games. But the thing that frustrates me is even every time there seems to be a solution to, I guess, solve one of the biggest problems, then some of the more well-known coaches come out and say that affects them in a negative way. And there's a give and take with everything. There's going to be some negative, you know, it's going to have a negative impact on someone. But I think rarely do we look at what's best for the enterprise of college basketball, what's best for the whole, instead of looking at it, what's best for my calendar. I mean, it's even with the NBA stuff. You know, when you talk about, let's say players don't get drafted and they're able to go back to college, that is a horrible, horrible rule for head coaches, for myself. But everyone other than me, I think it's great if the players don't get drafted, they don't go high, they can come back and make the sport better. It's better for them, obviously, to be back on a college campus growing and developing and making and being compensated well. And it's better for the fans. It's literally better for everyone except the college coaches who have to spend time recruiting, and then it impacts their decision on their rosters. So we obviously make decisions based on what's best for us. And so that's the most difficult part. I think if we all just took a step back and said, is this decision best for the enterprise of college basketball, for the students, for the game, and for our profession going forward, then let's do it. If it's not, then we don't, as opposed to just sitting
1: okay,
2: here saying,
1: I mean, I got it. I mean, yeah. I mean, you get it right there. I mean, that's a good piece of sound. That gives you the insight to probably what he was thinking. That, you know, and college basketball is just realizing no one does anything good for the sport, because college football has never done anything good for the sport. Now basketball is like, yeah, this kind of sucks too.
4: This is a guy that just won the title. He just totally reloaded. He's got one of the three teams.
1: Yeah, they're
4: in
1: one of the favorites,
4: basketball.
1: Right? Yeah.
4: Yeah, they're one of the three top favorites in the sport. Probably could repeat again, and he's like, I'm out. I'm going to go to the Mavs. And by the way, why didn't the Mavs want Billy Donovan? I thought he was great. Is he not amazing?
1: Is Michigan not going to
4: be available?
1: Are they going to go through their Billy Donovan phase of Michigan? Is Michigan going to, he's going to be spotted, you know, at the big house?
4: Yeah, I think they're going after a former assistant, but we'll see.
1: He's current assistant, right? Boynton, and he's on staff, right?
4: Oh, is he? I thought he was in the NBA, so I don't know.
1: But, I thought Mike Boynton was already associate head coach there.
4: Okay. Yeah, so Boynton.
1: But Dusty May's out, and I mean, what a day. So, you know, we can get more into that. I still think, man, the Kelsey not getting invited to the draft by the Brown family is the biggest middle finger to this program. Like, Andy, you're wrong. If you think you thought the fans are going to rally around Michael Brown getting drafted, we won that argument.
4: Yeah,
1: that's
4: no.
1: over. That's a
4: you
1: knockout. We're just a rear naked choke. We don't need a decision. The fans are done. They're not claiming him.
4: I think, I'm kind of with you that he didn't get invited. But do you think it's even possible that, like, they invited him and he was like, I'm good?
1: I would love that. I just want somebody to tell the truth around here.
4: Yeah.
1: I want somebody, ever since Michael Brown's been here, no one's been able to tell the truth. I want someone to tell the truth.
4: Yeah.
1: You know, he wasn't, you know, last year, why do we do this? Because of gambling? You know exactly why we have injury reports.
4: Yeah.
1: And he couldn't tell you what he really felt about Brown not playing. And now he's gone. He didn't get invited. And I don't know if he – I mean, I would respect the hell out of it. He was like, you know what? I've had enough of you and your damn family, and I'm not going.
4: Yeah.
1: But
4: yeah.
1: He made it sound like he wasn't invited.
4: We were it was like yesterday we were at like a group dinner and everybody understood.
1: Oh, of course you're at a group dinner on a Monday.
4: No, I'm just saying. It felt
0: it's
4: like
0: just more.
4: You're at like a group dinner and you got somebody there and everybody knows you don't ask him about – XYZ.
1: Yeah.
4: You don't ask him about that topic because you know it's not going to go well. It's going to ruin the night if you bring it up.
1: But it's the program. I want someone to tell the truth about the program. Like, I just stop. I mean, Rick would lie to us, but he lied to us about, like, body fat percentages and when somebody's going to come back from injury.
4: Yes.
1: I mean, he's a great liar about that and about all the NBA picks. But I think you knew what was going on, basically, within the program.
4: All the time.
1: Yeah. You did.
4: Yeah,
1: there wasn't, like, this.

0: Oh, is he not? I mean, Rick would be like, no, I'm good. I'm done with that, doing stuff like that. Yeah. I mean, I just think I'm just sick of the eggshells that had to be walked on around. I mean, the Michael Brown family experience, it's not far. It's shouting distance from the Kenny Payne experience. Mm-hmm. It's shouting distance.
1: Yeah, it is. And I think it directly reflected why we consciously didn't go after Tyron Stokes, to be
0: absolutely
1: honest.
0: Absolutely. And I support that 1,000%. Because if you... It's other programs can do that, and you can't do that forever. You just can't do it this year.
1: No.
0: You can't have another situation like that with a recruit who's got any sort of entourage and family members, whatever. But this was a miserable experience, and it was capped off by, you know, the coach basically not being in. He's got this big family. They're all tight-knit. You're the coach.
1: Yeah.
0: There's a spot at the table for you. And, again, if his decision was bleep these guys, I'm done with them, I'd respect the hell out of that.
1: Right. And it very well could have been like that. I don't exactly
0: know. He didn't
1: say
0: it that
1: way. I think it does feel like, hey, they didn't really want me there. And maybe he didn't really want to be there either. It was like a mutual thing. But it kind of does tell everybody, hey, that wasn't fun for anybody. Hey, fans, that wasn't fun for you. Wasn't fun for him either. And we're out of the Michael Brown business. And you know, and I know that there are some people that are going to hold on because they're fans, and I get that.
0: There's like, not many. That's a dwindling amount of people.
2: It's the same crew that supported Kenny Payne till the end.
0: I don't know. I can't figure out.
1: Are those the same people?
2: Yes, it is.
0: It's different than the KP Mafia.
2: But no, it kind of is the same.
1: Listen, really? Blind loyalty. Blind loyalty is fine. Like, I get it. Like, there are people who are fans, and they're just fans. And if you wear the colors,
0: yeah.
1: Then
0: but if you're a fan. That guy wasn't a fan of your program.
1: He stabbed
0: me
1: in the back.
0: There's no lesser fan of that. Didn't play.
1: Yep.
0: Looked like he could have given it a go. And then didn't invite his coach to the draft. Get out of here, man. Yeah.
1: Stabbed you in the back. Stabbed you in the heart. And, you know, yesterday was a little weird because, you know, Pat Kelsey is a guy that for 21 months I felt hit all the right notes. Like I did, I was
0: 21 months. Okay,
1: all the way until we went to Cal.
0: Okay,
1: and Brooke Holton asked him the question. I was like, mm-hmm. No, this is a guy that gets it. You know, this is a guy that really
0: understands the job, and I think he does understand the job. But
1: there's a place of sourness there that I can't wrap my head around, and maybe he just doesn't like doing the media thing. I don't know
0: what media thing. Do it.
1: No, I know, but yesterday was the first time he talked, and he has a lot to celebrate.
0: Yeah,
1: and everybody's kissing his butt about like what all you know what he did, and he took some big swings and missed. But like we really like this team, and it's like I didn't expect that tone yesterday. I thought it missed. Big time.
0: Yeah, I was sort of surprised. I mean, I expected, you know, off-season, recharge batteries, you know, positivity because you got a great squad. Yeah. But, I mean, part of it is him probably knowing that
1: he's going to be asked about Michael Brown.
0: Yeah. So, I mean, I don't know, maybe it was the worst day possible to do it the day before the draft. I don't know. But and he's going to do all the right things. He was on Rome saying, oh, you know, you pass on the guy, you're going to miss this. But, yeah, there's it's joyless. It's very joyless, and that's what we liked about him from the start. But look, all it comes down to is winning it. That's all that's going to matter. He understands that, and I think we all understand that. If they don't win big games this year, he should probably look for another job.
1: Yeah,
0: I mean honestly, he should. He should get out before you know.
1: You've got the
0: pitchforks arrive.
1: A lot of money.
0: Yeah, he's got everything.
1: You got more money, probably more resources than probably everybody that you're going to play against, except for maybe Duke.
0: You got more than any other coaches on campus.
1: Yeah. No, I you mean, do. Yeah,
0: not even close.
1: Nobody tells you no.
0: Yeah.
1: Right?
0: Right. And so maybe he's like, you know what? Then that's all that matters. You know, I'm not trying to charm anybody here. I just got to win games because that's what they're paying me to do, and that's all you guys really want anyway. So, I mean, I don't know.
1: So you think it's soured like that? So, like, yesterday,
0: I kinda, yeah.
1: So, like, yesterday, Andy gave me a lot of grief because I was like, you know, it's early in the morning, blah, blah, blah.
0: What was that?
1: I don't know. I was stunned by the tone of it.
0: Yeah, I was,
1: and
0: too.
1: I was just like, I don't understand why this isn't a big reset, why this isn't a big, like, and so I think I had, like, it took me a while to, like, articulate, like, how I was feeling.
0: I was the same way. Like, I was kind of in shock after, and I was like, wait a minute, he didn't get invited to the draft? I mean, even though, I mean, that's just crazy to me. That the coach, It's like, yeah, they got, do you have his answer on that? It should be in the Dropbox there. It's worth hearing again because it's like
1: John Calipari.
0: Try to get the one where I'm not going, oh my God, in the background. Right. But if not, that's fine because I think everybody said the exact same thing.
1: Like, yeah, like you're.

0: my God. It was everybody else's oh, my God. But, like, John Calipari's there with Daniel Orton in the green room. Like, he doesn't care about
1: Daniel Orton.
0: Daniel Orton doesn't matter. Didn't matter then. Didn't matter. It doesn't matter now. But John Calipari found a way to be there. And I think it just informs everybody of what the Mychael Brown experience. Even if you didn't know, hey, they intentionally passed on Tyron Stokes. They really did this. You know, he's not going to the draft. And it's all the things that weren't said. And all the actions that have been taken.
2: Do you think
0: since
2: all
0: then.
2: The coaches will be there tonight? The first 10 picks. I was just going to look it up here. So,
0: oh yeah,
2: I couldn't name BYU's coach. So
0: I couldn't either.
2: If DeBance's coach is there, it could be
0: doesn't matter
2: anyone. Bill Self, Darren Peterson,
0: he'll be there
2: because that'll actually be the great test.
0: He'll be there
2: because he had not the greatest experience, the up and downs of a diva.
0: But Bill Self did the thing in the middle of the year. He goes, if you want people to stop talking about you not playing, then you need to play.
2: Yeah,
0: and he said it publicly, and then he played.
2: Yeah, Duke Shire going to be there.
0: Yes,
2: okay.
0: He passed on the Mavs job reportedly. Like that was the other
2: Carolina.
0: Thing.
2: The no-name coach from the NBA.
0: I doubt it because
2: his name again?
3: Malone. But Hubert Davis was the coach.
2: Yeah,
0: but I don't know.
2: That's a little different.
3: That's a weird one.
2: Yeah, that's a weird one. Yeah. Illinois, Brad Underwood.
0: Yes, absolutely. Yes.
2: Okay, then Calipari with
0: of
2: that.
0: Of course.
2: Yes. Houston.
0: Yeah, Kelvin Sampson will be there.
2: You think so?
0: Kelvin was an NBA guy.
2: Okay.
0: You know, he's really well thought of still in the NBA.
2: I mean,
0: NBA.
2: It's all college now. That's amazing. I'm just looking down this pick.
0: There's no
2: Euros
0: coming in.
2: Huh. I mean, I'm looking down this list.
0: We can pay them now.
2: I don't see a Euro until 17.
3: And it's pretty much all freshmen.
2: Yeah.
0: But you can pay Euros now to play college basketball. They can come in here, showcase their skills,
2: Michigan.
0: Get paid.
2: Merez Johnson, Michigan. Yeah. Where's his coach?
0: I bet Dusty may go.
2: Yeah.
0: Yeah, I bet Dusty's there.
2: Well, I don't know. He's got to be announced. They still haven't announced him in Dallas yet. It's been reported everywhere.
0: But here, I mean, you can do what you need to do because today's Mavericks business is in New York. You know what I mean?
2: I mean, I don't think he's there unless they announce him as the coach officially because otherwise.
0: Well, he could just be the Michigan coach.
2: Mm-hmm. Can he?
0: He could just be the Michigan
2: Mark,
0: coach.
2: He's
0: tonight.
2: Not the Michigan coach.
0: I know he's not. He's in that weird middle ground where he's not announced, but everybody knows he's going to be. I don't know. He could show up. I think it's fine. But
2: I just okay. So here was yesterday about the being asked about CLS. Are you going to the draft,
4: Coach? Do you plan on joining Mychael at the NBA draft? And what kind of advertisement is that going to be for Louisville basketball?
5: Yeah. You know, Kel has a very, very, very close-knit family, and, you know, there's only so many spots and so many seats there. Obviously, Ryan is right there as well, you know, with a chance to be drafted. I'm so proud of both of those guys. What an unbelievable culmination of a lifetime of work for both of those guys to be right there at the precipice of realizing the ultimate dream that they've been chasing since they were young children. And I'm just so fired up. I know Card Nation is as well, and they should be. It'll be a celebration of obviously a lifetime of work, but be a celebration of Louisville basketball as well.
2: A lot of us at the start of that would explain it, and then a quick shift
0: to Ryan Conwell.
2: And the first of two shifts and two uses of the word precipice in the same press conference.
0: Yeah. Well, but Ryan Conwell put it on the line for him.
2: Yeah, I know. But if the question is about, are you going to be at the draft, Mychael? And it's, they don't have a seat. They got a tight-knit family. There's only so many seats. And, boy, that Ryan Conwell, man, what a player he was. What a lifetime of work.
0: Yes. So, they have a tight-knit family, and I'm not a part of it.
2: Yeah.
0: You know? And this is a guy who preaches 25 strong and stuff like that. You know, that being tight knit. I don't feel like they were 25 strong. I think they were 22-ish.
2: They were held hostage.
0: And they were held hostage. And it's like, okay. And
2: he's still got to cover for him.
0: I know.
2: He's still covering for him. I just be dumb. No one's celebrating this.
0: He's probably just ready to move on from me being asked questions about my.
2: I just want the truth around here at some point. Can you just tell me how you really feel?
0: You want the truth?
2: Yes.
0: You think I'm entitled to that?
2: I'm entitled to that, yes.
0: Yeah. I think I'm entitled to that,
2: yeah.
0: I would agree, and I think he's tired of it. I want and I've said this over and over again, I want the guy who makes coffee nervous. I want
2: right.
0: the guy we hired. I really like that Pat Kelsey. I don't like the guy who's guarded, who can't say what's on his mind. I think he's really good at that part of the job, and I think that for whatever reason, we haven't seen it for 6 months, and I think it's a shame,
2: yeah.
0: you know, because I don't like him being held hostage by the truth, because if he lets the truth out, then it could potentially damage his relationship with, you know, other recruits and different families and different things like that. And he doesn't necessarily want to damage Mikel, but he probably wants to nuke the dad.
2: Yeah.
0: You know, and so how do you do that without nuking Mikel? You can't.
2: And part of you's got to be saying, yeah. I want to get some benefit from putting up with this crap. And maybe that benefit is saying, hey, well, you have the guy from Louisville, you know, I coached.
0: Yeah.
2: And it's a crazy thing, like people pointed this out yesterday, he has no other, like, connection to, you know, he's had great success, but it's not like he's an NBA player, oh, he coached him, you know, or he's, you know, Mikel would be the one that you would want to, you know, tie your boat to. What's the phrase? I don't know.
3: Your anchor.
2: Yeah, something like that. I don't know.
0: Yeah, something
2: I got
0: like
2: up
0: that.
2: In the air there. But he doesn't, but it's like, yeah, they only got so many chairs.
0: What?
2: See, anybody got an extra chair for Kelsey? You
0: right.
2: know, I mean.
0: But when you go to
3: the corner chair.
2: I know, that's what it does feel like. He's in that chair.
0: But look, really, I think when you go to, yay, I want to be 25 strong. If you want to go to 25,000 strong, what you say is, you know, I was invited, elected not to go.
2: Mm-hmm.
0: Now you've got an arena full of people that are like, hell yeah, you're not going to go support that guy who nuked your whole season and mm-hmm. held you hostage. No, but, you know, he's being political. He wants to say the right things. I totally get mm-hmm. that. But I think we're all starting to see a lot of the things that we've been inferring
2: mm-hmm.
0: to start seeing being the truth. And so I just think that, you know, I think Jeff Brohm is great at the microphone. I think he's really great in this setting, you know, doing a radio. And I think Pat Kelsey is too. And so when they let it happen.
2: Mm-hmm.
0: And so for yesterday, that was just it was an odd tone when there's a lot to celebrate coming in for next year and a lot to say. Just sit down and just be like, all right, questions?
2: Yeah, questions. Yeah, you shook up your entire roster.
0: And staff.
2: Yeah, yeah.
0: And staff. Like, there's a lot. Like, you and Woolley are it. Like,
2: and Hanky.
0: Know, Eli Foy. You know.
2: Hanky got that love, though.
0: Hanky got a little love. Yeah.
2: The connector. When he comes in, just call him connector.
0: The great connector.
2: Yes.
0: Connect four.
2: Connector of all connectors. He's the connector.
0: Yeah.
2: That's his name.
0: We love Hanky. Hanky is a really, really, really good dude.
2: Yeah.
0: I like him a lot.
2: He's connector now. He's got his nickname. Doug says, I think Kelsey is a segment of our fan base that isn't fully satisfied with only one tournament win. Kelsey wants the fans to love him, give him praise for resurrecting the program. He's not quite getting that praise. Fans haven't fully returned to the Yum Center.
0: That's
2: true.
0: Getting to the tournament is just the first step. I mean, you know, like, you got to do it. Year one was a hell of a lot of fun.
2: Yeah.
0: And
2: the plan was good this year. Looked like it was working. And then the Browns steered the train off the track, and there was no, I mean, you built the team entirely around it.
0: Right. Fans know what it feels like. They're living it with you. Like, mm-hmm. they know what it feels like. And so when you're off and the vibe of the team is off, the fans notice mm-hmm. that. Like, you can't ask the fans and 22,500 people and all this different, you know, all the different interests and people to like watch the program and just bury their heads in the sand. It's something, hey, this really isn't that big a deal.
2: Mm-hmm.
0: No, it's a massive deal.
2: Yeah.
0: And so we kind of know that. And so, like, you know, you kind of wear it on your sleeve. And year one was so much fun. And that's kind of what I'm hanging on to. And it really, the first part of this past year was so much fun. And then it just came to a screeching halt.
2: It's all fine and dandy. This year is judgment year. It's a big boy program.
0: Yep.
2: You got big boy resources.
0: True.
2: You got to win big boy games. I mean, that's it. That's what this year comes down to. And it may be joy, it may not be as much joy, but who cares? You know, it's fun winning. Winning's fun, and that's, you know, in this era of mercenaries that you hire that put on your uniform because you're paying them, not because they like the program at all.
0: Right.
2: Then just win. That's it.
0: Can you win without joy?
2: Yeah.
0: No, can you go like this? Is it like chicken and the egg?
2: Yeah, I don't know. Yeah.
0: Can you have an unhappy program? Well, coach
1: I think
0: without and, and
2: I don't
0: then
2: go
0: win.
2: As far as he's unhappy. I mean, it just seems like,
6: Nick Saban never looked happy. Is that what you're getting at? I mean,
0: yeah, I mean, you just duked the whole argument.
2: Yeah, that's a good point.
6: I mean, never looked happy.
0: Yeah, you're right.
6: We got a 12-hour rule of celebrating a win. Then it's
0: Urban Meyer did look miserable.
2: Yeah. Well, he had a team of murderers.
6: Did Bobby, was Bobby Petrino high fiving and hugging? And yeah.
0: I don't know, but it is a hell of a lot of fun to win. It kind of brings a lot
2: of joy.
0: Yeah,
2: it's fun for the fans,
0: to the fans.
6: The tone of that interview yesterday, I fully expect them to get up and just hype up his transfer portal class.
2: Yeah.
6: And he just opened it straight to questions. And it's like just softball.
2: It's like, come on, man, you got a new step. Talk about the guys, the positive, the guys you got. And it's like, and then he's like, well, I haven't asked you about this yet. Well, brother, anytime you want to go in a direction, feel free.
0: Yeah. I mean, we would ask Rick Pitino about Edgar Sosa, and he ended up telling us about Israel or something.
2: I know.
0: It was wild what the swings he would do. He'd talk about whatever he wanted to talk about. Really quickly, back to the Dusty May sound, I thought it was interesting that he was like, they compensate programs when they buy, basically by giving them buy games when they steal one of their players. Did you hear that part?
2: Oh, yeah.
0: I thought that was interesting because we're kind of doing that now when we take and we're scheduling like a bye game with them or something like that, which I'm like, just pay them directly and play whoever you want. I don't know what we're doing here. But
2: They're still trying to get a bill together and see what's going to happen. I mean, Ross Dellinger's tweeting all day, and I'm like, you're just going to have to tell me when it's
0: – there's a lot happening. Dusty May just left for the Mavs.
2: Yeah.
0: My coach isn't happy. Jeff Brohm's telling me about Trey Richardson and a tight end that's healthy, and I'm ready to rock, baby. Like, I'm ready to go. He likes his secondary more than he liked it last year. And I'm like, you like this secondary more than that secondary? Let's go, baby, because that was a pretty good defense.
2: Yeah.
0: It was a really good defense last year.
2: All right. Well,
6: Jeff Brohm shouting out the tight ends coached by Paul Petrino. Just went to get his name in the first thing.
2: Yeah, there it is. Yep. There it is. I did like when Kelsey referred to the point guard room yesterday. I'm like, this isn't football.
0: I know.
2: There's no point guard room.
0: Is there a whole room? I thought it was point guard you.
2: Yeah, so much for that.
0: I mean, are you going to the top 10 tonight? What do you want?
2: Yeah.
0: And then we got Jason Shellstad who's going to be, I mean.
2: Yeah, but boy, he didn't use that phrase, though. He didn't say he's the next one in point guard you. I didn't even thought of that. That is gone by the wayside.
0: I mean, that
2: was a marketing, it's a slogan, it was a phrase that I think you're trying to develop because, you think the bike open, and then he's like, nah.
0: We'll point guard you. We don't really want to celebrate this guy anymore, actually.
2: At all.
0: At all now. So we thought we were going to be able to build our team around him. We thought we were going to be able to build like a brand around him.
2: Mm-hmm.
0: Now we want absolutely nothing to do because his dad is radioactive.
2: All right. We'll continue along here. 267-9680. Let's see. We got Lloyd Gardner up next. I'm sure he's been watching a lot of World Cup. We'll have him break down the Senegal game from last night. I'm sure he's got real thoughts on the way that they played there.
0: They shouldn't have let that other goal go, for Senegal, because they could have tied it up late. I mean, it really could have been interesting with Norway.
2: So I wonder if he's doing his Norway cheer. We got to get
0: – Yeah. Well, what's going to be really interesting, because, today is the last day for, four matches in a day. Tomorrow it goes, eight. It's, six – or is it six? Six matches tomorrow.
2: A lot at the same time.
0: And Thursday, and they're all at the same time.
2: It's the final of group play.
0: Yeah, you've got 2 3 o'clocks, 2 6 o'clocks, 2 9 o'clocks.
2: Get that quad box out, baby.
0: Let's go. Give me a promo. Let's play.
2: give me a drawbreaker.
0: Come on. Give me multiple drawbreakers.
2: Give me a 30 boost. So we got all that going on here. 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
9: 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He is going to throw it. 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Oh, intercepted! Intercepted! Capers picked it off. The fourth interception thrown by Carson Beck.
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1: That's pretty funny. What's the name of the chair?
2: It's the chair by George Strait. It's Pat Kelsey looking around for where his seat is.
1: That's my chair. How my chair go? Oh, man, that's good. That's good. Good work there. Yeah, you work out a great in producing.
3: Oh, boy.
1: Yeah, so no chair. But we got the draft. We'll hear it tonight on 93.9 The Ville. Got that for you. Coming your way by, I don't know, 7:30.
4: Yeah.
1: Like that. I found them.
4: I actually, you know, I really enjoyed watching Messi yesterday play soccer.
1: I mean, it's unbelievable.
4: I was like, this guy is unbelievable. He's 39 years old. I'm finding out for the first time now. I've heard about his greatness, and in his last World Cup, I just didn't watch it as closely.
1: Yeah, it's the most we've ever really watched him. And, you know, even though the guy's playing in Miami, you know, he's playing in the U.S. and the MLS.
4: I know.
1: You know, and it was starting to get crowds there. And now, yeah, you do see the hype. It's like, okay, all right, this is what we've been missing.
4: I really enjoyed that.

0: a lot. I was like, wow, this guy is incredible. And I do think that the World Cup being where it is here in, like, June is the best possible placement for us to watch it. Like, this is absolutely perfect.
1: Yes.
0: In terms of, like, our watchability and, like, our attention spans, it kind of helps capture the moment there. And then when it's over, you know, we'll probably turn our attention to football, and SportsCenter will talk about the Cowboys and Aaron Rodgers or something all for the rest of the summer.
1: I mean, I don't even care anymore. Last time you watched SportsCenter on purpose?
0: It's always on behind you.
1: Right.
0: It's always on behind you. Yes. It's always on behind. Just more of a headline type thing. So,
1: yeah.
0: We got a couple other things in here, but I know we got Lloyd.
1: But, a couple other things.
0: Hunter Green's pitching the night for the Louisville Bats. It's pretty big. I mean, so if you want to say hell with the NBA draft.
1: You can quit calling him a gutless puke because he's got a rehab stint tonight, okay?
0: I just don't like what he did in the offseason. Go ahead and get that surgery in October so that you can start pitching for us in April.
1: Medical expert, Mark Blankenbaker.
0: Instead of July. Yeah. I mean, you know, when we're two games below 500 and we're blowing games in the 10th inning, we got to 0-0 with the Brewers and we had a pass ball. Okay, good. That's great. That's what we want.
1: They're awful. You need to understand they're awful. Their run differential is so bad.
0: They cannot score.
1: Yeah, it's going to get worse before it gets better. They stink.
0: Ellie's coming back. They're going to get Hunter Green, and they're going to win the most 1-0 games in the history of baseball.
1: I think you need to be prepared to finish in last place and, like, really far down the standings.
2: Can you do me a favor, Mark? Can you stop following Louisville baseball? I feel like you're just a cursed fan.
0: I'm not Louisville baseball. What are you talking about?
2: I'm saying stop following us because you're just bad luck.
0: No, I'm not bad luck. I'm bad luck.
2: You're a Reds fan.
0: Yeah. I'm bad luck. I am a Reds fan. You're a Cubs fan who hasn't seen Wrigley Field in 5 years.
2: 2 years, but yeah, when was your last World Series? Boom.
0: Okay.
1: You kind of walk right into that one.
0: Yeah. I mean, when was your last World Series?
1: Their franchise is better than the Reds.
0: I know that.
2: They have fans, people, butts and seats.
0: Did you like
2: they put more fans
0: in
2: your
0: beer.
2: Stadium than you do.
0: I know. I'm aware of that. Thank you for that, Creighton. You're not really a Cubs fan. You're not really a Cubs fan.
1: What?
0: Fake Cubs fan.
1: Oh, just because Cincinnati's an hour away, and that makes you Mr. Red.
0: So is Chicago.
1: Mr. Red.
0: Chicago's also an hour away. Southwest flight. Boom.
1: No, you're right. That's the same as driving to Cincinnati. Yeah, those are totally equitable situations.
0: Go up there, no problem.
1: Real
0: fans would go to Wrigley.
1: Okay, so
0: using Creighton's standards, that if
1: Rummage isn't really a Cowboys fan, because he didn't get down to Dallas to watch him.
2: What about Dave Scull as a Spurs fan?
1: Last time you were at a Ravens game, Mr. Raven.
0: Never been.
1: Okay,
0: I'm a Lamar fan. I've been pretty clear on that.
1: Well, if you're a Lamar fan, why don't you go see him play? That's your standard.
0: It's a lot cheaper to stay home.
1: Oh, is it?
2: Whoa. What about flying to Chicago?
1: What about direct flights to Baltimore? It's the same difference.
0: No. Creighton standard. I'm using Creighton standard.
1: No, you created the standard. No,
0: I did not create this standard.
1: This is the basis of your argument.
0: Creighton's always like, you're not a fan unless you go. So I'm like, okay, fine. Well, then go to
2: When
0: did I
2: say that?
0: Today.
2: I said you're not a fan.
0: All the time. All year.
1: Okay, but you just used that standard.
0: Of course.
1: To judge him as a Cubs fan.
0: Yes.
1: So then you're not a Ravens fan by
0: I'm
1: that
0: a Lamar
1: standard.
0: Fan.
1: No, you're not. You don't go see him.
0: I've seen lots of Lamar.
1: You don't go. When's the last time you saw him?
0: Last time I saw Lamar?
2: 2017.
1: It's been a long time.
0: In person or play football?
1: To play football where his team performs.
0: It's been a while.
1: Your standard of that. So
0: it's been quite some time.
1: Set yourself up.
0: There's only 16 of those. There's 162 Cubs games.
1: And the Ravens have direct flights to Baltimore right here out of Louisville.
0: We're busy on those weekends.
2: I'd rather hear Lloyd Gardner.
1: Lloyd, I can't deal with this double standard stuff. So, welcome in. Good morning.
3: Well, good morning. You used one of my favorite words, stinks. He stinks, she stinks, we and you and they stink. You can conjugate that verb.
1: Stink, stank, stunk. I used it in the Grinch. Use that stink, stank, stunk. Did you catch any of Pat Kelsey yesterday? Because that was interesting.
3: Well, just bits and pieces like everybody else. They were playing a few of them on some of the other shows, and I listened to those, but I didn't listen to those conferences. Didn't know he was even going to be on. I got busy yesterday morning piddling around here and just didn't listen to it.
1: Well, what do you make of him basically saying he wasn't invited to the draft?
3: You know, sometimes you talk about him never saying anything, never having a press conference. If you have to lie, you're better off just staying off the air. So, I believe that he has no desire to go. I don't think he wants to be face-to-face with the dead. And I think one of the major things in recruiting anybody at any level, whether it be high school, college, professionally, or whatever, if you better know when you recruit the kid, do you get the parents with him? And I learned that lesson a long, long time ago when Norm Sloan was at North Carolina State. He said he got the Walker Trends out of Indiana, and he got the parents. They bought the first two seats behind the bench. Well, the next year they were gone. So you better know the parents before you get the kids.
1: Yeah, I mean, it's this was not a fun experience. It's just been a odd total experience, I guess would be the way I would say it here with Brad. It was bad. I mean, it just seems like there's just a, you know, maybe it's a lesson learned. I don't know what you chalk it up to, but man, oh man, that was just like to me that was actually surprising because I figured all he's done is cover for the Brown family. It's all he's done, and then he doesn't get invited to the draft. Like, give me a break.
3: Well, you know, as a coach, I think sometimes if you love the kid, you just have to keep your mouth shut to keep from hurting him on other ways, particularly when you talk about their parents.
1: Mm-hmm.
3: That doesn't go very well. I learned that a long time ago, but I hate to say the word, but Mikael, he should fit in real well with the NBA and have all the days off he wants with injuries, because if that's all he had, couldn't play here, he'll be out half the season up there in the NBA because the physicians, administrators are not going to spend that money and let him play. That's, mm-hmm. are the biggest problems in the NBA, and it's not so bad in football, but it's awful in basketball, and I love they put a limit on number of games they've played before they can get honors, so
1: mm-hmm.
3: I think that's a step in the right direction anyway.
1: Luke Gardner with us here, 93 The Ville, ESPN 680, 105.7. Yeah, I agree with the column to Crawford. This doesn't feel like a celebration, but it definitely does not feel like a celebration for tonight. They had a top 10 pick in forever, like 3 decades. What do you say? How long has it been? It's been like, was it Samaki? Maybe
0: top 10.
1: Yeah,
0: probably Samaki Walker.
1: Yeah, probably Samaki Walker. Yeah. That's forever ago.
3: You said Samaki. That's really, really funny. I have never turned on the NBA channel. The other day I turned on the NBA channel, and it's a 1996 draft. On the panel when I turned it on was Hubie Brown and Rick Pitino evaluating the draft choices. And the third person that came on was John Calipari because he had Camby. And he drafted Samaki Walker was one of the top draft choices.
1: Yeah.
3: But they asked Calipari, he ended up drafting the Dampier kid that was at Mississippi State.
1: Oh, yeah, yeah.
3: But Samaki's name came up on that NBA
1: That's funny.
3: Rebroadcast of the 96 draft, and I've never watched it. It was just by pure luck. I happened to see that.
1: Yeah, he's the last one, right? I mean, I think that's...
0: I'm looking right now. I think that's correct.
1: I can't find Crawford's column on DRB, oddly, that he wrote about this. But
3: are you going to doubt me?
1: No.
3: That...
1: Yes. No.
3: I said 1996.
0: No, T. Will was 11.
3: Look it up if you don't believe me.
1: What? I brought it up. I said Samaki.
0: Yeah. T. Will was 11. T. Will was 11.
1: Yeah.
0: Yeah, I think Samaki was the last one.
1: It's been that long, and we're just not celebrating.
0: Donovan was 13th. Yeah. I'm looking for
1: him. That's the last one. That's 30 years, right? 30 years ago. That part seems crazy to me, that in the midst of all the success and you know, good years in there, that there wasn't a top 10. You know, it's not top 5. It's not the number 1 overall. A top 10, that's just kind of surprising. That wouldn't have had that. But I haven't had it. So,
3: Drew, another reason I think that people don't, that the coaches don't talk about it, particularly in the transfer portal, you can't go on there and start talking about kids. Who knows till the very last day in there. Step on campus and start practicing with you that you feel comfortable that they'll even be there, because at the last minute somebody will jump in and steal them, or they'll change directions or whatever. Mm-hmm. But I understand why they don't say a whole lot. I know they've been very, very busy on the recruiting circuit, going to all these AAU events all over the United States. And I've tried to get hold of Ronnie Hamilton a couple of times, and he texts back or something that I'm at out recruiting, so I really don't bother them in the summer either.
1: Yeah. I mean, even Reese Gaines, he was 15th.
0: That's right.
1: Just looking through it here, of all these guys. So, you have that, and then right when he gets done talking yesterday, Dusty May says, I'm out. I'm going to the Mavericks. I mean, wow, that's a statement on the state of college basketball to me.
3: Well, state of college football. I mean, look at the coaches that,
1: well, he coaches
3: that,
1: basketball.
3: That did that too. You know, I was talking the other day, I think the coaching, if you go back and look, the coaches, and even my favorite of all time is Hubie Brown and Rick Pitino, and of course he came up under Hubie, but Calipari, Tarkanian, P.J. Carlissimo, all those guys that came from college and were really, really loud on the court and screaming and hollering all the time, they don't survive very long in the NBA. And today they would survive even less. And I think May has that. If you notice how many young coaches there are that just walk the sidelines and you never see them yell at a player or get on a player, although it did happen once this year in the NBA playoffs. I think it was San Antonio. The sub went in. He was a rookie. He really got on him when he came out. But all that screaming and hollering doesn't get it in sports anymore today. And the kids have changed so much. In the old time, it didn't matter what you did, but not anymore. Those guys didn't survive because of their tone on the floor.
1: So what do you think about Matt?
3: I don't think he's screaming and hollering anyway. Not at the players. Mm-hmm. Now, he might stand on the sideline and shout out instructions. But as far as getting in people's faces during timeouts, and I mean, I remember Hubie, Artis, you got to get us some rebounds. I mean, you know, you could talk to guys, but it's a different culture today, the kids that you coach. I mean, I couldn't survive today 5 minutes.
1: Well, you don't know your roster's going to be year to year. I mean, that to me is with Dusty May. We heard that. I definitely want to play that sound again because that was pretty insightful.
3: There's no question. I mean, you think recruiting is hard when you didn't have the transfer portal. Think about how hard it is now. You just go out and get a kid and you had him. Now you have to worry about keeping him. You have to start over every year. You have to worry about keeping what you already have. I mean, it's just totally changed the landscape of college sports.
1: Well, that's what the money's for. So, all right. Well, Lloyd, we'll talk to you soon.
3: All right, fellas, y'all have a good one today.
1: All right, Lloyd, we'll talk to you. Yeah, the Mavs. I mean, he is leaving the best. I mean, not only Michigan win it, like you said, they're in a great position to win it next year.
0: Yeah, they are.
1: He's got everything real going for him, and he's going to go to the team that traded away their best player their Super Bowl week 2 years ago, never recovered. They're 26-56.
0: Yeah. Now they do have Cooper Flagg. You know, which is a nice start.
1: Which got him to 26-56.
0: Yeah. He's a rookie, and you know, but I can't understand leaving the Michigan job with the way Michigan is. But I didn't have to live it.
1: Yeah,
0: you know, I didn't have to live it, and so I'm sitting here in this chair from afar, and you know, I'm looking at Pat Kelsey, and he doesn't look like he doesn't
1: have a chair.
0: He doesn't have a chair, but he's also just not looking like he's having a whole lot of fun, and you kind of do wonder, like, is it that bad right now for these coaches?
2: Feels like Chris Mack 2.0.
1: Yeah, a little.
2: Just where he came in all excited.
1: Yeah, a little bit.
2: He realized the actual pressure of this job, the actual situation he's in, and he just seems exhausted.
0: And he hadn't been suspended by the president yet.
2: He suckled up 3 or 4 times during the press conference to Dr. Jerry Bradley.
0: Yeah.
1: The Mavs have 2 players making more than $30 million on their roster.
0: Who?
1: Well, Kyrie Irving's one.
0: Oh, God.
1: Chris Middleton makes $34 million.
0: And how much is left on those deals?
1: I don't know.
0: Because
1: I'm just looking
0: those
1: at,
0: are,
1: I
0: those
1: just pulled
0: are,
1: up the roster and has salary next to it, and I'm like, they have 2 guys making $33 million.
0: Those are going
1: to
0: sag your whole performance down until you can get rid of at least one of those guys. Like, you're not going to be any good. Like, because Kyrie is terrible. Like, not anything.
1: Now, maybe that's – I don't know if that's collective because they list Cooper Flagg's salary in here as $14 million. And I think – isn't that what the entire rookie deal is, or is that per year? I mean, I didn't think the rookie scale –
0: one.
1: Yeah.
0: Let me see if I can find
1: – I mean, I just didn't think it was that level of money.
0: Spot rack.
1: Yeah, because that's the one that's got all the salaries and stuff on it.
0: Yeah, he's a 4-year, $62 million.
1: Okay, all right, so that is per year. So they got Chris Middleton and Kyrie Irving making $68 million. $70 million between the two of them.
0: Yeah.
1: $70 million between those two guys.
0: Golly. Yeah, Cooper Flagg gets a $700,000 raise this year. He goes from 13.8 to 14.5.
1: He's got those New Balance commercials, though. So
0: he's got those, too. So Kyrie.
2: How about Giannis getting traded to Miami last night?
1: Yeah, all around a huge huge night. So is this going to be one of those things where he's traded, but they can't announce a trade, so they have to act like the picks tonight aren't being are being made by the by?
0: Or do they go ahead and just to say, hey, you know, do, with a trade, this, you know, there's been a trade.
1: I don't know. I feel like every time they do this in the NBA draft, like they traded, you know, that the Heat picks will actually, you know, belong to the Bucks, I guess. So, but I think the Heat still, I think they still make the picks. So,
0: okay.
1: I don't know.
0: They still make the picks. Well, Pat Riley went out there and got Giannis.
1: He does.
0: And Giannis wanted out of Milwaukee. That was pretty well known. And, you know, I don't know what that did to the odds for the NBA. I mean, you have to see, like, how these rosters all shake out. But, I mean, Giannis is a massive piece for any franchise. Good for Miami. Mm-hmm. Good for Miami basketball. I did like seeing like small market teams like Milwaukee like have like an actual run there. Mm-hmm. They had, you know, it's kind of nice to see Milwaukee or like a franchise like that kind of get a moment in the sun.
2: Oklahoma City last year.
0: Oklahoma
2: and the
0: City
2: Pacers,
0: has been
2: they both made the championship. Mm-hmm.
0: But Oklahoma City's like the poster child for it. I mean, you know, you started with the big three, and then now they've got SGA, and they've been
1: and they got draft picks forever. They're going to be good. They're going to be in it forever. I mean, I don't mean they're going to win, but they are going to be in the thick of it for a long time.
0: Right. But no. So the Mavs job comes open. They don't even look at Billy Donovan in the NBA, from what we understand. They went after John Shire. He says no. They go to Dusty May. He says yes.
1: I just wonder if they assume that because coaching the college players is a lot more like coaching the NBA players.
0: This stage?
1: Yeah.
0: Maybe.
1: Because of the money, and frankly what Lloyd was saying there about, you know, you can't really, you know, yell and scream, man, unless you're Rick. But
0: it's kind of a totally different game, though. Because, yeah. I mean, like the skill level in the NBA is so much higher than college. You can go get a Lindenborg and go dominate in the middle.
1: And you can coach in your pajamas, apparently. I mean, just about. I mean, just looking at the dude from San Antonio. I mean, like, what are we doing here?
0: Well, like, how much more money is there to be made? Like, if you're an NBA coach,
1: they make an insane amount of money that nobody talks. I remember looking this up one day because I had that thought too. And then you look up the salaries of NBA coaches,
0: and
1: it's like,
0: amazing.
1: Oh,
0: and you don't have to recruit.
1: No,
0: you just got to manage the roster that your GM gives
1: probably.
0: You.
1: I mean, I think Dusty May's viewing this like, I'll do this about a 3 to 4 year run, and then somebody will be begging for me to come back to college.
0: Yeah.
1: I mean, he's probably looking at this like, I don't like this college stuff's insane. I'm going to step away, and no matter what I do in the NBA, I can name my price in school if I want to come back to college.
0: Or he sticks around and hangs out in the NBA if he wants to.
1: Yeah, and be a middling coach like Billy Donovan.
0: Maybe, you know? Maybe he's amazing. Maybe he's the next Phil Jackson.
1: I don't know.
0: I would like that problem.
1: There's no downside though.
0: Like if we had gotten Dusty May,
1: won the title, and then okay, and then get another coach today.
0: Like then we hire Kenny Payne.
1: Take the deal.
0: Then we hire Kenny Payne.
1: Well, I mean,
0: it had gone differently. We start with Dusty May, win a title.
2: Are you serious right now?
0: No.
2: Okay. I thought you were kidding.
1: And sign Michael's younger brother. No. We're not doing that. We're not doing that, Mark.
0: No. If we were left right now, like if we were in Michigan's position. What would we do?
2: Apologize to David Padgett and give him the job he should have had in 2018.
1: I don't think we're doing that. Are you serious?
2: I mean, we'd be just as well off right now 10 years later as we were without him.
1: If we had a blank coaching search right now, I don't think David Padgett would be.
0: I want to know who we would go after.
1: Rick? No. That's a good question. I mean, I don't know because I do think there's probably – a philosophy of, you know, do what they're doing here, put the money in the roster and not necessarily the coach. Although Michigan just wins it with a guy you think is an up-and-coming college basketball star.
0: But,
1: I mean, I don't know.
0: But you need somebody who can manage it. You need somebody. You got to have a manager there. You can't just throw the money at them. You end up in a Kenny Payne situation. You know, like
1: Kenny wouldn't even spend the money.
0: Kenny wouldn't even spend the money. He's the laziest.
1: I love it. I love Death to America.
0: The laziest human being
2: you know,
0: I've ever seen.
2: There's a coach 90 miles up the road.
0: Let's talk about Richard.
1: Yeah. I don't think you're going after Richard, though. I don't think you're doing that. I don't know. I literally hadn't even thought about it, but Michigan probably hadn't thought about it either until yesterday. They're like, we get this great. We got this guy. you know.
0: You saw him walking in on June 22nd. He's like, hey, Dusty, come on in here. Tell me about your team. I'm going to Dallas. Well, enjoy your trip there. What are you doing there? No, I'm taking the Mavericks job. You're doing what?
2: I'll tell you exactly who we would go after is Otzelberger at Iowa State. They've proven they don't have money to compete with anyone.
1: That's an interesting point. They've gotten every coach. But they lock him up, though.
0: They locked him up, and he is
1: insane buyout.
0: His wife's like royalty in Ames. I don't know.
2: Royalty in Ames. It sounds like maybe like being royalty in Santa Claus, Indiana, or something.
1: It's like being the most athletic first grader.
0: It's nice to be the king. Sometimes it's good to be the king.
1: Is that what you are?
0: Yeah.
1: Are you the king of Santa Claus?
0: No.
1: Now, Greg Blankenbaker is.
0: Greg Blankenbaker is. But TJ Altenberger would be the king of Ames, would he not be?
1: I would assume so at this point. So, who's the prince? Kirk Fern. No, he's the
0: Hoiberg.
1: Yeah.
2: Or, I mean, you got to, you know, beat the bush on Scotty Davenport, too, if you had no
1: Great. You're going to have to let go of the Patino era. You're just going to have to
2: Somebody
1: let go.
2: Somebody at the text line with it.
0: Creighton's like, well, you got it. This is where you go get Masiello. Yeah, this is where you go get Masiello. It's like, can you think beyond the Patino tree? Can you go?
2: Keats is available. He went to the Final Four 3 years ago.
0: I mean, Keats would be a nice little one-year deal. I mean, you know, hold it together, coach the team.
1: Okay. Yeah, I can't do that. We got a roster they could win with this year. About firing the coach today just because Dusty May decided he wanted to coach the Mavericks.
0: No, I'm saying if we lived in the universe where we had landed Dusty
1: May. Yeah, I know what you're saying.
0: Yeah.
1: Yeah, you take the deal, but yeah, I don't know what you'd be doing.
0: What's Pat Kelsey got going on in his life? Did he stick around at Charleston? Did he get plucked by somebody else? Like, I don't know. We go after, what's the guy, the Seton Hall coach, Holloway. He was hot for a minute.
1: Yeah.
0: Creighton rolled his eyes. He goes, are you really going to suggest a non-Patino assistant in this world? Are you really going to suggest somebody that did not
1: I'll start hanging banners?
2: Reggie Theus sounds pretty enticing right now.
0: He's like, where's Ralph
2: Walter
0: Willard?
2: Riccardi
0: where's Kevin
2: deal?
0: Willard? Yeah. Mick is the pick.
2: I texted Andy. I said, Andy, Andy Lloyd and I need to have a must-off every week so you can get the mustiest coaches' names. Because he threw out Carlos Samoa and Hubie Brown.
0: Oh, yeah.
2: Snuck in Paul Petrino at 7:36.
1: You did. That's a good word.
0: I don't know. I might get on the USS Nepotism if Dusty May had just left my program. I might get on the old Bruce Pearl.
1: Oh, God. There. All right. We'll step aside here. 2679. There's your odds right now. The Heat, they're third choice to win the title. You just wondered that. There they are on DraftKings. So there it is.
0: Knicks. OKC Spurs.
1: I thought it said Celtics.
0: Maybe that was the East. I bet that was the
1: maybe
0: East.
1: Maybe that was the East. I think you're right. Yeah. Maybe you're right.
0: Because OKC and the Spurs were probably 1-2.
1: I'll look at it here. Spurs are +250. Thunder +260. Celtics +650. Knicks +700. Heat +1800.
0: Okay.
1: And that's to win the conference. That's what it was. It was to win the conference.
0: It was the East.
1: Celtics, 225, Knicks +300, so 3-1, and Heat 6-1. So there you have it.
0: Great.
1: All right. 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
1: 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I am pumped about my garage door from Schiller Overhead Door. I mean, these hot nights that you get, you know, you kind of notice in the summertime, you go into your garage, you can be like

0: I do miss
1: about.
0: The no problem.
1: No problem.
0: I miss that. Now it's just no problem.
1: Yeah, and if you don't need a garage door, no problem.
0: I'm waiting on no problem.
1: No problem. You want me to bring no problem back?
0: Yeah, the next one.
1: No
0: yeah.
1: problem.
0: Yeah, Schiller over at doors, no problem.
1: I heard that, and I was like, I got to fix that.
0: I like kind of like that.
1: Yeah, I mean, I kind of liked it when I did it, but then once I heard it, I was
0: Or you could have a different iteration of it. You could have but you got to keep no problem there. Maybe you say it a different way.
1: And if you're not ready for a new garage door, no problemo.
0: That's El Blanco talking.
1: No problemo.
2: Speaking of, did you see the Scottish fans overtook Marlins Park last night?
1: I did see that.
0: Oh,
1: they did.
2: They drank Sam Adams out of Boston, and they're overtaking Miami now.
1: They are having so much fun.
0: It was Scotland. It was Scotland.
2: Okay. Yeah, it's just weird though. It's a bunch of men and skirts singing. And it's like
1: and they're
2: man.
1: Just drinking. Yeah. Like the most
0: just bagpipes and kilts. Blood ballpark.
1: They had the Marlins mascot like lead them on a parade into the ballpark.
2: Through Little Havana, a bunch of guys in kilts.
1: I know
0: that's hilarious, great. Man.
1: And what was it? Bosnia. They did their parade through Inglewood, and they were like they're wearing blue. Through Inglewood. Ooh. This is wild. They're yeah. like, and then people were like, yeah, they went through like all sorts of wars and like a civil war. They're not worried about the Crips and the Bloods, okay, in Inglewood. They're yeah. just they're just going to roll through. They're going to see their soccer game. And if anybody wants to mess with them, they're probably biting off more than they can chew.
0: So they said that their fans roared during like routine groundouts and chanted in anticipation of every pitch.
2: It's amazing when they overtake these baseball stadiums.
0: There's got to be some sound there. See if you can find some of that.
1: I know one
0: That's
1: of the
0: great.
1: Scottish fans in Miami last night caught a foul ball, and it was a massive moment. It was a massive
0: dressed
1: moment.
0: In kilts and belting, no Scotland, no party. They marched roughly 1 mile from a popular Miami bar to Lone Depot Park Monday night, turning the stadium into the latest stop of Tartan Army's Major League Baseball takeover tour after they filled the streets of Boston and New York for their previous matches. That's funny, man.
1: So funny.
0: Inside the park, the atmosphere was much more lively for a normal weeknight game for the Marlins, who in recent years some of the worst attendance in baseball. So their fans are like loving it because it brought some energy to the stadium.
1: It's a gorgeous stadium. It really is. And, you know, it's where the original Orange Bowl was. And so yeah, right there in Little Havana,
0: mm-hmm.
1: I used to, when we went there in 04, I parked in somebody's backyard like it was Derby.
0: Oh God!
1: You know, for the football game.
0: That's impressive.
1: Came out and they had Cuban food on the street food. It was awesome. It's like one of the best experiences ever. You know, and you can't do it again. You know, you just can't do it again. Now the best thing you can do is join the Scottish Army, the Tartan Army, and go drink all of Miami dry of beer.
2: Well, in 20 years, you've evolved. You went from eating Cuban food off the street in Little Havana to Joe's Stone Crab and Missing Tail.
1: You don't understand. Okay. Stanley Tucci. Okay, you know who Stanley Tucci is? He's like, he was in Devil Wears Prada and stuff like that. He does this thing where he goes throughout, it's on Disney Channel, where he goes and he finds all the great Italian dishes, okay? Mm-hmm. And what he does is he starts with, like, its original form. So how they would make it on, like, a streetcar or a food vendor or something like that, and he eats it that way. And then he goes to a really nice restaurant and eats it in an elevated way. That's what I like to do both. I want to do the elevation. And I want to go and eat the raw regular form stuff. So I can go to Indies. I can go to Rumors.
0: I just can't believe you gave me Devil Wears Prada is how I'm supposed to
2: Disney.
0: Know this guy.
2: Stanley, it's on Disney.
1: If you look, if you Google that. Stanley Tucci, you see he's been in so many different movies.
0: None that I've seen though.
1: But he's Italian.
0: Julia Burlesque. Destructing Harry, Road to Perdition, The Terminal.
1: He's in all sorts of stuff. Yeah. No, he's.
0: Margin Call.
1: But I really enjoy his food series films. Throughout Italy. It's really good.
0: Yeah, sure.
1: It's really,
0: Devil
1: really
0: Wears
1: good.
0: Devil Wears Prada 2. Did you watch that one too?
1: I haven't seen Devil Wears Prada 2. Mm. I would see it, but I'm not going to the theater for it. Okay. Devil Wears Prada 1 was pretty good. Saw that probably in the theater on a date way back when. What year was that? What year was that?
2: When you walk in the theater, you tell the date top left or top right, your choice.
1: We usually just go towards the top.
0: Mm-hmm. Yeah. Texas says Creighton is this generation's Lloyd Gardner, reminiscing about the glory days of yore. I think it's true.
2: That's all we had to hold on to.
1: 2006 was the original Devil Wears Prada.
0: Yeah.
2: Who can forget?
1: Or cared.
0: What year?
1: 2006.
0: Okay.
2: Or when in the Orange Bowl and you were in the Devil Wears Prada, or watching the Devil Wears Prada.
0: Devil Wears Prada. You know him. He's in Devil Wears Prada.
1: You know, what? You know, I was at the Orange Bowl too, right? Like I did. I wasn't just stuck in the theater.

0: at Devil Wears Prada. Yeah. I mean, you might have been watching a rerun of Louisville Towson 1999. But I could do both.
1: Yeah.
2: Oh, man.
1: Let's see if this translates to radio. This is the Tartan Army, okay, in Miami Stadium.
2: Let's see if you can hear it.

0: and they sold out the entire outfield.
1: That is awesome, man. That's awesome. That. Yeah.
2: Gosh, how much money are these people dropping, man?
3: Huge amounts.
2: I mean, they're...
0: I don't get it.
2: They're flying from Boston to Miami, paying for the ticket prices of this stuff. Like, oh, my God.
3: They are. And, so, like, some of the fans, like Freddie, like, he's got a buddy. Like, two of the guys that are with Freddie, he's got to fly home to Germany. So they're losing one of the crew until July 10th.
1: He's got to report back to the Pentagon, too. You know, Freddie.
3: Whatever. He's rerouting
1: Langley,
3: himself.
1: Virginia.
3: He's going through Detroit and Cleveland. We're working to try to get him to Cedar Point. That may actually happen.
1: Can someone grab a creeper pick? I mean, just so...
0: Get the Holiday World.
1: This whole thing.
3: Holiday World is attempted, but he's not coming through here. But we do have connections to Cedar Point. If he visits Cedar Point on Saturday, I might be in Ohio.
1: Okay.
3: So
1: I need you to do the waist, you know... Pocket high picture of I'm not taking a picture and there we go. We got it.
0: That is such a strange reason to go to Cedar Point for you.
3: Ride roller coasters?
1: No, to see Freddy.
0: See Freddy.
3: Well, it would be a reason. I would have people that I would go with and we would go and have fun and go meet Freddy. It would be awesome. So it would be amazing.
1: I would have fun with.
3: We'd have a great time. I've been wanting to go anyway. I've had standing invitations to go, and I just haven't gone up to Northern Ohio. So.
0: A summer weekend in an amusement park sounds like hell. Just how crowded it could be. Yeah. It doesn't sound fun.
3: Well, Elle has a new gig Monday and Tuesday next week.
1: Ah.
3: New modeling gig. The shoots in Columbus. So
0: did she inform us you'll be out Monday and Tuesday?
3: No, I think Ashley's going to take her.
0: Okay.
3: But if the shoot extends into Wednesday, I may be out on Wednesday. But I don't think it'll be. I think it'll just be Monday, Tuesday.
0: This isn't a father-daughter one?
3: This is an L. This is an L mom one.
1: Yeah.
3: This is
1: really?
3: A mom L one.
0: That makes more sense.
1: You got Pat Kelsey, huh? Not enough seats, no chairs?
3: No, it means I have a model wife now.
1: Oh, okay.
3: So,
1: yeah. Oh, man. It means
3: model daughter, model wife.
1: Yeah.
0: You got a model dog. I'll give you that.
3: I do. He's been in a lot of stuff, too.
0: The American flag bandana's role.
3: Yeah.
1: Oh, I'm just looking through our the thread. How about the horses that got loose?
3: Yeah, I guess Kenny McPeak's trailer got rear-ended on the water.
1: And then the horses are just running around.
3: One ended up on Breckenridge Lane.
1: Yeah.
3: Like, this was that's like miles.
1: Mm-hmm.
3: So, thankfully... They recovered all the horses out of
1: one was caught by a groom, the other by a bystander. That's a brave bystander. I'm getting the hell out of the way of a horse.
3: Well, they didn't have any bridle on.
1: Mm-hmm.
3: So you couldn't grab them. You couldn't tie them. Like, they didn't have anything on. So, like,
1: you're going to be the horse whisperer and just, like, come pet them?
3: Maybe it was Lincoln Keenholz. I mean, he knows how to he knows how to rope these animals.
0: We need a Nicky the Big calling a derby race down the water.
1: But, or a traffic report.
0: We got a horse down there. What the?
3: No kid.
0: Yeah.
3: But
0: shout out
3: to the people on the Waterson for not injuring the horses and seeing them. And that could be scary. I mean, you hit a horse. I mean, that could be devastating, not just to the horse, but to the people inside the car. So the trailer was rear-ended. McPeak got a bunch out of there. And, you know. If he was a Louisville fan, that wouldn't happen, but, you know, that's how that goes.
0: 911, what's your emergency? Well, one of Seattle Sleeves offspring standing outside WWE Cousins neighing at people.
1: There you go.
3: That's funny. WWE Cousins. Can't
0: right
3: eat free on Tuesday, I think. I'm here for the free food. I'm three.
1: Yeah,
3: horses don't eat free.
1: Oh, man. I'm just, just scroll through some of
3: those. Most impressive goals yesterday was at Messi, Mbappe, or Halle, the Norwegian guy.
1: It's always Messi. It just looks smooth.
3: Messi's second goal was sick.
1: It just looks so smooth.
3: But Mbappe's
1: left
3: first
1: foot,
3: goal.
1: Right foot, you know, whatever.
3: Mbappe's first goal was pretty sick, too.
1: Yeah, look.
3: They were awesome.
1: I never in my life thought I'd be watching this much World Cup. I mean,
3: no.
1: That rain delay in the France game is going on. I'm like, hurry up. Let's get this back on.
3: It ruined the whole – I didn't see the end of it.
1: Yeah.
3: I didn't see the end of the French game because it was like, okay.
1: They beat Iraq, in case you were wondering.
3: But I was pumped because did you see the French Air Force did a flyover over D.C. yesterday? Kind of they're part of the commemoration of the 250 years. You know, the French were major contributors to our revolution. And so part of that –
1: where's this going?
3: The fighter jets flew over Washington, yeah. And they released red, white, and blue smoke over our capital. And I thought that was super cool. And I was like, you're playing a rock today? Okay.
1: Yeah.
3: Come on, France.
1: Yeah, Team France.
3: I'm all in on Mbappe all of a sudden. So. Yeah.
1: But it's been great. I mean, I just love the videos of the Norwegian fans doing the row. Like, in, here's one, like, they're in the subway. You know, they're just doing.
3: They're just having fun. Yeah. Who are we backing today?
1: Who are we backing
3: so
1: today?
3: So you've got Portugal, right. And let's Cristiano see. Ronaldo did not look very good in their first opening match.
0: I love all the name drops that Mark's given in the last 2 minutes.
3: And then you got
0: all the superstars.
3: But you've got Uzbekistan.
1: Your buddy's from Uzbekistan.
3: The Uzbeks.
1: Yeah.
3: I imagine the Portuguese roll over the Uzbeks
1: today. They're -700, yes.
3: Yeah.
0: And that's in Houston with a given price of $1,200. Portugal, yeah. Uzbekistan.
1: Is that right?
0: At 1 o'clock.
1: Commentator last night was talking about they had their hydration break, and it was like, I think they need a spot of hot chocolate more than they need water right now because it was kind of chilly wherever they were. It's like, you know, they have the hydration break. Just sounds – and some of the announcers don't want to say it. They don't want to say it because it sounds so wimpy. They don't want to call it a hydration break, yeah. Like a first half break or something. They don't want to call it that.
3: They'll be like, now the players are hydrated.
1: And by the way, Landon Donovan's gone too far with this singular and plural noun stuff. I mean, I can't deal with it. I mean, Norway have punched their ticket. No, Norway has punched their ticket. And then, but the all-timer from Landon Donovan, an American, all right? And I get the Euros say the country as a plural noun.
3: Yeah.
1: It's not, but whatever. Landon Donovan, an American, says the Norwegian backline do not handle that well. No, the Norwegian back, are they... Wait, what did he say? He said Norwegian backline do handle that well. And I was like, no, they don't handle. Like, he was just using that plural thing. He's taking it to another level.
3: It's driving you nuts.
1: It's driving me nuts.
3: It's driving you crazy.
1: Norway have punched their ticket. Norway have advanced. No, any first grade class, your English teacher is going to throw you out. You're going to make it right the right way. Nah, I don't like it.
3: I guess the guy that's driving me the most nuts is Alexi Lawless.
1: Well, nobody on that set seems to like him at all.
3: Well, he doesn't fit.
1: Yeah.
3: I mean, you're looking at Thierry Henry and then Abramovich. They're both very accomplished players.
1: Yeah, but it's a pretty lame crew. I mean, it's all so low. There's not a lot of energy on there that set.
3: Rebecca Lowe's
1: pretty good. They should just put Barkley on there. Just have him talk.
3: Oh, my God. That would be amazing.
1: I think I'd like to hear Barkley's comment on it. I mean,
0: give me Kenny
1: Smith. Be saying what the rest of us are saying. I mean, how great would it be if they did a World Cup analysis at halftime.
3: Yeah.
1: I'd watch.
3: That'd be awesome.
1: Yeah. So,
3: well, yesterday, was it in the Senegal game?
1: Those big old women of some country. Churro. You know, like, does it San Antonio
3: those big
1: bit.
3: Old women from Uzbekistan.
1: Yeah.
3: Those big Uzbeks.
1: Yeah.
3: No, but yesterday I did like the play-by-play guy, and I think it was in the Norway game. There was a very easy out-of-bounds call, and he's like, come on, guys, this is the World Cup. You got to be better than that. He's like criticizing the officials, and I'm like, we need that in American sports.
1: Oh, I love the British announcers. The European announcers are great.
3: They rip the officials. They rip the coach.
1: Absolutely.
3: You know, it's not like that's a questionable decision.
1: No.
3: Oh, and then one guy got hit with the ball like right in his.
1: Like, that's been the worst corner kick you'll ever see in your entire life.
3: Yeah.
1: You know, I think I heard one of them say that the other day.
3: One of these guys got hit in the nads, and he was like, he goes, and that's where you don't want it.
1: Yeah, there's subtleties, and that's where you don't want it. Yeah. And it's funnier coming out of their British accents.
3: So funny.
1: Yeah, it was great. So.
3: Oh, man. So right. Today we have England versus Ghana, Panama versus Croatia, and then Colombia, Congo. I won't see that one.
1: No.
3: It's in Guadalajara.
0: Don't bet on the English today.
1: Oh, really? Why is that?
0: The witch doctors are out from
1: Ghana. Oh, yeah.
0: Ghana.
1: Right. What's, okay, so, yeah, where is
0: I
1: that story?
0: I sent it to you.
1: Yeah, yeah.
0: Is it Ghanian?
3: Ghanian.
0: Ghanian? Ghanian.
3: Oh, maybe it is Ghanian. I don't know.
0: Witch doctor pledges to curse Harry Kane ahead of England's World Cup match with Ghana.
1: Now, you have experience in this of trying to. You're not supposed to be able to put the negative curse on.
3: This is.
1: So I'm going to bet on Kane to score a goal today.
3: I think Kane is a good bet because, generally speaking, and especially in the voodoo culture.
1: Finish that sentence.
3: Curses are bad.
0: Sure.
3: You want what's called gris-gris or gris-gris, I think. I don't know exactly if it's gris-gris or gris-gris. But, like, you wanted to, like, send out good vibes. So, like, if you're a Ghanaian witch doctor, you should be saying, you know, I want to bless the Ghana team today. Yeah. I want to give them good vibes instead of trying to curse a Harry Kane. Because generally those curses come back onto you. If you've ever seen Harry Potter... Lord Voldemort, he does this to himself with the curses that he's doing that there too. But in voodoo culture, yes.
1: Voodoo culture, what a sentence. Mike knows about that voodoo.
3: We got kicked out of a voodoo shop trying to curse an alligator head. Mike Lindsay and I did. So then we went to another voodoo shop and had the alligator head blessed. And then you saw Chief Floyd pick off the first pass in the Sugar Bowl.
0: So that is the direct impact. Yeah.
3: And we didn't lose any game I was at for maybe till June of that year. It was unbelievable.
0: So you were the reason for the year of the Cardinals.
1: The Cardinals. It was the year of the Sheriff.
3: It was really the year of the Sheriff. Me and Mike Lindsay, I think we take full credit for it. I still have the alligator head if you'd like for me to bring it in. L plays with it sometimes.
1: Yes.
0: If you could put a curse on any former player we've gone against.
1: There you go. That's a good
3: curses are bad.
1: Uh-huh.
3: Curses are bad.
1: Well, James Washington got his curse. You know,
0: I would have cursed Anthony Davis in the 2012 Final Four.
1: Mm-hmm.
3: Yeah.
0: Or Pat White in the blackout game, even though we didn't need it.
3: Yeah. No, we didn't need it. Pat White was a curse. That guy was a war.
1: Well, what you would have is pray for good vibes for the starting quarterback to not get injured.
3: Yeah, Bednarik.
1: So
3: vibes for Bednarik. Yes. Please stay healthy. Brandon Johnson, what are you doing? Knocking him out of the game.
1: Yeah. Now, by the way, Harry Kane today is -170 to score a goal.
3: It's pretty probable.
1: That's unbelievable. I mean, I would.
0: It is unbelievable. Can you take no goal?
1: I assume money you can somewhere. They don't have it on. I don't think they have it on DraftKings.
3: I mean, who's second? Is he got to be like +400 or +500 to be the second? Like a
1: Ollie Watt. They got three guys that are negative money. How bad are they supposed to crush this?
3: The over under is 2.5.
0: They're
3: you
0: minus
3: have that many guys that are
0: going to
3: score goals. I mean,
1: right. That's what I'm saying. But they got Kane's -170. Scored two goals. He's +265. Ollie Watkins, -125. And Ivan Toney, -120.
3: Does Ghana foul a lot or something? I mean, does Ghana foul a lot and they're expecting a lot of
1: penalties? You're the soccer expert. Right, yeah. What are you asking us for?
3: I don't know anything about this game. What are you talking about? Well, I'm such a noob. I'm just dropping in here and enjoying this for what it is. Whatever.
0: Since you're Alexi Lalas, what country has the biggest women, Mark?
3: The biggest what?
0: Women.
1: Trying to do the Charles Barkley thing.
3: Mm.
1: I'll get you out of that. We'll continue along.
3: I don't
1: here.
3: Know.
1: We don't have. Here's what we got. We got NBA draft tonight. Just doesn't feel like it's NBA draft tonight. The NBA draft is tonight. We got the Reds Brewers tonight on 680. So the draft will be on 93.9.
3: See if the Reds will score.
1: And then we have NBA draft day 2.
3: Yeah, because the second round's on Wednesday.
1: Oh, okay. So
3: day 1, you only do the first round tonight. And then tomorrow you do. They used to do it on
1: one big and then draft. They just the nothing. There's a nothing burger.
3: Now the second.
1: So now I guess they will go to the podium for every pick if it's that way.
3: Yeah,
1: so we'll be we could be listening to LSL when Conwell gets ready.
3: We're on Conwell Watch tomorrow night.
1: Yeah,
3: to hell with tonight. I don't care what happens tonight.
1: I know this might be the first draft that I really may not watch.
3: A lot of interesting players like. You talk about Darius Acuff and Nate Amendt, and you talk, you know, there's.
1: I might watch it Derek just to Peterson. See what other coaches are there.
3: Yeah,
1: just
3: yeah.
1: to see if they really are all going to be there because it's all college guys. I mean, there's like one European or not even European, it's from Mexico.
3: Is he from Mexico?
1: I don't know.
3: What was the last great Mexican basketball player?
0: Grievous Vasquez.
1: I don't know. I have no idea.
3: I mean, think about it. There's not a lot of great. Yeah. Basketball players out of the country of Mexico.
1: Yeah.
3: And I'm a big Mexico fan. I love what they've given to our culture.
1: Edward Nájera. Did he played Oklahoma? Or where was he? No, there's not many. You can go look
0: at Garcia and Sosa are both Dominican, right?
3: Yes, they were not Mexican.
0: I'm trying to think if we've ever had a Mexican player.
3: Mexican basketball players of all time. Eduardo Nájera, Gustavo Añon. No.
1: Not many. So, Mark will be doing a podcast about great Mexican basketball players this afternoon with Zachy C. Yes, that'll be available at ESPNLouble.com. Yes, and that's the end of the discussion. Like, this is it. That's it, man.
3: Yeah,
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13: I don't even want to know where this is going.
14: 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Okay. In the last segment, Blank said, it's driving me wild and it's making me crazy. Oh. I thought about this song.
13: Okay, well, there you go. Steve Miller Band.
15: There we go. Like that.
13: You don't know it.
15: Stevie Miller? No, I don't.
13: You
15: don't
13: know Steve Miller Band.
15: I've heard of the Steve Miller Band. Yeah. I've heard that song before, mm-hmm. but I don't know.
14: Fly like an eagle, Mark.
13: Yeah.
15: Fly like an eagle. The can opener has not been eating as often.
13: You sound very sad about that.
15: I feel like, you know, I mean, I think they got one last week.
13: Yeah.
15: Which is about as normal.
13: Maybe the
15: rate.
13: Word is spreading around to the truck driving community, whatever language.

0: needs to be spread to say, hey, don't go in there, dummy.
1: I did see, I got excited the other day because I turned left on Eastern Parkway.
0: Yeah.
1: And I saw a truck headed towards the can opener. Behind it was a police officer turned on his lights.
0: Said, don't go in there.
1: He was like, oh, we're not dealing with this. You can't. And I imagine that's why I was pulling him over.
0: Yeah.
1: You know
0: yeah,
1: what I mean?
0: Save him from himself.
1: Yeah. So maybe it's a little bit of a patrol.
0: Yeah.
1: Maybe it's the signage. But they're working hard to not have that thing hit. So I think they only got one last week.
0: Yeah.
1: So there you go. So there's your update.
0: Texas says, who was the last great Guatemalan basketball player, guys?
1: I don't know. I mean, I think basketball players can come from everywhere. It's just kind of you don't really hear a lot coming out of Mexico. The last great there have been no players born in or holding dual citizenship from Guatemala who have played in the NBA.
0: She says, model daughter, model wife, dope life, Krista Plum.
1: Yeah, I think every single member of the family is now modeled.
0: Texas, yeah, Mark tried to pronounce, and I don't know how to say it, Thierry Henry again. I don't know how you say it.
1: Chase met him at Derby, I think that's who it was.
0: We have Brom sound, right? We can get to here before we go down the great list of Guatemalan basketball players. Can we hear from the fans?
1: You heard the great list of Guatemalan basketball players. Yeah. They ended at zero.
0: Yeah. And so which – you had a sound bite. You had one you wanted to hear from what he said yesterday.
1: I think there's a lot of interesting things.
0: If the one about the recruiting, how they're – you know, the high school, which to me was really a little insight to what he really thinks, which is it doesn't – matter that much. They're going to recirculate was his word that, you know, he didn't, when he said that word, I'm like, that's what he really thinks right there.
2: I feel great about where we're at recruiting wise. I think our recruiting department, Coach Morrow and Chase and Nate and all those guys work really well together. For us, you know, getting the best talent, acquiring the best talent, retaining the best talent on our team is going to be important every year. You know, there is a fine line. Do you want a ton of freshmen on your team? Or do you want to balance it out with some experience and add that to your roster as you go? That's where you got to figure out. And, you know, sometimes for freshmen, it takes a little while to get them ready to go, especially at certain positions. And how you manage that is important. The amount of freshmen you sign is always going to be a debate. Some teams will want to sign a lot and just let it recirculate. Others will not. And I think that's where we got to figure out what fits best for us and make sure that we have room every year to improve our roster through young talent that we feel good about, but also possible transfer additions based on how the roster shapes out when the season's over with NIL and all those things. There's just a lot of factors that go into retaining a roster, but you have to have answers and be able to adjust. And I think to this point, we've done a good job. We're positioned well. I don't know if we want to add too many more freshman recruits at this point. We want to just continue to recruit and get the best players. And if it fits, great. If it doesn't, we'll move on and make sure we adjust when the season's over by adjusting the roster with transfers.
0: If you just listen closely, he doesn't really care that much about it because they're going to recirculate. You find the ones that can play. You get answers by the ones that can play, and the rest, you know, if they want to stick around, we give you a little bit of money. If not, good luck to you.
1: Yeah, whenever I've talked to
0: – see you in a few years anyway, probably.
1: I haven't talked too much lately about any high school recruits or anything like that, but when I have and they've lost out on them, a lot of times the response is, well, we'll get them in the portal.
0: Yeah.
1: You know, basically, if they're any good –
0: yeah,
1: they'll be available at some point in the portal, or they'll be awesome and they'll be almost impossible to get out of where they are. But I thought there was a couple things in there. There's one about the update on Trey Richardson and our tight ends whose name I cannot remember.
0: Well, but just
3: Brody Foley.
1: Brody Foley, thank you.
0: But I think you said that is the overwhelming thought that they'll come back. They'll boomerang effect. They'll come back in the portal.
1: That's right.
0: And maybe they'll go develop somewhere else, and then we'll take them back.
1: Get them there.
0: Yeah.
1: And they'll be older. You know, like that's the other part of it, too. It's like if you miss out, if you're second or third place and you've maintained a relationship, like Brom, because Brom's been here a while now. So, like, when they circulate back through.
0: Yeah.
1: And you've missed on them at, you know, they went to Ole Miss or Tennessee or something like that, and then now they're looking for a new place to get started. If they're any good and we actually want them, number one, we'll know. We'll have a lot more information on them at that stage. And then number two, like, they'll be older. They'll be more developed, and you didn't have to wait on them. So I think that's certainly a strategy. I got excited listening to DeBrom talk about the defense and some of the, like, the depth pieces that we have, particularly our defensive line. Getting Trey Richardson and Foley back healthy are huge. There was a lot. I mean, like, he doesn't – Brom said a lot yesterday. He just doesn't always say it in the, you know, the most exciting way, but he said a lot yesterday.
0: Well, and you can tell he's just very excited for to have a real opener.
1: Yeah.
0: To have a real challenge to the schedule to start things out. I mean, when you say Ole Miss won 13 games last year, I'm like, God, it's just not a sentence. You know, in this era now with playoffs, it happens, but you're just not used to hearing them won 13 games. And so then, yeah, I mean, you've got, you know, and then SMU was, you know, right after, you know, that Villanova. I mean, this is, it's an entire, and I think that's what he'd prefer. I think it's certainly what the fans prefer is a schedule like that.
3: Well, that's what you're going to find out. You got 75 days till kick, and in the first 13 days of the season, you're going to play two top 20 teams.
0: Yeah.
3: You're going to find out right away. You're baptized in the fire.
0: Yeah. Two teams that, been in the, I mean, SMU was in the playoffs 2 years ago, right? So, I mean, playoff teams from the last two seasons.
1: We have not played well against SMU at all under
0: – Oh, they just had nobody this year. There was no bodies, it seemed to me. They were just so banged up. But you're right, they have. And I don't know that carries over, you know, because the rosters are so different. Like, I think it's more coincidence.
1: They still have Jennings, though. I mean, Jennings is their quarterback in the third straight year. He's in. Because he's one of those.
0: Get out of here, man.
1: But he's one of those quarterbacks that he doesn't project to be a pro, but he's a really good college player. Yeah. And so, you know, you're dealing with him for 3 years in a row now. So.
3: He's not beating us here again. I'll tell you that.
0: I hope not.
1: Man, I hope not. I mean, SMU is one of those places that have the money to reload.
0: Yes.
1: And they have. And I also do think that it's interesting. He talks a little bit about our quarterback depth, too.
0: Do you have that?
1: Yeah.
0: Yeah, let's go, because ahead. If go, you ahead, look, go ahead and play. Let's play. We have the sound. So.
2: Well, everything's always a competition. I think Lincoln is our number one quarterback. We want to get him ready to play. I think he's had a great summer to this point. He's athletic. He can throw the football. He works really hard. Are there certain things we need to work at? Yes, but that's why we're here, and that's why we're here as coaches, to help him improve his game. I thought Davin in the spring, the transfer from West Georgia, did a really good job, and he's definitely capable of playing football, and he will be ready to go, and he will definitely be in that competition. I thought we saw a young freshman in Briggs Cherry, who did an outstanding job. I think he's got a big arm. He can throw the ball vertically. He can do a lot of things in our system very naturally. And he has a lot of talent. So, you know, those are three guys that we want to get ready to play. Some years you play one. Other years you play two. Other years you might slip down to play four in case some guys get injured. So all of them have to be ready. But I like them. They've worked really hard. I think we have depth there, and we've got to make sure all of them are able to at least play a small package every week. And if something happens, then they're all ready to go.
0: So you said you want to analyze that.
1: I think it's really interesting because I don't think we had a two or a three last year.
0: I don't think. Yeah, it's been a wild period.
1: And so I don't know how much we spent on Widener, and I think Briggs Cherry probably costs a decent amount, but he's a true freshman. And I think he'll probably be a draft pick out of Louisville in the next few years. But, man, like, you just don't know what you have. Even last year's Ole Miss team started out the year with Austin Simmons as their quarterback. And they had Trinidad Chambliss. This is Lane Kiffin. He didn't know what he had.
0: No.
1: And Trinidad Chambliss.
0: I mean, that was just
1: Chambliss.
0: It was a backup that I can't imagine they spent that much money on.
1: No. They could not have. And so now Trinidad Chambliss goes in, and it changes their projection of the year because they looked okay, you know, against Kentucky. They looked fine. You know, like, they beat Kentucky. What was it, like, 7-point game, something like that? And then when Austin Simmons got hurt, did he get hurt against Arkansas? I think it was against Arkansas. And then Chambliss came in, and they were like, okay, we might have something here.
0: Mm-hmm.
1: And then
3: did he get hurt against Kentucky?
1: I don't think he got hurt against Kentucky. I think he got hurt against Arkansas. But they could correct me if I'm wrong. Mm-hmm. But, like, they didn't know that they had Trinidad Chambliss on their roster. And maybe he just developed late. Maybe Lincoln develops. Maybe we don't know that, hey, yeah, this guy's a superstar. Maybe Widener's the guy. Maybe Briggs Cherry, the light turns on for him.
0: But he made clear
1: September.
0: That Keenholz is the starter. I mean,
1: that's correct.
0: Very clear.
1: Right.
0: There's a line of demarcation. I mean,
1: today.
0: He's at number two.
1: Today, he's the starter. Like, I think Briggs Cherry.
0: Yeah, but I don't think I think he's starting game one.
1: No,
0: I mean,
1: definitely.
0: I mean, I don't, yeah. You say
1: but
0: today,
1: but
0: yeah,
1: I'm watching out for Briggs Cherry because I think he is. Of the three,
0: yeah,
1: he's the pro. Like, he's the guy that'll be the NFL
0: we'll
1: player.
0: I mean, I don't think Ohio State signed Keenholz and didn't think he was a pro.
1: No, I agree with that. No, I like Lincoln. I love Lincoln. I think we could have Lincoln here for 2 years, and we could be yeah, really good. But I am, if I'm looking in my rearview mirror, if I'm Lincoln Keenholz for Briggs Cherry, because I think he could be,
0: yeah, like, well, I mean, it'd be the great next, to have. Deal. I mean, hardly anybody has that anymore. Two QBs,
1: and who, you know? and if you're a quarterback that can play, who's waiting?
0: Yeah.
1: You know,
0: yeah,
1: like, so, you know, and so if you're Jeff Brohm and you know you've got a quarterback that is going to be like the future,
0: yeah,
1: like that's some of that balance when you have a young player is like, he's not going to wait. I got to put him on the field.
0: So, yeah, I mean, I think he likes this position they're in because they've gotten a little lucky the last 2 years. They've had the quarterbacks that haven't gotten injured. Well, that was luck last year with Miller Moss. I mean, maybe not. I mean,
3: we needed them healthy because yeah, I mean, we lost 38-6 to SMU and then beat Kentucky 41-0.
0: Yeah, it's true.
1: No, we were much better with Miller Moss,
0: yeah,
1: but we can all agree that he wasn't what we thought we
0: right,
1: signed.
0: But I think they've been lucky that they really missed the game with the quarterback because of an injury.
1: Not really. I mean, yeah, we missed the one Miller Moss thing, and
0: yeah,
1: and you saw how that went, man. And I love CL. I hope to have the optimism of CL. He really kept thinking that Miller Moss, that the light bulb
0: yeah,
1: was going to turn on for him.
0: He believed in Miller Moss and Michael Brown.
1: He believed in Michael Brown. He thought Pat Kelsey was going to hang out with Michael Brown.
0: I mean, CL probably was as stunned as anybody at Kelsey's answer yesterday.
1: I would agree.
0: Because we were talking beforehand, like, yeah, you got to go. You got to go to the draft. And just the assumption and then even Crawford's follow-up, like, hey, it's a big deal. I mean, he didn't say it, and I thought he meant with the question, and you're not going?
1: Yeah.
0: Like,
3: I don't think it's the biggest deal. I think it's a big deal for Kelsey because it's his first player, his first opportunity to do it. Like, it wouldn't be the end of the world if it was an established coach.
0: I think it would be a much bigger deal for us, right, if he had played like a normal type of year.
3: Well, absolutely.
0: And so it is on the surface a big deal to have a top 10
3: I thought you meant Kelsey being there.
0: No.
3: Gotcha.
0: It's huge to have
3: a draft pick.
0: Yeah, because
3: I think Kelsey should be there because it's his first player. Like,
0: right,
3: it's his first ever superstar.
1: Eric Crawford wrote a really good article on
0: yep,
1: it, and I thought the last lines were, like, the best.
0: I totally agree.
1: And it was Louisville waited 3 decades for a player like this. Tuesday night, they'll finally find out where he ended up. They just still don't know where he was in March. And that really is the thing. It's like we don't know where he was in March. We know where he was.
3: He was in Buffalo. He was with the team.
1: Yeah. He was with the team, and he just didn't want to go.
0: But the headline is, you know, why this is Michael Brown's draft night. Should be a celebration. Why does it feel so complicated? Yeah,
1: that's right.
0: It should be a celebrated deal. Was that this computer?
3: Security.
0: But yeah, you're right. I mean, the way that closed, they waited 3 decades for a player like this. Tuesday night, they'll finally know where he ended up. They still just don't know where he was in March.
1: That's right. And that's your legacy. You know, and you know, I think Pat Kelsey and maybe Louisville doesn't want that to be the case, and I'm certain that the Browns don't want that to be the case, but that's the reality. You can't make the fans feel something that they don't feel for a player.
0: Yeah.
1: You can't do it. You cannot manufacture affection. And so that's basically where we are now.
0: Mm-hmm.
1: You did that. That was your choice. You listened to your father and your representation. And so as a result of that, you don't have a legacy here. And nobody cares when you get drafted here in Louisville. We'll all, you know, note it and say, okay, cool. But, like, you're not going to be an all-time great.
0: There's no one. He's one of one in a category. But just to not be celebrate. I mean, I really hope someone breaks that record.
1: No, I mean,
0: I hope someone goes for 46 next year.
1: I mean, go in order of players that have been drafted here at Louisville, okay? The last one that got drafted, you know, the last player in Louisville to get drafted?
3: David Johnson.
1: There you go, David Johnson.
0: Okay.
1: We love David Johnson.
3: What,
1: Jordan
3: Wara. Yeah.
1: Ray Spalding, Donovan Mitchell, Chinanu, Montrez, Terry, Russ, Gorgie, Peyton, Earl, T. Will. Anybody fit the category of how we feel about Mychal Brown?
0: No one. There's no one that's going to be less celebrated.
1: I mean, I can't think of one. And so, like that, you do that to yourself. You know, I mean, you know, we had an affection, various forms. I mean, I love Russ more than I love Chinanu, but
3: were you ever really fired up for a draft night for any of those guys? 2009, I was fired up for T. Will and Earl.

0: Yeah, for sure. Yeah.
1: But like those other ones, kid, I remember as a kid sitting in front of the television,
0: I've always loved the draft,
1: wondering why nobody was drafting DeJuan Wheat.
0: Yeah,
1: being like, why? What don't you like?
0: Yeah.
1: Like, what don't you like? And like being kind of ticked off about it. I loved when Rhys Gaines went 15th. He was one of my favorite players of all time. Rhys was when he finished playing. I love that. And then we went on a decent run there. But no, like, yeah, no, I loved it when Donovan got drafted. When Donovan got drafted, I just couldn't have been happier for him because
0: right.
1: he was such a
0: sure.
1: good person to chat with and like follow his career. And he felt like he was like bought into your program. We don't feel like that about Michael Brown.
0: Do you know what he's wearing tonight, Michael Brown?
2: He said a little baby blue and white.
0: I'm looking at the New York Times article. It starts, "It's difficult for Michael Brown to move. There are about 50 pins running the length of his white jacket down his baby blue pants as he stands on a platform in a fitting room."
1: Okay.
2: Was that the last game he played in? Was it against Carolina?
0: I don't know.
1: I don't know. No, Clemson was the last one. Yeah. Orange. Orange doesn't work. That's really a Dumb and Dumber suit color.
0: He's not going to wear red.
1: It's fine. It's fine. Okay.
0: I mean, there's nothing surprising about it.
1: Yeah.
0: Right. Now, the suit, it's a nod to his Puerto Rican heritage on the side of his mother, it says. She's at the fitting, beaming at her son, looking over each detail he chose to honor her roots.
1: Okay.
0: Okay.
1: Cool.
0: All right.
1: Works
0: That's an
1: for
0: answer.
1: Me.
0: That's
1: Works
0: an,
1: for me.
0: That's an answer. Okay. That's an answer.
1: Well.
2: Puerto Rican. I didn't know he was Puerto Rican.
0: His mom.
1: His mom.
2: Well, I'm saying yeah. like, he could play for them in the Olympics.
0: Well, yeah.
1: He's already played for Team USA, but that yeah. doesn't mean you declared, right? Like, if you played for U19 Team USA, because, like, the Balogun guy that we have in our Team USA soccer team, he could have played for England, Nigeria, or the United States, and he chose the United States.
2: Maybe they'll play some Bad Bunny when he gets drafted as he's approaching the stage tonight.
1: Yeah. Little Bad Bunny.
0: All right, we'll continue along until people are here. It's all in the background there. So, fired up. People are fired up, and we'll talk about this again.
1: Let's talk about football. I'm done talking about
0: football.
1: I don't want to talk about that anymore.
0: I agree. Maybe there's other things from Kelsey we could talk about that are
1: perhaps
0: more positive. Maybe.
1: Yeah, the things that he spoke positively about.
0: Something
1: about
0: like
1: those
0: that.
1: Things.
0: Yeah.
1: The things that he had good energy in his voice for.
0: Well, if you want somebody who's going to have good energy to sell your home, get over to Eland and Eland, talk to Phil Moffitt. He's going to charge you 1% instead of 3%, but he's still going to do all the work at traditional realtor. 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Now the buyers are doing so much of that looking on their own, and he's passing that savings along to you. So it's Edelin and Edelin online, Edelin.com. 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
1: 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I had to finish up my Qdoba.
2: I didn't know if I needed to go for you.
1: No, I didn't. Yeah. The crunches in the Qdoba were going to take a little longer there to sort out.
2: Qdoba breakfast is pretty good.
1: Oh, it's really good.
2: Get it?
1: Very underrated. Very underrated.
2: We're going to get a little tumbleweed today.
1: Oh, we are?
2: Yeah, today.
1: Look at that.
2: So what happened was.
1: Well, hell, I should have waited.
2: What happened was.
1: They heard you talking about it.
2: We were talking about it. And so the people over there at Tumbleweed were like, hey.
1: Who'd you get in touch with over there?
2: So I will tell you.
1: I mean, we were, because Mark loves queso from.
2: So I love everything. Tumbleweed. So Lauren McKinney. So she reached out last week and she was like, hey. I've heard you've been talking about this over here on the Diener Show. And so I was like, awesome. So, yes. So we're going to.

0: get like a little, like, you know, some lunch yeah. for us.
1: Oh, you know. Oh, you say us. We,
0: like for the Diener Show.
1: Okay.
0: You know, and maybe, so, maybe like James, maybe a couple, maybe there'll be some
1: so
0: for
1: fight
0: Andy.
1: Fight the interns off.
0: Yes, this is for
1: yeah.
0: us.
1: Yeah, yeah.
0: You know, this
1: yeah.
0: is for us. And so we're going to get some tacos and some queso today.
1: I know
0: so
1: we're
0: going to
1: queso
0: great.
1: At the bring yeah. up that tumbleweed sent my mom and stepdad, who just celebrated their 30th or 40th wedding anniversary this past weekend. They sent them on their honeymoon because we were at Tumbleweed, and it was there was like it was going to take like 45 minutes. We were waiting on
0: okay.
1: it, which you did back then because you didn't.
0: You waited for a long time
1: you
0: to sit down. Yeah,
1: and so while we were doing that, we just kept filling out contest applications. to win a trip to Mexico, I think, and we won, or they won.
0: So that is awesome.
1: So while it was the tumbleweed, so my mom said that again and just celebrated their 40th on their honeymoon. And
0: that's
1: see,
0: great.
1: Tumbleweed just keeps just good vibes, right?
0: Yeah, absolutely. Good vibes for Tumbleweed. And so thanks to Lauren McKinney and her crew for bringing us some tacos and queso later today. I'm looking forward to doing that and you know, kind of doing something different. You know, it's great. I love me some Tumbleweed. I do.
1: I
0: really do.
1: That queso, Craig, he's going to have to fight.
2: Are they bringing your candles and everything?
0: I don't know if they're bringing the candles. I don't know what they're bringing. But we're getting the queso, and we're getting the tacos. Yeah. And then later tonight, we're going to go to the drive-in, finally tonight, see Toy Story 5.
2: You've been saying it for 10 days.
0: We're going tonight. I haven't bought an FM radio for the drive-in.
1: You don't? Oh, that's right, because you have a Tesla, those anti-radio.
0: Well, you just, cars cut off after so long, so like you had to have like a radio for the drive-in.
1: Oh,
0: you know what I'm saying?
1: I got you. Because
0: the cars have the FM radio, but like, you know, the car will cut off after so long, and it's not really good sound quality coming through the windows anyway. So we're gonna have a good old night.
1: Yeah.
0: We've got rained out, stormed out, and so now all of our kids can go. And we're really excited about it.
1: Don't read the New York Times article on Mike L. Brown.
0: Is it propaganda?
1: It's just what he went through.
0: Oh my gosh, what he went through. Oh, poor Mike.
1: I can't do it. All right, we were going to talk about it. All right,
0: misunderstood.
1: We got other stuff.
0: But it was good to talk football.
1: Mm-hmm.
0: You know, we are, I don't know how many days we
1: 75,
0: are. 75, great. 75 days to football season. It's starting to crank up. Usually it's like after the 4th of July holiday. We really start thinking about football, but having Jeff talk yesterday, you know, it just got. He said, "I like my secondary better, and I liked last year's." And I'm like, "That secondary had last year was great. The whole defense was." Now, coming off injury, Antonio Watts is going to be a big piece to this team. He was awesome for us last year. Missed the last couple games with an injury. He had surgery on it. The good news is that we got Ben Perry back from UCLA, who Antonio Watts beat for that job.
1: Perry. That's just amazing. He's still in college.
0: Yeah, he's back. So he got injured last year at UCLA. He's back at Louisville. And, you know, it's just something about it's good vibes when you get a player back out of the portal. I don't know. Like, he's like, he went tried to play somewhere else. It was like, I didn't really like it out there. We come back to Louisville. Let's go back to home.
1: Yeah.
0: You know? And so.
1: They appreciate it maybe more. We'll see.
0: But I do think Teyon Holloway is a pro. If you go back and watch last year, nobody caught Malachi Toney from behind except for Teyon Holloway. If you go back and watch, like, you know, Malachi Toney broke through on that screen. He saved a touchdown. Teyon Holloway did in that Miami game. He ended up forcing a field goal. That was a massive play that nobody ever talks about is Teyon Holloway's speed. And he's coming from off the play. You know, not his guy. So, you know, to chase a guy like that down, I think kind of shows his athleticism. And I think this defense is going to be the big key. Creighton's talked about it a lot. You changed defensive coordinators. You went from Ron English to Mark Ivey. How that works, I think, really is going to go make a big deal about how good our team is this year.
1: So what else do we have from Jeff in there? We got anything you want to just spin up a tune?
0: Just
1: in
0: throw something at us, Craig.
1: Yeah, just spin it up there. See, the wheel of sound.
2: On the playoff expansion.
1: Oh, yeah. Okay.
2: I believe that Coach Brohm is definitely in favor.
3: One of the biggest talks is just college football playoff expansion. Obviously, people have different opinions on how many teams they think should get in. I guess, where do you stand on what that looks like and how that might affect scheduling during the regular season?
4: Well, I think that, you know, from my feeling and from the information I'm gathering, I think it's going to expand to 24. I don't see a problem with that. I think if you look at college basketball, you look at the FCS level, you know, 24 teams will provide a ability for teams from other conferences to get their best teams in and have a bracket where you come out with the best champion. You know, you look at even this past year's, you know, Miami, you know, goes to the finals and just barely loses to Indiana, and they barely squeak into the playoffs. And then you have a Notre Dame team that doesn't get in that probably could have went a long way in the playoffs as well. So I think, you know, for every team to have an opportunity to make it is exciting for fans across the country. I see us getting to that at some point. In my opinion, Power Four schools should schedule Power Four schools. So I would be, you know, I think that would possibly help other teams want to schedule, you know, great opponents outside of the conference. Right now, because of the way it's worked and not knowing exactly how that system is going to come into fruition, Indiana did a great job. Their non-conference wasn't maybe what some others were, and they found a way to win the national championship. So some people have looked at that. But I think it's best for the game of football to schedule great opponents. So I would be in favor as you know, of a system that did that for fans and players and for everybody across the game to have great interconference opponents every week when you're not even playing in your conference. So to me, whether that's 11 or 12, I'm all for it.
1: I'm glad he's on the same page as, you know, that I'm thinking as well. I mean, I've been for this 24 team thing ever, you know, it's kind of really come around on it, and I just think it gives you something to shoot for. It gives fans something to realistically, you know, shoot for. And all the examples he talked about there in Miami, we've talked about a lot, that they deserve that. But you can see the thing that really hits home is he wants, you know, he gets get those games and not get them to back out of them the way that Georgia.
0: Yeah, I think that, you know, the regular season would get a little bit of a pop. Now, would every single game mean everything? I think you can argue that, hey, you know, you could play some of these games and you could lose some of these games and it may not matter as much.
1: Well, it mentioned getting in, where you're always positioning for seeding. I mean, that's always a factor in that, and trying to get a home game and an easier path and a bye.
0: The 12-team playoff validated itself instantly. You know, like, if you think about it, even last year, you had the last selected at-large team in Miami get in and over Notre Dame, who has a great argument to be in. Well, then now they're in the title game.
1: Yeah.
0: You know, it's not like they were the last team in and it was like this big argument and they just kind of petered out, you know, in the first round and got blown out. That didn't happen. They went out there and they went to the title game. And it was a good title game. It was like the game against Indiana. Yes, Indiana won that game, but Miami was extremely competitive. It was a fourth quarter game.
1: Yeah.
0: So to me, it immediately validated itself in both years. You know, that yes, are there things we need to do? We need two group of five automatics in there.
1: Mike's going bad.
0: I hear it too. You want me to go over here?
1: Yeah. I don't know what's going on there. That mic is going to garbage.
2: Interesting.
1: Yeah.
0: I thought it was my headphones.
1: No, that was definitely not your headphone.
0: Yeah. But still happening?
1: Well, no.
2: It sounds different.

0: finish 24, do you want to go to the Sun Bowl again, or do you want to go on a playoff game if you're like 24?
1: I mean, give me the Alamo Bowl or something.
0: No,
1: that.
0: Mark.
1: Music City
0: we don't
1: Bowl.
0: Want these crap bowls that are a billion miles away. No, I'd like to go to the Holiday Bowl. No.
1: I think it's totally changed and how bowl season is, how the postseason is. So I do think that if you want to have a meaningful postseason, mm-hmm. you got to make it larger. Otherwise, yeah. your television partners are going to be like, why am I paying for the GMAC Bowl here? It's not as important as it used to be. So you go to 24 teams, and then also you've gone from a very exclusive sport to a very inclusive sport. Mm-hmm. You make it an actual tournament. You make, you know, and if there is a salary cap, then mm-hmm. now you know everybody's kind of on the same playing field. Now the circumventing of the cap will happen, but we'll have to see, you know, what the rules are and the enforcement is on that. But I do think that, you know, Louisville would have been in. Mm-hmm. Kentucky would have been in. Indiana just won it. Cincinnati was in. You know, even when it was four, you can make an argument that Vanderbilt would have been in. I mean, mm-hmm. think about how unfathomable that is.
0: There'll be players that you know, you want to see that, you know, maybe their team finished back in, you know, 18th or 19th, the quarterback, you know, or something like that. They go, this guy can do it in a playoff.
1: But if you're a South Carolina fan and you're like, man, we're never really going to compete, you know, with the SEC East here and do all that, and I don't know what's happening with
0: your
1: mic.
0: I don't know what's happening with that mic. I don't know if it's a processor. I mean,
2: I'm not noticing as much as you.
0: No, it's happening.
1: It's definitely happening. And maybe it's not going through the board, but it's happening to us. It's throwing me off. But like if you are a South Carolina fan, you're like, well, now I've got something. Maybe I can't beat Georgia, but can I make the Final Four?
0: Sure.
1: Can I get there through playing Iowa and Cincinnati?
0: All anybody cares about college sports is about their own team. So look at it for your own team here. You have a really good chance to make the playoff. 24 teams get in, and we're not regularly in. We're going to think something's really not going right around here.
1: Right.
0: And I think people expect to be in the top 25. That's a reasonable expectation in football with the resources that are devoted to it.
1: And athletic directors can justify the commitment that it takes to their president by saying, listen, we were in the playoff.
0: How fun was that? You know, maybe get a chance to host a game, you know.
1: Yeah, I mean, all that. I mean, because
0: can you imagine the energy of hosting a playoff game?
1: It'd be insane.
0: Yeah.
1: Because the sport has been about 6-7 teams.
0: Yeah.
1: Right? It's been about 6-7 teams forever, and you still have a sport that has survived without it.
0: Mm-hmm.
1: What does the sport look like if everybody's included and everybody has a chance at it and everybody can prove it on the field and there's far less politics?
0: Yeah.
1: And now you get more justification for commitment.
0: I don't know what we do.
1: I can go work on other stuff.
0: No, we need you. That's the one thing. We got to have a working microphone.
1: Do you want to move to the 93.9 production studio, go live from there?
0: No. I don't know.
1: I can unplug it, plug it back in.
2: I don't think it's coming through to the listener.
0: Yeah, I think
2: it's in yours.
0: No, I know when the processor's starting to go bad.
1: What's up? Better? No,
0: it's still there. It's still got the...
1: I thought it was my adapter to my headphones. Yeah, turn that off, turn it back on. I don't know. You don't want to do that, because then it might turn you off too, and then you're not talking. And
0: whoa.
1: Yeah.
3: Yeah, I don't know.
1: Yeah, you don't want to turn off Drew.
0: Yeah. Not good. I have to get the remote equipment. But back in the old days when we had the other studio, the mics were so bad. The studio was so bad. I set the remote equipment up every morning from studio.
1: We could get the remote equipment out.
0: Yeah.
1: We could just do that.
0: Might have to do that.
1: I don't know where it is, but it's somewhere around here.
0: I don't know. Might have to try that. But.
1: Or you and Creighton could just talk.
0: No, you're trying to get out of work. No,
1: I'm not getting out. I'm not trying to get out of work.
0: Stop it! You're trying.
1: It's not
0: you
1: hard.
0: Sabotaged.
1: We're
0: That's
1: talking
0: what happened.
1: Sports.
0: It's a, you sabotaged.
1: Pat Kelsey sabotaged. Apparently, Sarah Weider says it sounds fine over the air.
0: Yeah. We'll see.
1: Pat Kelsey doesn't want us talking about Michael Brown. So, and Louis Rabeau says it sounds fine over there.
0: Oh, that's what's going on.
1: He's sabotaging us. So this is one of those situations where it's in our ear, but it's not going out over there. So we're okay. We'll just talk.
0: But it's only coming out of your mic. Like something, there's something wrong because it's not going. It's not just.
1: I don't have the scratchiness.
0: If it were in our headsets, I would hear it when I would speak too.
1: Yeah, I agree.
0: So,
1: but it's not.
0: That mic is jacked. I'll get back.
1: We'll get to a different microphone. Maybe we'll get it at the break.
0: I don't know, man. Texter says, yeah, nothing on the stream. Mic sounds fine. Sounds good here. Can't hear it listening. Okay.
1: And it happened mid-show. It's not like it. Yeah, I've had like four people say you sound fine.
0: Yeah, but it's very unnerving when you don't.
1: Oh, it's weird. It's a weird sensation to like hear that.
0: It's distorted and it's got a hiss. And you're telling me that's going over the air fine, then I can't make

0: any sense of it.
1: It really does. It really is. It's like, you know, sometimes you're talking, you have that reverb, you hear yourself say it again. That's the worst. I can actually deal with this a little bit, but I can't even move forward when it's like that.
0: Let's see. Sexer says, doesn't sound hollow at all on the ear.
2: It's fine in my ear, too. It's weird.
1: Oh, that is strange.
0: Texter says, "I see some of these. I can't read because I'm afraid I'm getting got. So I'm not sorry that there's some good ones in there, but I'm not doing it." Texter says, "CL believing in Miller Moss is like Mark and Nick believing in Freddie."
1: No, I don't. Yes, Nick and I are aligned on this. Like, we think Freddie's real. He's legitimate, and it's just good, wholesome fun. And he's like, it's a plant. It's a conspiracy. You shouldn't believe in any good things. And I'm like, no, I do believe it. I think he's not Santa Claus or anything like that. But like, I do. I think Freddie's a real life phenomenon.
0: Yeah, I also think he's a plant. But I just think that. It does it not seem bizarre that no one has grabbed a picture of him on their own phone, you know, not taking a picture with him, just, hey, that's that Freddie guy.
1: It's the only weird thing about the whole thing. Had he put his face out there from the beginning, number one, he wouldn't be able to go and sit anonymously at Niagara Falls and watch the fireworks show.
0: He doesn't seem shy about taking advantage of things that people want to give him, so I don't know why that would be a problem.
1: That's a good point.
0: I mean, like, he doesn't seem to have an issue with taking the freebies.
1: I know that when J.J. Watt met with him, that he said that his biggest concern was how he was going to get everything home because he's got so much stuff. And, like, also, like, some of his concern about, like, not wanting to fly places and, like, drive his truck so he could carry.
0: And lo and behold, the official corporate sponsor of the World Cup, American Airlines, came to the rescue.
1: Should they not?
0: What a stunning development.
1: American Airlines not come to Freddie's rescue?
0: I mean, is he using Delta? Is he using Southwest? No. He's using one airline, just happens to be American.
1: He
0: happened to be the corporate sponsor.
1: He didn't use Trump's new Air Force One that he got from Qatar. He didn't do that. You know, you hear that if he was government plant, Trump would have sent him on new Air Force One, and he would have flown that.
0: You got to make him look a little different, all these plants. You can't have them all acting the same way.
1: It's so authentic that one of the guys has to go back to Germany for work until the 10th. He's flying back home to go to work, and he's flying back to the United States. Yeah. And maybe the run will be over for Germany by then. Maybe he will just maybe Freddie will be outed, and Andy will be right, and I'll be wrong. But like for right now, I'm living in a euphoria of a man from Germany who loves our country.
0: Yeah,
1: and that's what I like. Okay. And I like watching the Norwegian men row the boat. And I like seeing the Scottish men drink all the beer in Boston and in Miami.
0: I do like all that.
1: You know? Yeah. I mean, can I just enjoy it?
0: Yes, you can. You can enjoy it.
1: And
0: you
1: I see can. Lionel Messi score two very unbelievable goals, and Mbappe with a left foot. I'm like, this is great. I love this. I didn't know I was going to love it, I love it.
0: Who knew that you would love this more than the NBA draft?
1: That's the truth.
0: And that's the truth. Yeah. Yes, you did.
1: I would much rather watch Colombia versus the Democratic Republic of Congo tonight than the NBA draft.
0: I know, me too. Give me a drawbreaker on it.
2: God, what the hell else is on tonight? Anything? Baseball?
0: The Reds? This is hitting you, right? Yeah, this is like, oh, man.
1: The Reds? The Cubs?
2: Because I couldn't do the soccer's getting old to me already. I tried.
1: Yankees lost again.
2: I think the knockout stage I'll be able to get into it. I can't stand the ties.
1: The Phillies lost again.
2: Peppers is on the mound Saturday night. That's something to look forward to.
1: Sunday night?
2: Saturday night.
0: Yeah. And what's Team USA? They play at 10 p.m. on Thursday.
1: Thursday night.
0: What are they doing?
1: They're West Coast
2: prime time.
0: But what are we doing here?
1: It's a game that we're already advanced.
0: I know, but I'm saying.
1: We're going to play the bottom of the barrel.
0: You have. And we're playing Turkey, not Turkey A or whatever the hell the way they're pronouncing it.
1: Turkey A.
0: Turkey A or whatever the hell they're saying when they do
1: Turkey.
0: It. But they get all the momentum behind this team. They put it at 10 o'clock.
1: We're playing Constantinople, the Ottoman Empire.
0: What? Constantinople?
1: It's Istanbul. Istanbul is Constantinople. Okay. Turkey's the Ottoman Empire. You know what I mean? Like, it's got lots of words, but that's what it is.
0: It's
1: definitely not Turkey A.
0: Or Turkey A. They're saying it. They're saying it as they're using their damn weird way they talk with the plural verbs on the singular nouns. It's driving me nuts.
1: I don't know.
0: Turkey. Turkey. playing turkey, damn it.
1: Mama called him turkey. Yeah, I'm going to call him turkey.
0: I'm going to call him turkey. My whole life, it's been turkey. Then all of a sudden, here in the World Cup, it's turkey. Shut the hell up. You're in. I understand it's a world sport, but it's an American broadcast.
1: That's
0: Talk
1: right.
0: Talk like an American.
1: So what do you expect out of Cristiano Ronaldo today? Expecting two goals, one goal, no goals?
0: Let's see. What are his odds? Let's see what his goal scoring odds are.
1: I mean,
0: it does seem like it's his time turn to step up.
1: It's his turn.
0: Yeah, so he is what? He is minus 185 to score.
1: So what's a Cristiano Ronaldo versus and Harry Kane parlay, goal scorer parlay today?
0: Ronaldo with?
1: With Harry Kane.
0: I figured you'd be loving Creighton hit a big soccer bet. He sent us the screenshot.
2: Oh, yeah, the Egyptians came through Sunday.
0: Yeah, man. I figured that would get you all. That's what made us come around. Plus 144 if you want them both.
1: That's not really great value, is it?
0: No, but either one to score two is about 2.5 to 1.
1: Okay. So you could take either or to score two?
0: I mean,
1: two?
0: They're both plus 255.
1: Okay. That's not bad. So, probably get one of them to score two. I don't know that you get both of them to score two. Like, yesterday was nuts to get Messi to get two and Mbappe to get two and the Norwegian superstar guy that looks like Sven to look like two.
0: And
1: to,
0: some
1: to
0: dude bet like $1,568 or something on it that you sent in the
1: What's wrong with that?
0: Mark does that. Drives me nuts. This guy bet $1,578.94.
1: Did it get it to a whole number?
0: No.
1: It didn't get to
0: $147,759.
1: Maybe he went all in. Maybe that was all in.
0: You're right. Maybe that was his,
1: Maybe pushed all his chips in.
0: So, or maybe Hard Rock just made it up because it's awful.
1: Well, did you hear about this with Polymarket?
0: Okay, so what happened?
1: So Wall Street
0: Journal, I got half the story. Okay.
1: So Wall Street Journal did a big article on Polymarket.
0: Okay.
1: And they have paid fake influencers to create.
0: Well, real influencers, but.
1: No, real influencers, excuse me.
0: Yeah.
1: So, but they've paid them to make fake wagers that are winning
0: like
1: wagers.
0: Like your fake pick fives.
1: But this is fraudulent.
0: So are they. Are they actual bets that are made, or are they refund? Are they giving them the money to bet it?
1: They're doing it after the fact.
0: Oh, and they're doctoring it.
1: They're doctoring them to look like winning bets after the fact, and then they're getting their other network that they're paying to like boost the in. So like I have a winning bet, and then they pay Creighton and Drew to boost my winning bet slip when it was all fake to begin with.
0: Mm-hmm.
1: Okay, this is kind of like you see the Louisville Cash guy. Have you seen this? So he's this guy. He drops like a bundle of cash in a place, and then he films somebody going and finding it.
0: Mm-hmm.
1: Well, turns out he's telling the person where he's putting it before he puts it there, so he doesn't lose the cash, but he gets all the engagement. Okay, So you get all the engagement there. You know, it's great. Oh yeah, if you find this, that's awesome. And they post a video of it, and then somebody drives around, and you're like, oh. He dropped it. It's in J-Town. Where is it in J-Town? Well, it turns out somebody got it. Oh, this is awesome. He drove off.
0: Mm-hmm.
1: Well, that's his friend. He got his
0: So the prediction market has flooded social media with deceptive videos by paid creators. And so they did a full investigation.
1: Wall Street Journal did,
0: Oh, wow.
1: Yes. Wall Street Journal's on their butts. You hear that, Kalshi? They're coming for you next, Kalshi. They're coming for you, Polymarket, you unregulated scammers. So they basically doctored up the bet slips. They're fake wins. They didn't involve money, but it was all just an engagement play to get people to feel like, hey,
0: and is
1: you
0: there
1: can win.
0: Anything that they can be held accountable for on those?
1: They're totally unregulated.
0: So I'm reading an aggregator's site here. If I can get past the
1: pop ups. The Wall Street Journal article on it is actually pretty difficult to read because it was like very. It had a lot of different overlay, like examples of the bet slips that they did. So it was like they were showing them to you, so you're seeing it. But then when you go to read the next text, it's like, so you had to work through the article on the phone.
0: So according to the journal, Polymarket and its marketing contractors built nearly identical versions of the platform where creators could simulate trades without risking any money. The videos then showed them celebrating large wins, creating the impression the ordinary users were making quick profits on the site.
1: That's how they did it, okay.
0: So the campaign relied on dozens of mostly college-age creators, some of whom were paid thousands of dollars a month. The journal said many of the clips did not clearly disclose that they were sponsored or staged. The distribution system extended beyond the influencers themselves. According to the report, marketing contractors also operated a network of human commenters whose job was to amplify the video and make them appear organic.
3: Wow.
0: Some were instructed to remove any reference to the Polymarket brand from usernames in order to make the post look more personal and authentic. It generated more than 140 million views across major platforms.
1: It's a lot of engagement. It's a lot of engagement. So, will they get in trouble for that?
0: Should.
1: I know the Kentucky Attorney General is suing both platforms, Polymarket and Kalshi, for operating in unregulated gambling markets in the state.
0: So, regulatory and platform responses were swift. TikTok and YouTube began restricting accounts linked to the marketing network over disclosure violations.
1: Wow.
0: The company's chief executive has become one of the most prominent figures in the prediction market, which gained mainstream attention during the recent political cycles. But the latest report adds to broader concerns, blah, blah, blah, blah. Let's see. But, yeah, I want to – I mean, Wall Street Journal is expensive, but, damn it, they have the best articles.
1: They are expensive. Yeah. They do have the best articles. They are probably the best news source out there. Best like, newspaper.
0: Yeah, it'd be the only one I'd pay for. Yeah.
1: And then StubHub has been taking it lately with the World Cup. So
0: what are they doing wrong?
1: Apparently people bought tickets to matches, and they bought them in November and December, January, whatever. Mm-hmm. And they're like, you know how when you buy on
0: Group
1: StubHub,
0: one,
1: they're like,
0: yeah, they didn't give you a specific seat.
1: Well, you're not going to get your ticket until the ticket is released by the seller. Well, they have a guarantee.
0: Right.
1: So many of these tickets are not being filled, and they're not being guaranteed. They're saying, here is your money back, and now you can go find it. But the Portuguese match today is very expensive, and you wouldn't pay now what you would have paid in November. And so there's been a lot of discussion on that online.
0: So what's happening, though? I don't understand. Why are they not getting
1: there's a good article in the Los Angeles Times about it. 3 days ago, but basically they're tickets. You think you bought tickets?
0: Yeah.
1: It's not filled, and StubHub's not standing behind.
0: That's their whole
1: ticket guarantee.
0: That's all their credibility is built upon that. And they do. I will say they do. They've done a great job. Anytime I've had any issue with buying a ticket
1: in the past, yes.
0: And like if I bought a ticket and I remember going to some concert or something, and somebody else had the same seat,
1: right?
0: And not only did they refund my, I actually ended up getting a better seat because the venue took care of me, because they knew what happened. Somebody's trying to sell it, then he happened to sell it at the same time, probably.
1: Right.
0: And StubHub, I was like, well, but they took care of me. And they're like, no, you didn't get what you paid for. We're giving you all your money back, even though you got a better seat. So,
1: in my opinion, and I think that this will come out later, I think this is FIFA.
0: I do too.
1: Screwing StubHub.
0: That's my first thought is. That they are intentionally not filling those orders because they can sell it for more money on their own site.
1: Yep. FIFA.
0: And that's the most corrupt organization there is, so it's not a crazy conspiracy.
1: It's not crazy at all. Because StubHub in the past, for concerts and other events that I've used them for, I've never had a problem. Yeah. And when it wasn't filled, they actually got better seats.
0: Yeah.
1: You know, in almost every instance.
0: Yeah.
1: But in this situation, I don't think they can get you better tickets, and I don't think they can get you comparable, so I think they'll end up taking a bath. So I think they should shut off all StubHub World Cup tickets. If I was StubHub,
0: oh my gosh,
1: and FIFA,
0: there's just so much market candy. There's so
1: but
0: much
1: FIFA,
0: money.
1: If FIFA ruining your platform and ruining your reputation,
0: they should call out FIFA on that.
1: That's what they should do.
0: Yeah,
1: because I think that's exactly what's happening. That's my theory.
0: Mm-hmm.
1: I cannot prove it right now, but that's my inclination.
0: Well, that was my first thought because if you're the seller, you want the money for the tickets,
1: right?
0: Although you could,
1: but I think FIFA was the seller.
0: Although,
1: I think FIFA was the seller.
0: Yeah,
1: and I think that they're realizing, oh, there's a bigger market now than there was in November when we sold them this ticket.
0: Yeah,
1: we're not going to fill it.
0: All right. Well, as Rummage Around, we'll do trivia on the other side. So we got that going on for you here this morning. We'll get Rummage. Get over to Fitness Market if you have any fitness needs at all, starting with the treadmill, maybe the weights. They have the best selection. I mean, huge selection of weights that people are really. I'm realizing the machines they can put inside their home. Of course, the massage chair, it's unbelievable. It's one of the best additions to the home ever. And even heard Luke Hancock talk about that. 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And if you've got, work for a business that's getting ready to maybe redo a gym or start a gym, make sure that those people who make that decision have talked to Fitness Market because they have done places like Churchill Downs, like Trinity's Waiting Room, all of them. 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It's Fitness Market. 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
9: Hey everybody, Nathan Huber here with ESPN Louisville. 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

0: here, Drew Diener and Mark Blankenbaker.
1: Back at it here, 93.9 DeVille, ESPN 680. We'll have the NBA draft tonight. 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
2: Give me the Reds.
1: Steve Rummage is
3: that'll be a pass. That'll be a wild pitch, and then the Reds lose again. Yeah.
1: By the way, the WDRB has a Mark Blankenbaker article here. They've
4: really?
1: They've got all the arrests and citations, and they've got the count of numbers from juvenile citations issued and arrests around Bardstown Road.
3: It's so weird.
1: they have the following numbers from May 4th to June 22nd. 216 citations, 101 SFT arrests.
3: SFT. SFT.
1: Summer Task Force. Was that? Oh, yeah. they say SFT. It's STF, though. That's Summer Task Force, it looks like.
3: Field sobriety test.
1: Oh.
3: FST?
1: I don't know, man. I'm just saying, whatever.
3: Standardized field sobriety test? I don't know.
5: We're all semi-law-abiding citizens.
4: Yeah. I've never really dealt with any of that myself.
1: 18 juvenile citations, 12 juvenile arrests, 23 cars towed, and 49 parking violations.
3: Let's go.
4: Has anybody here been to jail?
1: Oh, yeah. Yeah, that's that, huh?
4: We'll move on.
1: Mark did that to me once.
4: Yeah. All right.
1: Get those trivia questions ready.
4: Let's move on. Yeah. Let's move on. Bardstown Road has gotten it's...
1: I mean, I didn't know it was going to go that direction.
4: As it come out of my mouth, I was like,
3: Let me ask you.
4: That's good. Embarrass the vice president on the air. Well,
3: how soon?
4: I'll get my resignation.
1: That's right.
4: Yeah, anybody's hired.
3: How soon after?
1: Personally, I mean, there's been arrested four times anyway since.
3: So. Yeah.
1: I really keep score.
4: Well.
3: How soon after you twerk do you start to fight?
1: You're asking Steve that?
3: How soon after you begin twerking do you begin fighting?
4: Well,
1: the twerking bone's connected to the fight.
4: Yeah, I was going to say. I don't know. I have to go back to my last twerk session.
3: Can you do alternating butt cheeks? Can you do that?
1: What in the...
4: Okay.
1: Well, this is going well.
4: Yeah. So,
1: Craig,
4: so I'm sorry. Yeah, yeah. This is what I mean. I appreciate that. Thank you. Thank you. Yeah, I should have just threw somebody through the window.
1: Yeah.
4: Fantastic.
3: Stuff and ooh.
1: Hey, at least we got proof of life of Mike Lindsay. We haven't seen him
4: How about that? How about old Mike?
1: Yeah.
4: How about Mike?
1: Yeah. Yeah.
5: All right. Who is the coach of Virginia basketball?
4: Ryan
3: Odom.
5: All right, you all knew that one. Okay. I stumped you with UNC and NC State. Good job. You put this one out there earlier, Blank. The last draft pick from Louisville was?
1: Dave Johnson. Yeah.
5: 2021.
1: Yeah. Okay.
5: The only time Louisville's had three draft picks in one draft.
1: Will Earl, and was there a third taken that year?
4: I don't know, because Peyton and Gorgie got drafted.
1: Right.
4: Two.
1: Did Luke get drafted?
3: No.
1: Okay.
3: No.
4: He's been the only one.
3: The answer is 94.
4: Okay.
3: It's Greg Minor.
1: Morton? And
3: Morton.
1: Rozier.
4: Okay.
1: Yeah.
3: Yep.
4: Wow.
1: That's good.
5: Rozier and Morton both went to the Warriors with 16th and 45th picks. Minor 25th to the Clippers.
4: I might not have got
1: Minor,
4: that.
1: Minor went 25th. Yeah, that's good. Yeah.
3: Yeah. Yeah.
4: Great point.
3: I was struggling to find Rozier.
1: And Rozier went where? Where'd he go?
5: The Warriors. Golden State.
1: Yeah.
5: At 16th overall.
1: Never to be heard from again. I mean, the guys get drafted out west, and then you never hear from him.
3: He's such a good college basketball player, too. Cliff was.
5: Which player was selected last in the 2011 NBA draft and went on to become an All-Star?
4: 2011.
1: Selected last in a 2011 draft.
3: So last the second round.
1: Yeah,
5: last pick of the draft. So irrelevant in football.
4: That year, because that Final Four was weird. Because it was like VCU, Butler, UConn, and Kentucky, right? So.
1: Is that the year? Okay.
5: Where was that Final Four?
3: It came an All-Star.
5: Right.
1: Houston.
3: Gosh.
1: 2011.
5: All right, this kid, he was drafted from Washington. His dad was an NBA player as well.
3: Was it Romar, but his coach.
4: Yeah.
3: Gosh,
4: that's a tough one.
3: I can see who I think it
4: Washington.
3: Might be. I don't.
1: I don't think we're gonna.
3: I don't think we're gonna get it though, bud.
5: Isaiah Thomas Jr.
1: Nope. No, would not.
4: I mean,
1: have
4: yeah,
1: that.
4: When you hear it, nope. You're like, oh yeah, yeah, that makes sense. Nope. But I wouldn't have gotten there.
5: Who did the Cleveland Cavs take in the 2013 NBA draft, number one overall?
1: Anthony Bennett. Worst pick. Even yeah. The day of it, like, they can't be this stupid.
4: I know.
1: They're not going to be this stupid. And they were that stupid.
3: How long did he play? Did he actually play, like, a long time? I'm going to look that up.
5: He might have stayed on a roster, no. But I don't remember.
4: I mean, in their defense, that wasn't the best draft
1: yeah,
4: of all
1: who
4: time.
1: Else was
4: but
1: in that?
4: Still.
1: So that was, what year was that?
3: 2013. He played 151 games. He only played four seasons.
1: 151 total games.
3: God, he only started four times.
1: Oladipo was the second pick in the draft.
4: That wasn't terrible.
1: He got Steve Fools. Adams. Oh, Giannis. Well, he went 15th.
4: Never mind.
3: Steve Adams
4: should have taken him.
1: Otto Porter went third.
3: Oh, wow.
4: Didn't Nerlens Noel with a torn ACL?
1: Yes.
4: Yeah, he went six.
1: Cody Zeller went fourth.
3: And he could have got Giannis.
1: Ben McLemore, Kansas went seventh. Trey Burke, he went ninth.
3: Yeah, I can see that.
1: Michael Carter Williams went 11. Steven Adams been around forever. Nobody, I mean, yeah. He's been.
3: He just retired.
4: Yeah right.
1: Let's see. Who? Golly, that is a bad draft. Gordy went 21st.
4: What a sucky draft. Who won the title that year? Golly. What a terrible draft.
1: That is a bad draft.
3: Yeah.
1: All right.
3: What else you got?
5: What former player went undrafted in 2018 and became an all-star from Wichita State?
3: Van Cleef, whatever.
4: There was Clay Anthony early, Ron Baker. Oh, Fred Van Cleef.
5: Van Cleef. What school eliminated Louisville in its first College World Series appearance in 2007?
1: Who they? Oklahoma State.
4: No, they beat Oklahoma State.
5: Supers.
1: Was it
3: A&M?
1: Arizona
3: or
4: Rice?
3: A&M?
4: Maybe.
5: We lost to Rice in the first game.
4: Okay.
5: Who eliminated us?
3: Was it? Was it A&M? Was it Arizona? Was it?
4: No, it was the SEC team, right?
5: ACC.
4: ACC team. North Carolina.
5: Steve Rummage, our baseball.
1: Wow. How about
4: that? Yeah.
5: And sandwiched in between Rice and North Carolina, what SEC team did we send home?
4: Mississippi State. Yeah.
5: Good job, Steve.
1: I remember that.
5: Yes, sir. Who was the MVP of the 2010 Bifo Brady's Bowl?
4: Bilal Powell.
1: Oh, Bilal Powell.
4: Yeah. Was it?
1: Nope. No,
3: it
1: wait
3: wasn't
1: a
3: Bilal
1: Who
3: Powell.
4: I thought he had the kick return.
1: Yeah,
3: he did.
1: But nope. Was there a defensive interception for a
5: touchdown? Bilal didn't have the kick return.
4: He didn't?
5: Whoever had the kick return.
4: Oh, Jeremy Wright.
1: Jeremy Wright had the kick return. Yeah. So I remember it was a big, long play. Yeah.
3: It was awesome. That was a great vibe.
4: Oh, that was the most excited I've ever been great over. Vibes. I mean, I would put that bowl game probably in the top seven or so all time.
1: That
4: for
1: celebration
4: me.
1: After.
4: Yeah, it was
1: people
4: great.
1: People were just so happy.
4: I know.
1: And you got Teddy Bridgewater.
4: But you could
1: that
4: see the plan.
1: Yeah, you could.
4: Like, you were like, okay, we're going to be good.
3: No, I was on the golf course with my dad, and I got a phone call. It was like, Teddy and Eli just committed.
4: We did get Teddy that day.
1: Yeah, Teddy.
3: That,
1: Eli, I remember people being as excited for the win as they were for Teddy Bridgewater.
4: Yep.
3: Yeah, we were jacked.
1: Got the guy was going to Miami.
5: You guys discussed me how excited you were over the Bifo Brady.
1: It was awesome.
5: No.
3: We had a fight, though. We had a fight at the.
1: There was twerking.
3: There was twerking.
4: Oh, at the dance off.
3: The dance off.
4: Yeah.
3: They were twerking, and then there was a fight.
4: Hey, you might be right. You
3: more
4: might be onto something.
3: Yes.
1: More evidence. How did we not think of that till now?
4: Wow.
1: This is your twerking bone connected to the fighting bone. Theory goes all the way back to then.
5: Wow. Titus Teague started the twerking and fighting.
4: How about that?
3: Yes, Titus Teague.
5: Yep.
3: Throwback.
5: But no, you all get all excited for the Bifo Brady's Bowl, and then you poo-poo on me when I get excited for the Beans Bowl.
4: Totally I was excited for the Beans Bowl.
3: Totally different era.
5: A great trip to the Beans Bowl.
1: Did
5: we have a trophy in that?
3: Did Teddy Bridgewater commit during the Beans Bowl? Is that what he did? Did he commit during the Beans Bowl?
5: Eli Rogers came a week later.
1: were we coming out of the Cragthorpe era? No. That was.
5: Who's the MVP of the 2022 Fenway Bowl?
4: Running back.
5: Going to make for an interesting Fenway Bowl.
4: Jawar Jordan?
3: It was Jawar.
4: Yeah.
1: Oh, wow.
3: I was thinking it was the other
4: game.
3: One.
4: Yeah, he had
3: I thought
4: a great
3: it was the other
4: game.
3: One. The guy
1: Grindo.
3: Who went. No, the guy who finished at Tulane.
1: Mm.
3: What I'm talking about?
4: The bowling ball.
3: Yeah.
5: Was Maurice Turner.
3: Turner. He had a big game.
5: Yeah. Almost Maurice Davis. What college has produced the most overall number one picks in the NBA draft?
3: Duke, Carolina, Kentucky, UCLA.
1: I don't think Kentucky's had that number
4: Kentucky's
1: one.
4: Only had, what, Anthony Davis? And
1: Carl Anthony
5: Kentucky's
1: Towns.
5: Second.
1: Kentucky's second. Second.
3: I would say UCLA. Duke.
1: Who
3: Kansas?
1: They had?
3: Kansas?
1: I think it's Duke, but I don't know. What's your vote?
4: Yeah.
5: It's Duke with six.
1: Yeah.
5: Kentucky's second with three.
1: Yeah.
5: And there's 16 schools with two.
3: Okay.
5: What about on the football side? What schools produced number one?
3: Most? USC, Miami.
1: Oklahoma.
3: Ohio State.
4: Well, I mean,
3: Notre Dame.
5: Blank
1: but one,
5: gut.
1: One. But one,
4: USC
1: one.
4: USC had two back-to-back, right? No, Reggie Bush didn't go one.
3: What'd you
4: no,
3: say there, Craig?
4: USC, though, because O.J. Simpson.
5: You said USC first. Got it. USC's had six number one overall picks. Georgia, Notre Dame, Oklahoma have each had five.
1: Wow, okay.
4: Notre Dame. Yeah.
1: Georgia's had five, huh?
3: Well, they had two defensive linemen go, like, back-to-back, or did they?
1: And then the QB,
4: Stafford.
1: Stafford
4: went, yeah.
5: What former number 21 pick from the Blazers played two seasons in the NBA and averaged 3 points before fizzling out?
3: Greg Oden?
5: Yeah. No, this guy was a bust.
1: No, 21st, you said, right?
5: 21st.
4: I thought you said first.
1: 21st. 21st.
5: Yeah, averaged 3 points in two seasons and just fizzled out. It's like 2011.
1: It's got to be a Kentucky player. It's the only reason he's bringing this up. It has to be somebody from Kentucky.
4: Scala BCA.
1: Okay.
5: No, this guy was a bust.
1: Which Seattle Supersonic was picked number 16 and never
4: the
1: did
4: Blazers.
1: A damn thing.
4: Okay.
5: Don't overthink this.
1: What's that?
5: Don't overthink it, Steve.
4: He was a Blazer.
5: Blazer. A complete bust. From Duke.
4: 2021.
3: Came from Duke.
5: Nolan Smith.
4: Yeah.
5: From Duke.
3: That's dirty.
4: I do it.
3: That's dirty work.
1: That's funny.
3: That's dirty work.
1: Yeah.
4: Fair enough.
5: All right. Enough.
1: I got one for you guys. The last four cities to have two championships in the four major pro sports in the same calendar year.
5: Boston.
1: Yeah.
4: Yeah.
1: The last four.
4: Okay.
1: Boston was definitely the
4: okay.
3: Four major sports.
4: Okay. Mm-hmm. Boston.
5: And it's got to be two of them?
1: There's actually a total of four.
3: Four.
5: Miami. Philly, is
4: L.A.?
3: Philadelphia.
1: It is L.A. has done it. Yeah. Philadelphia, okay. No. One of them, you have to go back to
4: 2009.
1: One you'd have to go back to
4: 2009. Okay, so. Mm-hmm.
5: The Lakers won it in 2009.
3: Yeah, but we just did L.A.
1: We got
4: L.A.
1: San
3: Francisco?
1: No.
4: Austin, L.A., had nobody in Texas, right?
3: No. Not Chicago. No Chicago.
1: Same calendar years.
4: Okay.
1: No.
4: And this is the four sports?
1: The four major pro
4: sports.
1: Okay,
4: okay, okay.
1: So hockey could be included.
4: Hockey. Yeah, that's four.
3: Man.
4: Pittsburgh.
1: Pittsburgh.
5: That's where you tripped up.
1: Steelers and the Pens in 2009.
4: Yeah.
3: Denver?
1: And then there's one more.
3: Not Denver.
5: Did Miami do it by chance with the Marlins and the Heat?
1: No. No.
4: That's a good thought, though.
1: Tampa? Now, hang on. There seems to be. They didn't list the final answer. There's like two of them listed here.
3: Okay.
1: So Tampa has the Bucks and the Bolts in 21.
4: Yeah.
1: But this one says the Capitals and the Nats win it in 2019.
4: Oh, really?
1: So I don't know.
3: So it could be D.C.
1: Now, because they
3: interesting.
1: Know, yeah.
3: Interesting. You got anything else, Craig?
4: Because Tampa, I thought maybe would be just because it's kind of tricky that, you know, I mean, they,
3: but they have it.
4: That the you know, because
3: they only have two of them.
4: Apparently, their hockey team was really good for a while.
3: Yeah, the Lightning.
4: Brady just come in there and won a Super Bowl.
5: Can we name any of the four-time U.S. Open golf champions?
1: Well,
3: Tiger Woods,
5: three times.
1: Jack Nicklaus.
5: Jack Nicklaus is one.
3: Arnold Palmer.
5: The other three are even more musty than that.
1: Oh gosh.
5: Two of them have huge names. One of them's Willie Anderson. You'll never Willie Anderson, 1901-05. You'll never guess.
1: Bobby Nichols.
3: No,
5: different last name.
4: Bobby.
5: Robert Trent
1: Jones.
5: Bobby Jones.
4: Okay.
5: And then the other one.
1: It's the music stops.
3: Sorry, Speed.
5: Gary
3: Player.
5: Ben Hogan.
3: Okay.
1: Wouldn't have gotten that.
4: Impressive.
5: All right, Steve, with his Mike Kell jersey on, fired up for the night.
4: I'm ready. Draft night. Draft night.
3: Where does Darren Peterson go? Depends to go. Well, who goes one?
4: I don't know who has the first pick, to be honest. Who has the first pick?
3: The Wizards.

0: Wizards, does
1: the
0: it?
1: The Wizards? It is the Wizards. Is okay, then the Wizards? Peterson
0: by
1: goes
0: way, it was, the answer to the question, it was only the Tampa.
1: Okay, so it wasn't D.C.
0: It was not D.C. because they were off year. Capitals won it in 18, and the Nats won it in 19. So.
2: Still a good run.
0: Still a good run.
1: Not bad. Yeah. We come up with all four, though.
0: That's
1: how
0: good.
1: About that?
0: Yeah. That's good. That's good. All right, well, Rumaj and and Maven, well, or whatever, the AI version of Maven.
1: Yeah, we'll
0: be
1: see.
0: Over there.
2: Are you going to upload your consciousness to AI one day?
1: I thought about it. Just do some shows? I'm just taking off the border next week, so I might do that.
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1: Welcome back. Welcome back. It's Middays with Marcus Maben. 8150, 93.9 is the number. 93.9 is the station. It is such a beautiful, beautiful day in your neighborhood. Let's talk some Louisville sports. Steve Rummage in the building. Nikki V in the booth.
2: We're in the building, baby, and we're feeling good, and we're excited. It's a beautiful day outside. There's not a cloud in the sky over the campus of the University of Louisville today. And look, I'm ready to have some good GBT, some good GFT today. All that in between. Will Hankey's going to join us today, and it's going to be it's going to be a good day overall. I feel really good about where the day's headed.
1: What question are you looking forward to asking Will about Coach giving him his props?
2: All of it. Oh, just that part. Okay, I was going to say. Look, today's one where I'm like, Dana Brown, you better be on the dump button. Because I'm going to be like, okay, so he said this. So what's that mean? So what's this guy do specifically? What is
1: Nikki
2: he?
1: V in the booth.
3: They want the boot. Good morning, fellas. Yeah, we got a lovely, lovely sky. No tic-tac-toe. Maybe a slight haze. Maybe. Just a little bit.
2: Well, there's always a haze. That's never going away. Bit, yeah, that's years and years of beat down on the earth. Yeah.
1: Off in the distance.
3: Beat down on the earth. So you support?
2: I support what?
3: Climate change?
1: Giannis to Miami. Is that a big deal?
2: Climate change.
3: Yeah. The theory about climate change.

0: I think there's something there.
1: Yeah.
0: Giannis
1: bipartisan.
0: Giannis to Miami or Lieberman to Miami? Which is the bigger story?
2: They gave Lieberman, right? So much.
0: Yeah. I don't know about that one, man.
1: I mean, they get what? Portis too?
0: I mean, but I just kept reading. It was like Giannis to Miami for Tyler Hero, for this player, Khalil Ware. Three first-round draft picks.
1: A second-round pick.
0: Between a second round. I'm like...
3: You know, I agree with you on that. That's kind of going overboard.
0: Yeah, I was like, man.
3: That's kind of going overboard. Like, some of these deals have got... That Myles Garrett trade...
0: Yeah.
3: It was like, y'all going a little too far with these deals.
0: Yeah, I was like, man, I don't know about all that. When I was reading it, I was like, hey, man, I hope it works out for you. But, man, that feels like one of those, all right, we're going to win now. And then we're blowing this thing up, right?
3: You talking about Miami?
0: Yeah. Like, hey, man, we got to win it this year. And I'm just like, I don't know about that, man.
3: We got one shot.
0: I feel like.
3: Who has more pressure to win a championship, Louisville or Miami?
0: Louisville, without a doubt. Hands down. It's not even close.
3: I mean, okay, how about this? Who has more pressure to win a championship, Louisville, Lionel, or Giannis?
0: Well, in the Rummage House, there's quite a bit on Lionel. I know there's a young man who is really banking on him winning. Of course, he's kind of a sellout because he'll root for. He's like, oh well, you know. But if he does lose, then I'll just pull for this guy. I'm like, okay.
3: So he already has his setup side chick.
0: Roster. Yeah. So, man, I still look at Pat Kelsey talked yesterday, so yeah, probably the freshness of that probably is, yeah, Louisville.
3: Still Louisville.
0: Still Louisville. Yeah, look, Miami. Because, look, Miami, it's like, yeah, I mean, look, but you still got to go through the Cavs. You still got to go through all the other guys. You know, you still got to go through Boston, you know, and all that stuff. So, yeah. What just happened? Nick, we'll just tap Nick on the shoulder, and Nick. His heart fell out of his rear end. He had to have been watching pornography. There's no, I mean, to be that locked in.
1: Like, I just turned around and there's this tall, handsome man. I was like,
0: I know.
1: You don't work here.
0: Yeah. It's like, well, that's new. Yeah. You don't have that.
3: Did you see Messi choke that, the free kick?
0: Listen,
3: I did,
0: and I'll say, like I said, there's one thing that's on in the Rummage House. It is a messy game right now because Xavier knows the schedule. Like he'll. I had no idea. He came to me. He was like, "Messi plays today." I'm like, "Oh, for real?" And I've got to where when he says that, I'm like, "Okay, well, what time?" You know? And he's like, "Boom, all right, okay, all right, well, turn it on." You know?
3: Cool.
0: Of course, yesterday Monday Night Raw was in London. So it was on during the middle of the day too. So it was a two TV day, man. In the Rummage House, it was we were locked in. Just like sports midday. Just
3: was there anything interesting from the London episode?
0: Not really.
3: No,
0: not really at all. Yeah, it was kind of summertime for wrestling's kind of the off season almost. Like they don't have an off season, but.
3: They put all their money into the one event.
0: Yeah, and then you're kind of building back up to SummerSlam. Yeah, exactly. Yeah, you're kind of building back up to SummerSlam, you know. So it's kind of, you know, you get some stuff. It's just, it's hit or miss. There's some, though, that can be a little more like the first movie of a trilogy where you're like, well, you got to kind of get through this to get through the others, you know.
3: Okay.
0: Like,
3: Coach Kelsey.
0: Yeah, I mean, how much Nick, whenever if we have any headphones somewhere, I mean, I'm sure you can.
3: There's
0: find
3: no
0: some.
3: Way Will doesn't have his headphones.
0: No, Will's giving up on headphones. Yeah, no, he's giving up on headphones. He has said, I'm not bringing them, and you know what, deal with them. So actually, I have a pair. I'm going to bring in a good pair of Beats that they're corded.
3: There is an oxymoron, Steve.
0: Because Beats are hit or miss on. It's funny, people buy all these expensive headphones, and I literally bring in, I've been doing radio for almost 12 years now, and I still use just corded AirPods, or Apple headphones.
3: We learned our lesson in the first three to 4 years.
0: Yeah.
3: It's like, Yeah, y'all can.
0: Yeah.
3: Keep this expensive.
0: Thanks, Nick.
3: Headphone stuff.
0: You're the man. Nick.
3: Yeah, the headphone hustle. Is it just a racket?
0: Yeah. Yeah.
3: Cheap, like, we're just going to charge you the most so you can say you bought this.
0: Yeah, because, I mean, and what, because you're like, what's good, what's not? I mean, I don't know. I put on some Bose ones one time on in the store, and they're like noise canceling, and it was kind of creepy how well they worked, you know?
3: We had that conversation about noise canceling.
0: Yeah.
3: To me, it fries your brain.
0: Yeah, see, I feel like, though, like, my ears shouldn't feel like that. Like, you know? It's like, I mean, that would be like going up in a plane constantly for 2 hours.
3: Yes, popping. Yeah, yeah. You, with your ears plugging up. Yeah. Like, driving up to Knoxville or something.
0: Speaking of that, so my wife, the company she works for, they told her yesterday, they were like, hey, we're shutting down next week, right? But y'all are off with pay. So I'm just going to give y'all a heads up. I'm doing the show. I'm don't worry. I'm going to be here. This is one. But I'm doing all the shows from the beach next week. Because she called me. She said, hey, this is literally the text I got. She said, hey, they're shutting down next week. We're off with pay. I'm going to book us a room at the beach. I was like, yeah.
3: Mickey, over under.
0: No, shows. No, I'm doing
3: two
0: the shows
3: for Steve Roberts.
0: I'm doing over the shows.
1: It's just going to be me.
0: It's
1: just going to
0: be
1: me.
0: It's going to be Will.
1: Will,
3: start having at least
0: not
3: five.
0: True.
3: Will, you need to start having at least five subjects that you that interest you.
0: I will be on. I will be on every day. Every day, I will be locked in. I'm
3: Will,
0: good.
3: You are so new to this.
0: This is one of those.
1: I'm ready to go.
3: Steve says. He says, Marcus. And Will, far be it for me to judge, because I'm no saint at all. But I'm telling you, there's a certain thing. Steve is like, listen. I got my stuff. I got my equipment. We're going down to Gatlinburg. I'm going to be on at 10 o'clock, Marcus.
0: Uh-huh.
3: I really.
0: It's true. That does tend to happen sometimes. However, this one.
1: Can't count on him.
0: I know. This one is one, though. I'm down. We're down there all week.
1: If you get distracted in Gatlinburg, you're going to get distracted.
0: Well,
1: on
0: fair.
1: The beach,
0: that's fair.
1: Sure.
0: That's fair.
3: He's right. He's on vacation. So it's like.
0: I will be on every day. Next
3: well,
0: week.
3: You should see my notepad when he goes to Gatlinburg. I'm like,
0: the only day that will be in question is
3: you know
0: next
3: what I'm
0: Friday. Next Friday, because we're not going to Disney. Now, I will say when we do the Disney trip, and I say, "Oh man, I'll get on with you," and that's usually BS. I'm usually never going to get on. This one is just going to be a beach for the week. We might even leave Friday. I don't know, like just to spend like 9 days just to get out of there. But it's going to be
1: beach?
0: A full.
1: What beach are you going to
0: say? We haven't decided yet. Okay. We're thinking about Panama City.
1: Okay.
0: Or we might go down where Lieberman is, down in go to Hollywood Beach and stuff. So we don't know. We're deciding. We're figuring that out.
1: You could go to Fort Lauderdale, see DeShane Montgomery's high school, and
0: you could go see Fort Lauderdale. Well, Hollywood Beach is, I mean, it's right next to Fort Lauderdale. We could do that. I like Fort Lauderdale. We love it. So, but anyways, that was just a side note. I will be on this week.
3: Speaking of DeShane Montgomery, how many turnovers has he caused you in these last three and a half, 4 weeks?
1: A lot of turnovers.
0: Okay.

0: he can't play. So, and then you just...
1: Wait, is he still on the team? Look, is he still on the team?
0: Yeah, so
1: four turnovers?
0: So, let me ask you something really quick. I want to ask you about a drill that I saw yesterday. So, bottom... Man's at the bottom. Bottom of the paint.
2: Mm-hmm.
0: There's two guys on the wings.
2: Oh, yeah.
0: He throws it out. He looks like he closes out, and the guy either can shoot or swing it to the other wing. Is that it? Like, am I picking that up?
2: I would have to see the video.
0: Okay.
2: I thought there was one drill. It's like our kind of our culture toughness drill.
0: Uh-huh.
2: It's a John Andrzejczyk drill. You like throw it off the backboard. It goes to one of two. There's one guy on each block, one-on-one from the block.
0: Okay.
2: And you dive on a loose ball. Then you take a charge. Then you block out and get a rebound.
0: Okay. I did see that one, too.
2: Okay.
0: Because I'll tell you why I was asking about the one specifically. I'll show you the video, but... Because they did one, Marcus, where there was two on the top.
1: How about my million dollar players don't dive on the floor at Davenport?
0: Yeah, I know. Yeah, look, go. I know. Hey, that guy's worth $5 million. Can we not dive him? Yeah.
1: Will, just to give you a little bit a backstory. Like one of my biggest, just like buck the system, right? You know, you have one of those bad games. You get out rebounded real bad, and then the coaches come in and just. They want to do some radical drill, right?
2: Mm-hmm.
1: And he basically just set up a train wreck of chicken. You know, I'm going to drop the ball, and y'all are going to start off like 15 feet away from each other and crash into each other to get the ball. And it was just like, Coach, I love you, but I'm not doing that.
0: I'm not doing that. Yeah, that sounds a little reckless, Coach Davenport. Yeah.
1: So every time I think toughness drills, I'm like, look, Rick Pitino had
0: helmets
1: in a boxing helmet.
0: I know they had little, like, they had those padded boxing helmets because there were so many people were getting concussions during that stretch.
2: Yeah, we've had no injuries in our culture drill.
0: Even though, can you imagine being the freshman though? Like you see Flory get hit with the guy run over Flory to take the charge. You're like, oh, that's nice, and then. Bo steps in, and you're like, that hit's coming a little bit harder, big dog, so you might want to buckle up.
1: Did you see the mortified facial expression when the guy tackled Messi?
0: Yes. Yes. It's like,
1: oh, my God.
0: Uh-oh. Yeah. Yep, you want to be.
1: You just don't want to be that guy.
0: You don't want to be that guy, man. Not in the World Cup. That's the moneymaker, man. You know, so. Let me ask you a question. I saw we're going to get into Coach Kelsey, some of the stuff he talked about, some of the stuff that, we'll get into a little more Coach Brohm and some NBA stuff. I got a couple questions for Will, especially with the trade and stuff.
2: Two big NBA stories in the last 24 hours.
0: Right, with Dusty May and with Giannis. So I want to talk about both those with you. But first, we have to... I feel like we have to talk about Coach Kelsey talking about Will. Like, I feel like that is...
3: Never asked me very often about walk-ons, but I'll speak to Will Hanke in particular. Will is a connector of all connectors. If anybody's ever met Will before, and if he stood up here and he spoke at this press conference, you guys would be taking his resume in the back of the room and handing out to friends. He's that type of special personality. And he takes it upon himself, and he takes it upon his individual role and responsibility to be a connector and to help build and strengthen what we call the power of the unit, whether it's going somewhere in Kentucky and going fishing. Some of those guys have never been fishing before. Going out to the track the other night down at Churchill Downs. And that type of stuff matters. And we talk about 25 strong all the time, and valuing each member of our organization, the job Will does behind the scenes to build that power of the unit doesn't go unnoticed with me, and I really appreciate it, and now all of our players do as well.
1: What kind of dirt do you have on Coach?
0: Yeah, because that was quite the
1: endorsement.
0: That was quite the endorsement from Coach Kelsey,
2: he
0: man.
2: He showed me a bunch of love. Yeah, I appreciated that. I saw him this morning and thanked him. That was nice of him. The best thing on my resume is that I'm a co-host on 93.9 The Village.
0: Well, listen, if you didn't think we weren't going to

0: take a little credit for that. Yeah, no, there's no doubt. Yeah, that was absolutely going to happen. But he did. Listen, I will say this. He did give you a lot of props. And I kind of wanted to play that and back that into, you know, last time you were on here, we were talking about some different outings and stuff. And you guys.
1: He's right, though. He's right, though. You don't, like, in your position, you don't get the proper love. Like, that's just it doesn't happen very often with your coach, especially like coaches locked in, a lot of pressure on them, you know, like that was really cool for him, you know, to take that.
0: Well, and sometimes, I mean, I think with the walk-on position too, I will say this to give Will some credit on this. There is, I think sometimes just the, you're kind of happy to be there. You know what I mean? Like, and I don't knock that guy. I mean, the walk-on that is like, hey, man, I get to do all this great stuff.
1: Yeah,
0: I'm grateful.
1: Every little part of it.
0: But but that's also kind of where I end. Like, I'm just happy to be here and be a part. Mm-hmm. Like, I will say.
1: Well, how often do you have to say, you know, I'll bust your ass, right, to somebody on a court who teases you for not playing, getting playing time?
2: Not many of my people tease me, but I play pickup 3-4 nights a week against, you know, good players. We got a good crew of college guys that come play, and I mean, you know, if on a good day there, I'm one of the, you know, best player in the gym.
0: Yes, right.
2: That's more for my mental. You know, makes me feel like a better player.
0: Well, because Marcus and I talk about this all the time. I mean, you know, like when I was coming out of high school. Back in like, oh, I graduated in 05, but in 03, 04, there was a guy that walked on at Louisville, and his name was Chris Current. And we played him at Georgetown camp. He had 54 on us in a Georgetown camp game. And I remember thinking, and we were going into that season at Bullet Central. We were top 25 in the state, you know, like we weren't crap. He had 54 points, and I was like, that's one of the best players I've ever seen in my life.
2: I never had 54, Steve.
0: Well, no. But still, it was like, and he's a walk-on, you know, and you're like, people be like, well, there's that guy, and then there's Chris Current. I'm like, Chris Current would kill you. Like, he would break your ankle in half if you got on a court with him.
1: So you haven't had to pop up and show people in intramurals.
2: No, and I've played at the rec. I played at the rec a few times during the year.
0: Yeah. You know. But they just, it's like, no, like, you can play, though. Yeah. Like, you're a really good basketball player. Like, you could go, there's a lot of schools you could go to right now and play. And that's why I say, I think that's why Coach Kelsey really is giving you the props he gave, too, because, you know, Will kind of takes the extra. For instance, Marcus, there's pictures, and I want to ask you about this trip, because there was pictures online the other day of you guys at the track. Mm-hmm. Now, that's organized by Will. Like, Will gets these guys together. He's like, hey, man, we could do it. Like, he don't have to do that, you know, but this is a guy that's from Louisville, loves Louisville. He's, you know, and cares about the program, and he's obviously angling for a coaching job on staff after he graduates. I mean, look, he's not saying that, but I'm just saying that. It's obvious.
2: I'm really not.
0: No. Hey, it's obvious he wants a job.
2: The idea of it for me, and like I had a meeting with PK after the season just about coming back and my role, what I thought I could bring to the team. And like,
0: sure.
2: I don't know if we talked about it on here. You know, the continuity and how important that is. Mm-hmm. And when you've got new guys, just about being – the team that cares about – when the players care about each other, they play for one another, they play hard for one another. It makes a huge difference. And as talented as we are, that you know, that can make us
0: absolutely
2: a team that can get hot in March and just make that type of special run. And so if I can bring help instill that type of, you know, like the power of friendship, like the Knicks had this year, like a lot of the teams that have won championships in the last couple of years, they seem like a really tight-knit unit.
0: You just used the phrase, the power of friendship, and told me you're not going to be a coach. But
2: correct.
0: You just said the power. Okay, I just wanted to be clear that you just used
1: at
0: the phrase.
1: At some point, you're going to have to sneak in. You're going to have to sneak in. Culture eats strategy for lunch. And then that's the code word, okay?
0: Yeah.
1: From now on.
2: At least one time. Every time I got to mention.
0: How was the track, though? How did the guys enjoy?
2: We had a great time. We went out. We were kind of in the paddock, just like the general area.
0: Because don't lose your thought. I want to come right back to that. But I watched this develop because you were talking to me last week about, you know, I think I'm going to organize a thing at the track, you know, this weekend and stuff like that. And so, like, I got to watch the – that's why I loved hearing what Coach Kelsey said, because I got to watch your brain moving on Tuesday last week of, hey, okay, so I might get the guys. We might go to the track. I think we're going to put this thing together, you know. And it was like, cool. And then to see the pictures of it looked awesome. Okay, yeah, back to you. I just wanted to throw that in there.
2: We got, you know, we had two boxes next to each other and kind of group bet, watched the races together. We were cheering. It was a good time. Shout out to Mike Anderson, Churchill Downs. He got us down into the winner's circle. And it was race eight. I got to pull up the graphic. When we got down in the winner's circle.
0: Okay.
2: Mike took us down there. He took care of us and we got to meet. It was mega magic with Luis Saez, the jockey.
0: Oh, okay.
2: And we bet that horse and we won. And we got to meet the jockey and the horse afterwards. And it was just super cool. Florian Jackson went to the Derby, but nobody else had seen Churchill Downs.
0: So they hadn't even been, like other people hadn't even been there. To Churchill.
2: And, you know, I knew it was Saturday night, twilight racing. Like, they get 20,000 people in there.
0: That's
2: like,
0: an event in itself.
2: That's a good time to go show it to them. And so we had a group out there.
1: What did you have? What is something that you had to explain or teach that is just kind of normal to you, but was just, you know, fascinating to them? Or
2: Alvaro and Isaac, the first like two or three races, they thought that the odds were the horse's record. So they're like, these are some really good horses. They're like, this horse is 12-1. This horse is 22-1, like we got some really good horses.
1: Gosh darn it! I wish I had to laugh that hard. I would have told Mickey to clip that right there just to say, but that totally makes sense.
0: That's a fantastic answer. Yeah, well, yeah, because I could see where you would think that.
1: He said 70-1. He said, "Damn."
2: Yeah, he's like, I pointed at like the favorite, and it was like a 3-1, and he's like, "Oh, that horse is." Alvaro was like, "That horse is young. That horse is young. He hasn't raced much." I was like, "No, he's really good." And he's like, "But he's only been in four races." I was like, that's not his record.
0: It's not his record, man. Yeah. Do you think y'all have bet basketball games?
3: Hey, yo, dog.
0: Somewhere,
2: great segue.
0: Somewhere, Dana Brown just went, oh!
3: If you listen carefully, she's peeling out of the parking lot, heading to the studio with a baseball bat.
0: I know, right? No, that's a fantastic story, man. And they all got over there and were able to have fun. It looked like
1: I said. I imagine there's a 93.9 like emergency shutdown.
0: So, yeah, I know. Yeah, yeah. Hit that. Yeah, you just hit the button and the whole thing just goes. We're like, okay, well.
2: Just like the static, like TV static starts playing on the radio.
0: Yeah, like, yeah, we're done. But no, yeah, that was cool. And again, I will say it was cool to hear Coach Kelsey give your flowers on that, because I know you do work hard at that. And I mean, that's a skill in itself, man. Cause,
2: yeah, I get a lot. I mean, it's fun for me. I get, you're building relationships with people.
0: And the weird thing is, you in this. That's so valuable because, I mean, Marcus, think about this. There is three guys in that entire gym, or at three or two. Is it just you and Wooly?
2: In London.
1: London.
0: I knew. Yeah, but he's been here, though. So, I mean, there's three guys in that entire gym that have lived here more than a month. You know, like it's just a different world, man. Where usually, you know, I mean, you remember when Trez came into that 2013 team? Like he was the freshman. That was it, you know.
1: And he was like a last minute. Fight.
0: Oh, but wait, big time. I mean, we got him because Hargrave, you know, or we hired Keats, you know, from Hargrave. So yeah, I mean, it was just a different world, man. Okay, Marcus, Coach Kelsey talked yesterday. We didn't get to get into a lot of the player talk, but I do want to touch on a few guys. I know yesterday we talked a little bit about Badunga. We had Yes, I said touch on guys. Thank you for marking that.
1: Okay, just
2: before I just left the weight room, and we have this machine called the Kaiser, and you do like a squat. It's like a not a jump squat almost. You're trying to produce as much power as possible. And Wooly today, he got like a 2800 I don't even know what metric they use, but it's okay. Like 2,800. That was good. And I asked Eli what, like, the best he'd ever seen. He said Zu and Sananda last year were, like, right at 3,000.
0: Okay.
2: And he's like, Flo was in here doing it yesterday. He got 3,200.
0: Wow. Glory.
2: And, like, that's how we talk. You talk about how explosive he is and, like, a quick jumper, like, fast off the ground, just gets up.
0: Yeah. Like, that's, second jump, yeah.
2: Like I said, I don't know what those metrics, what it equates to, but that's, he produces a lot of power. He's, like, very, very explosive. That was right before I came over here.
0: I'm more surprised that Sananda Frew's at 3,000. Yeah. That is actually, that's the whole takeaway from that story.
1: Are we just going to ignore what we're doing, Steve?
0: I was like, well, that makes me hate him even worse than I already did. It's like, so hey, you were explosive? So you just choose not to do it? Now I'm really mad at him.
1: Anytime you see glimpses, you're like, hey, do that every time.
0: Yeah.
1: over and over again.
0: Yeah, please. I was like, man, I just kind of didn't like you before. Now I hate you. I know you're explosive.
1: Will, this is all tongue-in-cheek, Will.
0: It's not. Not with him.
2: I'm eating my burrito.
0: No, it's fantastic. No, it's not with him.
1: Homer Simpson out. What a waste. I'll tell you what, let's get a reset, take a quick commercial break. Keep it rolling. 93.9 The Ville.
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0: 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I had not seen the pictures from Churchill Downs.
1: I know.
0: Until this commercial.
1: And the only thing I can think every time I see pictures is I'm like, Ovi is massive.
2: Huge.
1: He's That's just a huge human being.
2: He took so many pictures. They were really easy to find if I ever got separated from
1: him. Yeah. Was that, but does that not jump off the page?
0: The horses are huge.
1: Yeah.
0: Horses are huge.
1: Mm-hmm.
0: Right?
1: Mm-hmm. He's a big, big human being, man. Like, I am really impressed with how he looks.
0: Bo's taller than I thought, too.
1: Yeah, that was the first one I loved seeing. When that picture of him and Fulgaris over at St. X, I think is where they took it. I was like, oh, man, okay.
2: No, he's big.
1: He's the size.
2: Like, he's every bit of, I mean, I don't know, but what he's going to measure at. But, like, sure. You just look at guys, and, like, he's every bit of 6'7". Like, you can call him 6'8". And, like,
1: absolutely.
2: I mean, you know, he plays big, physical.
1: He's strong. I mean, you can see he's got a big body.
2: Mm-hmm.
1: I was like,
2: yeah. I brought the digital camera to Churchill Downs. I promised myself I'd take some. So that's what all those pictures. That?
1: Those are great.
2: Yeah.
1: No, it's fantastic.
2: Got it from Target. It was worth it.
1: How about that?
0: Shout out to Target. Sponsorship on the way.
1: Yeah, right.
2: We got a lot of NBA to talk.
1: Yeah. Hey, listen, we can do a little quick. I was going to say, Marcus, do you want to let's?
0: I don't mind what direction we go.
1: Yeah, I was going to say let's push some personnel talk to the second hour, and that way we can kind of, since we have a shorter segment here. But I mean, over the last 2 days, I mean, we've gotten. I mean, just to kind of. You've gotten the Dusty May news to the Mavericks. You've got the trade from Giannis to the Heat. And we got the NBA draft tonight.
2: And we have a top. I listened to bits and pieces of that interview to the presser yesterday. And
1: yeah.
2: I liked one of the

0: members of the media just kind of like rehashed. He's like, I don't want to brush over. Like, we have a top five pick possibly. That hasn't happened in like 30 years. Yeah. And like, yeah, that's huge. That's a huge. And I really think he could be the fifth pick. He absolutely could. Obviously, from a very biased perspective, he's my fifth pick.
1: I could see that if
0: you're the Clippers.
1: No, I absolutely.
2: Give me your top five.
0: My top five here. I'll go
1: because you've got to see some of these guys. Mm-hmm. You scouted. You've actually got to scout.
0: Mm-hmm.
1: So I just wanted people to understand this. Like, as you're listening, this isn't just us saying. I mean, you've scouted these guys. Yeah. So
0: number one, I'll spend a little more time on the number one pick because it's the number one pick. I think Washington. I have my best friend William Norris. I'll give him a shout out. He might be listening. Is a diehard Wizards fan, so a tough life to live.
1: That's an odd.
0: And he talks about how much this number one pick means just to like the franchise. I mean, heck, they've got Anthony Davis and Trae Young now, and like the number one pick. There hasn't been this much excitement about Wizards basketball since like John Wall was doing the dance. You know what I mean?
1: And they just signed. Trae Young to a
0: four-year
1: deal,
0: extension,
1: right?
0: yeah, which you know, it, I don't know how to feel about that, but it's sure. you got a guy. I think they take DeBanta. I think he's just got so much upside. He and Darren Peterson are, I think, of the highest upside, just as like engines to your offense. They can be leading scorers with a lot of two-way capabilities. And DeBanta just seems to be a little bit safer to me just because regardless of what was going on last year, if he's injury prone or if you worry about how dependable Darren Peterson is, like there's just a little bit of that.
2: Well,
0: I don't know if
2: you
0: call it a character.
2: About injury prone guys in 1 year?
1: Please. No. Do tell.
2: Get back to it.
1: Anyways.
2: DeBanta.
0: DeBanta. I think DeBanta goes number one.
1: Uh-huh.
0: I think Utah, they're pretty set in their front court. Like they're gonna keep Walker Kessler. Lauri Markkanen's a 7-footer in the front court. Ace Bailey. They've got Jaren Jackson and Lauri Markkanen take up like half their salary cap. They're both 7-foot front court players. Yeah. So I don't think Cam Boozer is the pick.
1: I think they got Ace Bailey.
0: Yeah. He had a sneaky second half of the year that was really, really good. Yeah. Just scoring the ball. They just simplified things for him and like, but anyway. I think they take Darren Peterson. I think he kind of completes this young core they've got moving forward. I love a lot about his game. I think he could very easily be the best player in the draft.
1: Yeah.
0: He's just unbelievable scorer. I think he does have – I watched him in high school. He has more of a burst than he had at Kansas. I mean, he just does. He is a very explosive player.
1: He used it all in the exhibition game.
0: Just seeing – in the first half, too. Seeing how well he shot the ball this year, I didn't know he had that type of like he could be a volume 3-point shooter and still be efficient.
1: Yeah.
0: And so he's got so much upside. Like I said, he can be a 2-way player.
1: What's he have that? Okay, let me ask you this: he's 2. Most people got Mikal 5, 6, or 7. What's he got that Mikal don't?
0: Right now, I mean, he's a more efficient shooter. He's more. You can look at his percentages. He's stronger getting to the basket. He's just right now a better driver. He's a better defender right now.
1: Just body? I mean,
0: he's stronger. I don't know what he weighs, but just his frame, he's just built a little bit stronger. Mikal has the capacity to put on size. I mean, he's 6'5", he's long.
1: Mm-hmm.
0: But I think Mikal has more maybe upside as a total like offensive engine just because of his passing abilities. He can make any pass on the court with either hand. He's good in pick and rolls. I think he's got a lot of room even to grow in that regard, with his turnovers and cleaning things up.
1: In the pick and roll?
0: Yeah. And just as a driver, you know, as he gets stronger, he'll get stronger with the ball, less turnovers. But he makes, you know, he just makes some passes where you're like, this guy, to see the floor like that and to have those – passes in your bag, like I said, with either hand.
1: Absolutely.
0: I guess we'll go three.
1: Okay.
0: The Grizzlies. I've got Boozer. If the Wizards wanted to take Boozer at number one, I wouldn't fault them. I mean, like, people forget how young he is because he's got a mature game, and they talk about, you know, the low ceiling because of athleticism and all that.
2: He has a full hairy face.
0: Yeah.
2: Like his dad.
0: He's like the strongest player. He just doesn't seem like. I think he's 18. He's turned.

0: kind of, I'm going to say it like this, because unfortunately they mean the same. He's kind of boring, which is, unfortunately, an argument, is efficient.
1: Yeah.
0: He's just efficient.
1: Mm-hmm. He's the analytical darling. As all the NBA GMs say, like, you, efficiency, he doesn't turn the ball over, he rebounds, he wins. Like, you, even past college, like in high school, he won like four Peach Jams. He was the Gatorade player, National Player of the Year twice. Mm-hmm. He won everything his whole career.
0: Columbus, they won the state championship.
1: And they won, like, that. That matters. That absolutely matters when you're trying to pick a cornerstone of your franchise. And if you're in the top three in this draft, this is a loaded draft. You want a cornerstone if you're in the top three.
0: I would agree with that.
2: Okay, do this really quick. This exercise.
0: All right.
2: Redraft in 4 years.
0: I like that.
2: Redraft this in 4 years.
0: Give me five that will go. Like right now, AJ DeBanza, I think most people go, okay, he's one. Mm-hmm. Peterson's two.
2: Yeah, 4 years from now, who's the best player?
0: But if we went back and said, you know,
1: I think.
0: Your answer could be the same, too.
2: Would you change any of them? Yeah. It could be just, no, this is about
1: I think we'll talk about Mikal Moore. I really do love his upside, and, like, that is one of my answers.
0: Okay.
1: But I'm really high on what Peterson could be. Like, I think he could be the best guard in the NBA and, like, by the end of his rookie contract almost. Because he played – like, he played a little point guard in high school and ran. He played with Obina at Prolific.
0: Yeah,
1: he was, like, the engine of their team. And, like, it was, you know, it's playing against high school competition. But those prep schools, they have a lot of talent. And he was good as the point guard. Like, he ran a lot of pick and rolls. He just, their offense ran kind of through him, not only as a scorer, but as a playmaker. And at Kansas, he got there and they just, you know, Bill Self had a reason for it. Bill Self's a great coach, but they just put him off the ball. They're like, you play off the catch, you shoot threes, you attack closeouts, you're a scorer. He was a great scorer. And he only averaged like an assist and a half a game.
0: Yeah.
1: But like, if he can be, and like I talked about the burst that I think he has more to show than he did at Kansas. So like, you have a guy, if he could develop into like that point guard almost, who's that explosive, that level of a shot maker, and a good defender at like 6'6", who can get you like two, three stocks a night. Council was great.
0: Yeah.
1: I'm just saying like all the like upside. If things fall into place for Peterson and like he could be that level of like an offensive player, one of the best offensive guards in the league, and be a good defender, you just don't see that a lot, and you can build a championship team around that.
2: Does your do the Wimbys and Giannises of the world kind of screw things up on like how guards will be playing in the NBA moving forward?
1: I mean, a little. I think there is something to like, maybe if you're building a championship team, you need to account for a Wembanyama, and you need to have guys on your roster that can bang with him and big physical guys. But in terms of like the value of guards lowering because there's so many good bigs and good rim protectors, I think good guard play it will be as important as it's always been.
0: Yeah, I would agree, but I also think it's why I'm kind of surprised that Caleb Wilson, because Caleb Wilson's one of my guys that I'm like, I think he'll be. But I'm almost surprised because of what Marcus said, just how well he plays out on the floor and his size, that he didn't. I almost wondered if he would be the hot take guy that everybody was like, oh, DeBanza, Peterson, Boozer, and Wilson wouldn't get popped at number two.
1: Mm-hmm.
0: You know what I mean? You got to take that guy, you know.
1: I like Caleb Wilson a lot.
0: Let me ask you about a guy, because you played a couple guys too. Mm-hmm. I'm going to ask you about two guys in particular, because you watched them up close and personal. Darius Acuff and Nate Amint.
1: I like to talk Nate Amint because when we played him, I played him in AAU high school. And in AAU, he was like this 40% three-point shooter. He's 6'10". He shoots it above his head so nobody can block it.
0: Mm-hmm.
1: Like, he was a knockdown shooter.
0: Okay.
1: Like, I thought he was.

0: the top three player in the class. Mm-hmm. And he just wasn't that efficient this year at Tennessee. His weakness is his physical strength,
1: yeah,
0: and that showed a lot. But I think Nate Emmitt could be, because he's long enough, uh-huh, and I think he seems like a competitive kid. Like, if you choose to go play for Rick Barnes, you want to, you know, tap into that part of your game.
2: I'm glad you said that. Yep.
0: I think if he can kind of figure out how to be a really good shooter at the NBA level and just keep building on what he can shoot the ball, and he's got the high release at 6'10". I think he can be a big time player.
1: Most people got him slotted in around OKC too.
0: Yeah, if they landed, because he would be. They need wings. They need wing creation.
1: Yeah,
0: Asad Shea.
1: What about Acuff?
0: Acuff. I think he could be a starting point guard, like offensive. I got to really think about, because I think he was an incredible college player. Like, loved watching him play. One of the most impressive, like,
1: I agree,
0: from
1: I
0: a
1: agree
0: point guard.
1: But I agree with your pause too. Mm-hmm. Like, I think
0: it's not like people talk about his deficiencies on defense, uh-huh, and just I think he can be a solid defender at like 6'2", 6'3", strong frame, a competitive kid, and like the Knicks just won with a 6'2" point guard, yeah, so it's not something you can't do. But I also, he's always been a guy that is very score first. And, like, even though he had a better assist to turnover ratio than, like, a guy like Mikal this year.
1: Yeah.
0: Though he was good at creating offense for his teammates at Arkansas this year, I just kind of question how elite he can be at the NBA level, mm-hmm, in that role. Like, I think if his ceiling is, like, a Trae Young type of, like,
1: yeah.
0: And I think Trae Young's a better passer than he is. I think he can be a very good starter in the NBA. He can score a lot. He can be a very talented player. Mm-hmm. I just question if he can be like the.
2: He's kind of already maxed out, in your opinion.
0: A little bit. And like, can he be the offensive engine as a 6'2" guard? Because you got to be really elite on the offensive end to kind of cancel out the defensive side of the ball. But I mean, he can score really well. I'm higher on Mikal than I am on Darius Acuff.
2: Let me ask you about one other guy. It's one of those itches I can't scratch. I want you to you don't have to go into harsh detail, but you get what I'm saying. Is he like, mm-hmm, that or not? What's my guy's name? Steve Stanford.
1: I knew where you were going. Corey from Stanford.
0: Killed us.
1: I knew that's where you were going.
0: He killed us.
1: Mm-hmm.
2: Did he just kill? Or is he not?
1: I don't know. I missed the game. I didn't even see it.
2: Yeah.
1: Did we lose that game?
2: I must have missed that game.
1: Yeah.
2: Is he? Okay, just give me a Hooper answer. Is he like that? Or he just had, he just got the best of y'all?
0: I think he's... I'll say he's like.
1: Respectfully. He's back in the first round.
0: I'll say he's like that. I think he shot it pretty well against us, and he's that type of like rhythm and confidence shooter where like he gets going downhill and gets shots at the rim, makes some free throws. Then he's shooting like step back threes, and it's all just like confidence.
1: Yeah. Hypothetically, who screwed that up? You can tell me that later.
2: Was that the scouting report?
1: Yeah. If we're like, we'll look back on that.
2: Who did the scout for that game?
1: I was curious that game too.
0: But I think he can be like a.
2: But yeah, if you say he's like that, then
0: I think he is like that. He's competitive too. He plays hard. He's strong. Mm-hmm. He's got a lot of intangibles, and he's talented.
1: You know, I'm just looking through this list, Will, and I mean, you guys played against. I mean, 1, 2, 3, 4. I mean, 5, 6, 7, 8, 9. 10 of these guys.
0: Mm-hmm.
1: I mean, that's 10 first rounders that you guys faced this year. Caleb Wilson, I don't think he played in that game.
0: Yeah, you're right.
1: Yeah. Right. But still, I mean, it was. I'm counting it. We played Carolina.
2: Kudos to coach for the scheduling, man. I mean,
1: man,
0: we're not ducking smoke. Yeah. We're not ducking any smoke.
1: How about that? How about that?
2: You better say that from the beginning.
1: I know he did say that right off the top, so that was nice. But yeah, no, that was that's a heck of a schedule, man. God bless. So yeah,
2: yeah, I was sitting here like, I was. Oh, okay. So let me ask you this: post game scouts,
1: mm-hmm,
2: you know, going back over games you played, what's the teasing level during scouts?
0: Like when we're watching film after a game?
2: Yes. Do y'all tease each other?
0: Not that's usually not the tone of it. I mean, if there are plays every now and then that are just funny. I can't think of one.
1: Yeah.
0: But usually the tone of those are pretty serious.
2: Right.
1: But if you ever watched anybody
0: I'm trying
1: ever
0: to think. I mean, because I know there were
1: yeah,
0: clips.
1: No, you don't have I to be a can't. Specific one, but it's like I know with
0: PK, they do a good job. They include in whether it was good game, bad game, they include just big, you know, they include the big plays, like highlights, and guys hype each other up
1: when those
0: pop up on the screen. And we kind of watch it just for that. Like I think as a coach, it's important to include those because you beat up on a guy two clips in a row. Team. Like, you're like, oh, you didn't rotate that. You didn't crack down on the weak side defensively. Or, you know, you have two, you're getting beat up for a second there. And then they show you, hit a catch and shoot three or something.
1: Yep,
0: it's important to show clips like that.
2: So they're very intentional about balancing out
0: the critiques.
1: So, like hypothetically, if you were in film and you shot a floater and Kenya Martin pulled it off the ceiling and threw it into the fourth row, they wouldn't include that.
2: I need a coach like Kelsey who would show that and then show, you know, the play before when I almost dunked on him.
1: Yeah.
2: And then say, you know, see, there was no intimidation. Good job, Marcus.
1: Right.
2: But instead, I got Coach Crum and people like Steve out here just, hey Marcus, what are you going to do about one of the best athletes in history of Cincinnati basketball because he blocked your shot?
1: Gotcha.
2: Yeah.
1: Got him.
2: No, I'm not traumatized at all, Steve.
1: No, shouldn't be. I am a Coach Crum protege, so... I mean, basically, I'm part of his coaching tree, so everything I do, I can.
0: Marcus, how long were Coach Crum's film set? Was he notorious for a lot of film?
2: No.
1: I was gonna say you didn't do a ton. The way you told me, I mean, y'all did film, but it wasn't like brutal,
0: I wonder if
1: right?
0: just, it's gone up in general. Like teams watch more film than they did.
1: Oh, I would imagine.
0: I think
1: analytics have went up so much.
0: 100%.
1: Yeah. Sorry, Mark.
2: Well,
1: with
2: analytics, though, I think this is probably less actual scout tape then.
1: Yeah, I mean,
2: wouldn't you think that?
1: Yeah, but, I mean, yeah,
2: if you start relying
1: I see
2: on
1: what
2: numbers
1: you're saying.
2: A lot more.
1: Sure, I see what you're saying, yeah,
2: I still think you get it.
1: But
2: the analytics the analytics of attention span also get factors in.
1: Well, now there's
2: you know
1: that too. Yeah, there's that too.
2: It's like yeah. How many people do you know can do a 40-minute film session, and you know, unless it's you know tournament time,
1: yeah,
2: like that wouldn't just be a regular thing,
1: right?
2: What do you say average? I shouldn't ask that question.
1: Yeah,
2: what do you think
1: a
2: good average film session should be, Will?
0: Before it
2: tapers off.
0: Where's the point of diminishing returns with the player's attention and everything?
2: 100%.
0: I think. Probably 30. I think you go like 30. You can get a good 30.
1: Yeah, I was gonna say
0: 30
1: how long
0: to 40
1: before
0: minutes.
1: You stop paying attention in film?
0: Oh, I'm locked in. I'm locked in, Steve. I'm gonna be a coach.
1: I'm gonna be a coach.
0: I better pay attention.
2: Start to finish.
1: Yeah. He's like, well, you know, I'm all about the power of the unit, and I'm like, okay, all right, Will, I feel you.
2: I feel like 22 minutes. If you got a crew with good eyes, really good eyes, 22 minutes is a good film session.
1: See, this is my job at Mail. When we do film, I just walk around and just dare somebody to put their head down. I just look, I'm like, hey, coach. Hey, back here in the back, not paying attention.
2: If you're playing Kentucky or something, you go about 36.
1: Yeah.
2: 38.
1: Sure.
2: you don't want to leave any stones. Like I said, I could force feed an extra 12 minutes if it's a really big game.
1: I don't know, man. I sat in those chairs for TBT film, and it was – I was like, kudos to these guys, man. Because, like, I kind of sit back, and I was
0: They're
1: like –
0: They're comfy.
1: I'm sitting back.
0: Yeah, based on y'all's answers on how long film should be. I will

0: not tell you how long our film sets are.
1: right. Fair. He's like, 6 minutes. Let's go. Yeah. Boom, boom, boom. Get to the court.
2: I know. Makes you wonder what did Kenny have them in there doing for an hour and 20 minutes while we were sitting there waiting on practices, sir?
1: Only you thought that.
2: What were you doing?
1: I haven't thought about that since you've been gone.
2: That's the only thing I've thought about. I'm like, what did y'all do for an hour and 20 minutes in film?
1: Probably didn't clip anything up. Just watch practice again.
2: Did y'all just watch the game?
0: with commercials?
2: Like, yeah, with commercials. What did y'all do?
1: Like, yeah, y'all suck.
2: Oh, God.
1: It's 11 o'clock. Don't we got a producer? Produce.
2: That's 11:02. It's his log. I don't care. He's the one get yelled at by Andy.
1: Listen, I'm surprised James hasn't run in there. It's like, guys, mm-hmm. You need to go to break.
2: Break.
1: Rolling along. Ninth or not in the field.
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0: 93.9 is the station. 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
1: Fantastic. Well done, Nick.
0: Adrian Woolley, big jump. Steve.
1: Yeah, that's, man, that is.
0: What is your confidence level in that quote?
1: I'm quite confident in it, to be honest with you. And it's one of the reasons I have been so high on the team. I mean, when people ask me, you know, they're like, because, you know, we love some starting lineup talk, right? When people ask me, I'm like, I kind of am surprised how many people don't have him involved in that. And
0: is
1: I'm kind of like
0: new toy effect.
1: I think so, because like you ask a lot of people and they'll say, you know, they'll name a starting lineup and it won't have Adrian in it. And I'm like, I don't think so. Like I think Adrian starts like for sure. I don't know. You know, like I'm really a believer in his second jump. And again, I've brought this up now. Yes, he's a junior. You typically have that huge

0: huge jump in year one to two, as you know, in the old way of doing things, back in the old world, how college basketball used to be. You're from your freshman to sophomore year, you'd be like this wild, you know. Well, for him, he was at Kennesaw State as a freshman. He comes to Louisville last year. You know, you could tell early in the season, minutes-wise, different things. Even late, once Mikal came back for that stretch, his minutes dropped a touch. But you could see that it was like, okay, no, he's – because how many games – just put yourself back into the game that you were watching, and you're like, man, he's the one. Man, he gets the rim. Like, if we had more guys get the rim like him, you know, and some of the things he was doing, I think this is kind of like a – sophomore year for him, where it's like, hey man, it's year two in the program, it's year two and just everything that he's doing here. I think he's going to be a major player for us, like major. I don't know. Maybe I believe too much. I don't know, but I'm super high on him.
1: I agree with you 100%. Like, yeah, that big jump is from year one to two in the ACC. Like, it's his role is going to increase, his minutes going to increase. Mm-hmm. And also, his role will be, barring a healthy season, you know, granted we have where we stay healthy, his yeah. role will stay defined, and he can really focus and excel in his role. Last year he was like the, you know, kind of like the spark off the bench, could give you scoring, could give you a boost. And then he became like your starting point guard.
0: And then I was
1: going to
0: say,
1: like,
0: then boom, now you're the starting guard, and you've got to handle the ball a bunch.
1: And this is your first year playing high major competition. Like, he's and just seeing him, his body's developed, he's stronger, he understands how to play in this system much better. I agree with everything you said. He's going to have
2: When you say stronger, has he put on weight or just developed?
1: I don't know. I don't know exactly what he's put on, but he's put on since when he transferred here from Kennesaw State. I guarantee you he's put on probably maybe 10, 15 pounds. Yeah. I don't know exactly.
0: Sure.
1: Eli Foy could tell you, but
2: I've never been good with weight.
1: He is a strong dude. Like, he's just a physical, strong. Yeah. He's a dog. I think he'll be a great two-way player. As a guard, him and DeShane are both probably better defenders at the guard position than anybody we had last year.
0: Yeah,
1: Kobe was a great defender.
0: Yeah,
1: but those. I agree. I'm very excited about Adrian.
2: Why did Kobe get so many concussions?
0: He was down. He did remind me of Vince Vaughn sometimes in The Wedding Crashers.
1: Well, he needed a Patino helmet. He probably let our team in loose balls dived on.
0: I will
1: so
0: say
1: that might have something to do with it.
0: But do you know the scene I'm talking about where Owen Wilson's like, he's like, every time I turn around, you're on the ground. Like, it was like, man, he got carried off the court a few times. It was like, and then I started getting mad at him for, and poor guy. He's
2: it's
0: just like,
2: on the ground. Is that more of a pet peeve than loose shoes?
1: No, loose shoes. I was thinking about that the other day when we did the King of the Hill. Losing your shoe in practice, that'll do it. That's at the top of the hill.
0: Yeah.
2: Is that at the top? Is that the championship?
1: It in a weird, not in a, I mean, just in kind of like a funny way that he doesn't. Nobody's shoe has fallen off in practice in these first couple weeks yet.
0: But that's the goal.
2: Did you give everybody a warning about the shoes?
1: Yeah, we told them. Hey, Adrian, I think, well, somebody early on, somebody's shoe was untied, and Adrian walked over and like told them, you need to tie. You need to keep your shoe tied. You need to keep your shoe on. They all know about it.
0: Who's going to be the first player, Marcus, that he comes and grabs a shoe and they're like, hey, coach, I don't do that. So. Who's gonna be the first recruit that finally just says, "Hey, don't touch my shoes. I don't do that." So bring it back.
2: Probably Alvaro.
0: He might be the one that's like, "Coach, I don't know why you just threw my shoe, but
1: go get it."
0: Seriously, go get it and bring it back here. Thank you, man. Thank you. Yes. They were out of Diet Coke.
3: Yeah, and they could have fixed it, but I didn't want to bother.
0: That's not cool.
2: What did he substitute it with?
0: Sweet tea. I mean, that's fine. I'm okay with that. That's a good choice. He knows me, so sweet tea is the. I knew something was wrong though when I watched him

0: walk in, and I was like, he's got like a blue Powerade or something. I was like, something's not right. Yeah. Well, you know what? Maybe this is God telling me I just needed to chill on the Diet Coke or my kidneys. Yes.
1: That's what I was thinking, too.
0: It's kind of hot.
2: You guys see? You're
1: okay.
2: You're gonna be like, all this mucus I got.
0: Yeah, I know. I'm sitting here the whole show just like trying to breathe. He talked about Adrian. You know, he talked about a lot. He did a quick kind of 3-man rundown yesterday of, I think it was Montgomery and it was Gabe Dines. And talking about Dines, you know, Marcus, he said a lot of what we said. I love that he just started it out with, like, before I even get to, you just want a 7'5" guy on your team. Like,
3: he's 9'4".
0: Yeah,
3: he's
0: right.
3: 9'4".
0: Like, I mean, it's just, to me, I thought that was great to say, like, yeah, no, we can get into the analytics, we can get into what he does, but he's 7'5".
3: And there's a lot of analytical meaning to that too. Like,
0: sure,
3: the opponent percentage at the rim when Gabe Dines is in the paint, guarantee you there's a big difference between and when he's not.
0: Absolutely, absolutely. And I'm like, I just got tired of fighting people over that one.
2: Yeah, I was gonna say that's like, I'm a stickler for like, you got to have one of those. Like, you know, he was asked from the beginning, was that intentional? Just you know, the level of additional rim protection, how deliberate was that going into the, you know, into the off season? So he didn't run from that at all. Let me ask you this one, since I want to give you credit. You are doing a great job of navigating a lot of these, you know, questions, detailed questions without, you know, stepping on, mm-hmm. you know,
0: without question,
2: you know, on team, you know, statute of privacy or whatever. Yeah. So let me ask you this.
0: By the way, there was a texter, Marcus, asking who was the best 7 player.

0: lot of when okay, he
1: okay.
0: said,
1: "Is it intensity level? Is it you know? Is it you know like a difficulty in?"
0: Well, he said terminology last year.
2: That's part of it. Like you know, when you're the point guard, you got to know what all of our quick triggers mean.
0: Sure.
2: All the words we use. Just
1: so he's harsher on point guards.
2: He's the quarterback. He was a point guard. I think that, you know that's part of it. He understands how important you know the point guards got to be the quarterback. They've got to get guys in the right spot. They've just got to know the system and kind of be the most vocal guy on the court, ideally. And so him like just getting comfortable in that way is big. But also, yeah, just understanding PK's level of intensity. I think a big thing is PK's attention to detail and like how specific he is about how things have to be like the right way. You know, just in regards to winning, he can be a perfectionist. And I think that a lot of the great coaches of the game were like that. But that's part of it, just getting used to his intensity. He's not going to let anything slide, and that takes getting used to.
1: Good call. Yeah. Like I said, I knew you'd be able to kind of say it and protect it.
0: How's London progressed, though?
2: He looks really good.
0: Okay.
2: London looks
0: really good. Yeah. I'm like, great. Yeah, that's all fine and dandy. How much better is he?
2: I can speak to that more. He's London's got his biggest gift is just his knack. He can get anywhere on the court. You know,
0: sure.
2: he's a great ball handler. He's very quick, and you see he's got really really good pace. And so just working off ball screens, he's just got that craft to his game where he can manufacture ways to just get in the paint and make defenses collapse. He's a capable shooter. He is a really, really competitive player and defender. And that's the biggest thing that I've noticed in the last month or so, because being on the – last year he practiced, and, you know, I got to see a lot of him. I got to see glimpses. But just being more of a part of this team and more in, like, the five-on-five live scrimmaging, like, he is really, really competitive. He's got good hands. He's got really good feet. He can be – a really solid on the ball defender.
0: Yeah.
2: And so like, if you're looking at Jackson as PG1, you bring off a guy off the bench who is
0: a plus
2: defender who can get anywhere on the court and just connect guys.
0: Yeah.
2: Like I think he's going to be a really, really effective backup guard. And I just love London as a person. He's got two cats at home.
0: How
2: two
0: about
2: man coons.
0: Oh, fantastic.
2: Benji and Lucky. Just a really, really fun, likable guy. That's my roommate too.
0: Okay. Oh, is it?
2: My roommate.
0: Okay. Well, then this question's going to be fantastic because I this is one I don't break trust with London, obviously, and things he might tell you. Does he talk about the G League and is there like what vibe do you get off him of? Cause he came from the G League.
2: Mm-hmm.
0: Like we forget that about him. Like he was in the G League
2: for two years.
0: Yeah, for a couple years. And like, does he ever talk or has he mentioned, you know, like what maybe the difference is or how he felt prepared or not prepared for college basketball or, you know, like what vibe do you get off him with that?
2: He talks about kind of the lifestyle of it more than anything.
0: Okay, fair enough.
2: You live, and even a lot of guys in college live on their own. They live in an apartment, but you're living on your own, and your teammates are all grown men, like with their own lives.
0: Yeah.
2: And you're traveling all over the country. He kind of just talked about the lifestyle and how different it is.
0: I got you.
2: Like he did. There was when he got here in December, he started school in the spring semester. So like beginning of January, I didn't think about it. But he was just like, I haven't done schoolwork in 2 years. Like, this is weird for me to have like homework to do.
0: He's like,
2: I got to do this again. He's like, I didn't even really think about that. I got to come back. I'm coming back to school.
0: Awesome.
1: Thought I was just going to hoop.
0: Yeah.
1: But that, again,
0: playing,
1: nobody thinks about that.
0: I know. I know.
2: That's, no, I thought there was a, like, some, I think Henry Vaser from North Carolina said this. Some of the, like, fringe guys that go to the NBA instead of coming back to college, they might make more money, but they're just like, I'm ready to be a pro. Like, I'm ready.

0: to just not have to, you know, in the current, the reality of it now is a lot of, there's a lot of online classes, there's a lot of things, but just like you're ready to be a pro, be out of school, live on your own, just worry about playing basketball and living your life.
1: I get that. I get that. Yeah.
0: Okay. But any, but yeah, London, he's there's a big difference. You know, he just in his level of comfortability, he looks really good.
1: Good. Well, that's good to hear. Glad to know that.
2: Is there any other one, Steve, that stuck out that Coach talked about?
1: I mean, you know, he grouped the freshmen together, and we talked about Isaac yesterday. You know, he did talk about Bo and just how physical he was, which was good. I liked hearing that.
0: Yeah.
1: Because you go, okay, what could he?
2: Yeah, if your starting point is physical as a freshman.
1: Yeah.
0: Yeah, like there for a freshman, for a lot of freshmen, you know, there are exceptions, just the total blue chip, you know, the AJ DeBantas.
1: Sure.
0: But as a freshman, you got to think about it like, when this guy's on the court, like, what can he do right now, like, to impact winning? Because the odds that the freshman will be, like, the total complete package and everything, it's, you know, a guy like Bo, he's a heck of a player, but what can he immediately do now to impact winning?
2: With the fastest way to get on the court.
0: For Bo, yeah, and that's how you have to think as a freshman. Yeah. For Bo, he's going to shoot threes and play really hard. Like, he is a knockdown shooter who doesn't think twice. Like, when he can get a rhythm shot off, it's going up, and you feel good about it. And he crashes the glass, goes after every loose ball, competes like no other. He really, like, wants to get better. Like he's – I mean, that's kind of just the nature of his situation. You move from China to the States, like, you're very focused on what you're doing here. And he's just such a competitor. He's a smart player. And just he'll be ready to impact – winning as a freshman. And when you do that, when you find ways to get on the court, if it's just one or two things that you do well, then being on the court, you're able to unlock new skills, to earn the coach's confidence, and you improve in other parts of the game just by being on the court. But you got to start by getting on the court.
1: It's a fact. I know. And when he was talking about the physicality of him, it was like, again, that's what I keep going back to, because when we took him, I'll just be honest with you. I go, Asian, out of California. Okay, I've put my mind into what kind of player he is. Mm-hmm. I've already made my mind up before he got here. Yeah, you know, I was like, okay. And I'm already like with West Coast basketball. We'll see, you know, kind of. And but then when you saw his body.
0: Yeah.
1: You're like, no. And then I did a little more research on his game film, too, because you go, okay, well, I mean, I figured I'm putting it in. I'm going to watch him playing against some teams. It's like, okay. Yeah. You know, but it wasn't. He's like, no, he's playing my bird. He's playing prolific. He's playing, you know, and I'm like, okay, no, this dude, like, he gets his body into defenders. He knows how to score. He finishes. I mean, I'm not calling him a super athlete. I mean, I think he's pretty athletic, but I mean, he goes up, he finishes hard. Yeah. Like it was like, okay, no, this guy may be able, and he's one that the reason I ask so much about him is he's kind of one that I keep thinking, like, my mind keeps telling me, hey, this guy's going to help you this year. Mm-hmm. This guy's going to help you this year.
0: No doubt.
1: And I'm like, do I want to go off that ledge on the radio? You know what I mean? Because I want to be the one that's like, because around these parts in here, you say something like, I think Bojan Zhang will be good this year. Like, Nick's going to cut your sound. They're going to mock you. They're going to laugh at you. Steve said he thinks Bojang's going to help. You know, like, okay, all right. But
3: hey, that's Bojangles. I like him.
1: Yeah, thank you. But it is like, I kind of think he's going to help us. Mm-hmm. Like, legit. I mean, he's going to be the best player on the team? No. But for me, help would be, my God, what if he could give you 8 to 10 and was legit, and you know?
0: Another thing I love about Bo.
1: Minutes.
0: Yeah. Speaking to, like, how competitive he is, he just wants to get better so bad. He's like, it's one thing to be coachable, but, like, he seeks out coaching. He will stop drills and be like, walk me through that one more time. I want to understand that.
1: Mm.
0: And, like, it can be just basic defensive rotation drills where it's like 4-on-4, you're playing with a disadvantage, you've got to like scramble and recover and get the defense back to neutral.
1: Sure.
0: Like, he will they'll get a stop on a drill like that, and he's grabbing the rebound, like smacking the ball and screaming, like, let's go. Like, he's so competitive and, like,
1: awesome.
0: Celebrates, like, getting better. He's just – those are guys that are really just refreshing to be around.
1: Yes.
0: Like, you cheer for those guys.
1: 100%. No, I'm totally with you on that.
2: 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Will, I'm sure you got to get out. You got practice?
0: No, I've got enough time to hang around.
1: He's locked in.
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0: Broke Will's toe.
1: Look, he's out for 6 months. Breaking news right here.
0: Exactly.
2: We need a new connector.
1: Steve. I know, yeah.
0: Okay, Will.
1: Yeah, new connector.
0: Will, this one's for Steve.
1: Okay.
0: But you can help him. You can help him make some decisions, okay?
1: Okay.
0: This is for Steve.
1: Okay.
0: But you can help him.
1: All right, let's do it. I'm ready.
0: Steve.
1: Yes.
0: 5 steals. 5 assists.
1: Okay.
0: 15 points.
1: Ooh, okay.
0: You must win, or, you know, pow, pow.
1: Okay.
0: Okay? Or your Steve's on firing squad.
1: Fantastic.
0: Okay? One game.
1: I've got to have those stats and the win.
0: And the win.
1: Oh.
0: Okay?
1: Okay.
0: 5 steals.
1: Okay.
0: How many assists?
1: 5.
0: 5 assists, 5 steals. How many points?
1: 5. I don't know. Just hoping.
0: 15.
1: 15. We'll do 15. Okay. 15, 5, and 5. Which is not done every night.

0: by the way.
1: Spud Webb or Earl Boykins?
0: Probably Earl Boykins.
1: I'll give you one hint. All are going to be 6 feet and under.
0: Okay. I'm gathering that. Yeah.
1: Okay.
0: Look, you know what's bad is in this game, though, I could pick anybody there because I'm like, yeah, neither one of these are going to win. So.
1: Don't try to rig the game, Steve.
0: But I think Earl Boykins is a little better. I think he was a little better defensively, so I'll go with him.
1: Because those five steals is going to be the tough
0: one. Yeah. No, that's what I'll say. Yeah, I mean, for him.
1: Okay. Earl Boykins or Muggsy Bogues?
0: Muggsy Bogues.
2: Muggsy was a player.
0: Yeah, he was really good. I mean, it's the best high school team of all time.
1: Muggsy Bogues or Nate Robinson?
0: The steals would be the... Like, I feel like I'm probably going to stick with Muggsy. Yeah, probably. Yeah, I'm going to stick with Muggsy Bogues, yeah.
1: Okay. Muggsy Bogues or Ty Lawson?
0: Ooh, that's a good one. That's a really good one. That one's tough. Okay, this is the first one that's been tough. Because Ty Lawson was good, man.
1: He was the best on the Denver 2K. Man, when I had Melo and Ty Lawson.
0: I mean, he was, I mean, you're talking national champion, you know. I'm going to go.
1: Muggsy Bogues did play for the best team ever, though.
0: Yeah, he did. He did. Look, I'm cheating. I'm kind of looking at Ty Lawson steals.
1: You're cheating. Play the game straight up, Steve.
0: I mean, he did average 2 steals. Yeah, okay. All right. I'll go with.
1: Who you going with?
0: I'll go with Ty Lawson. He averaged 18 points. 2 steals and 9 assists. That's what he averaged at Denver.
2: He's probably put up that stat line before.
0: I guarantee it. Yeah. I'm like, yeah, he's probably actually done that. Okay, all right. Yeah, let's do that.
1: So you went Ty Lawson?
0: Yeah, Ty Lawson.
1: Ty Lawson?
0: Okay.
1: Or Brevin Knight?
0: You know what? I'm going to stick with Ty Lawson, but Brevin Knight, that's a good pull. He was quietly one of my guys that I really liked in those baby blue Cav jerseys, you know.
1: You know he led the league in assists, right?
0: Yeah. No, I know, but I need more than that. I mean, okay, it's great. If he's got 36 assists and they win, I'm like, well, yeah, and I'm getting shot in the back of the head. So that's fantastic.
1: Okay, so who are we with now? Who's your guy now, right now?
0: Ty Lawson.
1: Ty Lawson? Okay. Ty Lawson?
0: Okay.
1: Or Terrell Brandon?
0: Ooh, that's a tough one.
1: Terrell Brandon, a 2-time All-Star in the
0: league,
1: renowned for his highly efficient play and elite defensive IQ.
0: Didn't he go to Oregon? He an Oregon guy? I'll stick with Ty Lawson. Coming from UNC, playing for Roy Williams.
1: Okay, we get into the finals.
0: I know, no, I'm comfortable with Ty Lawson, so like this is okay. All right, who we got?
1: Ty Lawson or Damon Stoudemire?
0: Yeah, that was good. Man, now I gotta look. I have to look at Damon Stoudemire's stats.
1: You're just cheating.
0: I know. I'm cheating.
1: Yeah, yeah. If you're gonna play the games by analytics, Steve, where's the emotion?
0: Yeah. I don't. My life's on the line, dude. By the way, you know he's at LSU. Did you know that? He is Damon assistant Sotomayor? Coach at LSU now. You know what his assistant coaching staff is? It's Rick Stansberry, Johnny Jones, who used to be at LSU, and Damon Stoudemire.
1: That's who we'll be playing.
2: Sounds like a good group of, you know, rule following, law abiding citizens.
0: Just law abiding citizens right there. Oh, okay. At his best, he averaged 20 points. Let's see. He averaged 9 assists and 2 steals. All right, I'll go Damon Stoudemire.
1: Okay.
0: Yeah.
1: Okay. And now here's the championship.
0: All right, here's the championship. Let's do it. Let's do it.
1: Damon Stoudemire.
0: Okay.
1: Or Chris Paul.
0: Oh, Chris Paul. Yeah. Without question. Yeah, I'll put my life in his hands. Yeah. And I'm actually...
1: Bonus.
0: Okay. I was going to say.
1: Chris Paul, Allen Iverson.
0: Well.
3: AI.
2: Is he getting you 5 steals?
0: Is he getting you 5 assists?
1: Is he going to win?
0: Is he going to win? I don't know. I actually think I would keep Chris Paul. Yeah.
2: Double bonus round.
0: Okay. Hang on. Will's got one.
2: Chris Paul or Pat Kelsey. Under the context of these players, you want to talk undersized point guards.
0: Yeah. I think I'll take Chris Paul.
2: Okay.
0: Yeah.
2: PK was his Dobo at Wake Forest.
0: I know.
2: Coach.
0: Yeah, look, I'll give him credit for Chris Paul. That's fine with me. He can have credit for that, but I'm not putting my life in his hands. Not at all. Coach, okay, you coach my team.
1: Quadruple bonus.
0: All right.
1: Quadruple bonus. Chris Paul or DeJuan Wade?
0: Oh, DeJuan Wade, easy. I mean, what do you think? I'm crazy?
2: Yeah, come on now.
0: Yeah. I mean.
2: Unbiased.
0: Yeah. What do you think? I mean, what kind of man do you think I would be? You think for 1 second?
2: Good job, Steve.
0: Yeah. You think for 1 second I would pick against DeJuan Wade and his great family that listens to this show? Not a chance. Not a chance.
1: DeJuan Wade, Rajon Rondo.
0: DeJuan Wade.
1: Okay. Steve, was there anything we didn't cover from the interview I wanted to go through?
0: No, I feel like we hit quite a bit of it.
1: I did like the Flory motor. Will. Tell me this was a mistake when he said Flory ball handler in the same sentence in the open court.
2: Not a mistake.
0: Okay.
2: Definitely not a mistake.
0: So he can handle the ball?
2: And I'll back him up. I mean, like, with how we play.
0: When he dribbles off his foot at half court, I'm going to remember you said that.
2: Well, so. I didn't say he's bringing the ball up before.
0: I've got him running point now. Thanks.
1: So he just means just possessing the ball, you know, like strong just on the floor. Just being good with the ball in his hands.
2: You can get him the ball. You know, anybody that watched us really watched our offense last year knows, like, we like to play with our bigs at the top of the key, hitting back cuts, hitting. That's called playing out of hand. And when if you're really, really good as a passer, as a big, like Ali was, you get pressured. A lot of teams run that style of offense with their big has the ball in his hands, and they're trying to find cutters. They're trying to find little just mishaps in the defense just through off-ball actions. And Flory can make those backdoor cuts. He can make some of those simple passes. But a big part of playing out of hand, a lot of times you just either pass it to a guard or hand it off to a guard, and you run a pick and roll, and that's just getting into quick actions. And Flory's got the mind to, like, you know, he can make the simple passes, and then he can get the ball out of his hands quick and keep it moving. But him as a ball handler, that can look like I mentioned those bigs get pressured a lot because you pressure Ali Khalifa out of the perimeter. He's a great passer. He's probably not going to take you off the dribble.
0: Yeah.
2: Just with his game and his skill set. If you pressure Flory out on the perimeter too much and you get a little excited on the ball and he gets a step on you, he's 6'8", really, really fast. He's strong enough with the ball in his hand. So, like, if he gets a step on you going downhill with his left hand,
0: yeah,
2: then that's a good ball handler because he's probably not going to turn it over because he's strong with it, and he's either going to go finish or get fouled.
0: Mm-hmm.
2: So, like, yeah. Will Flory bring the ball up the court? Will he initiate our offense, so to speak? No. But he's smart enough, and he understands his function as a ball handler where he knows it's to – keep the ball moving, create advantages, whether it's hitting back cuts or just setting screens for guys or getting guys downhill with handoffs, and just having that straight downhill explosive driving ability. Like, that's enough to be considered a ball handler, in my opinion. And I think that's more of the context under which PK was saying that.
0: Yeah. No. And I definitely understand that. I mean,
2: And that's that. He's shown me that. Like, I wouldn't have said that so confidently 4 weeks ago because I didn't know Flory's game as much. Like, seeing him in practice, he can drive the ball pretty effectively, and that's one of the, he's so versatile, and that's one of the ways he can impact the game.
0: I mean, you forget Marcus. I mean, we're talking about the Big 12 player, defensive player of the year, portal guy.
2: And our fan base is good because, you know, our fan base is excited about him. They know how good he was. But when Kentucky fans, you know, a 6'8" big who can't shoot a shot, it's like, yeah, you can say, like, you can word it like that. Well, Oscar Tshiebwe won National Player of the Year. And Oscar Tshiebwe does things better than Flory. Flory does things better than Tshiebwe did. But
0: I agree.
2: Flory, dude averaged 14-9 and like four stocks and like shot 65% from the field. He's a good player.
0: He's
2: making the jump from his sophomore to junior year. He didn't have the freedom to play like he's going to play this year for us under Bill Self. Flory is just such a good player. So dynamic in what he can do. Like, people see a big that can't shoot and just think, like, oh, well, he's one-dimensional.
0: Yeah.
2: Like, no. The offenses operate in so many different ways now.
0: Sure.
2: He's an incredible
1: Indiana player of the year.
0: Yeah, oh, yeah, yeah. Yeah, out of Kokomo. Yeah. No, he was. Listen, look, I hope the NBA hates him.
2: And he's been playing the game. He's been playing basketball for, like, 5 years. A guy can develop at a quicker rate when he hasn't been playing the game for that long. He's still learning, you know?
0: Because he technically has 3 years of eligibility left, so I hope the NBA refuses to take him, personally.
2: Yeah, he's 6'8". He can't play in the league. We'll hold on to him then.
0: Love to pay him. You know what? That is fantastic. You know what? Let's allocate some money for Flory for the next 3 years, and I'm okay with that. I'm okay with that. Yeah, absolutely. So... no, I'm excited about him though, man. He really was the one that just set the tone for, hey man, we're doing things a little different this year. You know, like, we're doing things differently. You know,
1: he said it. Coach Kelsey said it at the beginning of the presser, just going straight to, hey, yes, this is intentional rim protection, and we need to get bigger and more athletic immediately. All right, Nikki,
0: whatever.
1: Get a roll. What you got on deck?
0: I tried to make him look smart. I even told him to play out, and he looked at me and was like, play out? It's like, well, never mind now.
4: I couldn't read your lips.
0: You blew it.
4: Sorry, dog.
0: You blew it.
4: I'm sorry.
0: I know. So what do you got going on today?
4: We got a little CL Brown sound, some Dusty May stuff. We didn't really have time to delve into the Brom stuff from yesterday.
0: Yeah.
4: Yesterday was a PK heavy day, so definitely got some Brom talk. Summer question of the day, little World Cup preview.
0: Nailed it
4: yesterday, by the way, with my foolproof 11 strong system.
0: You did.
4: I predicted a 3-0 win from France over Iraq.
0: Yeah, well, yeah, I was wondering why you were looking for. I
4: couldn't
0: yesterday.
4: Remember if it was Iraq or Egypt.
0: He goes, I walked in yesterday.
4: The flags
0: and he goes,
4: look the same.
0: I'm looking to see who's hotter, French women or Iraqi women. I was like, all right.
4: It's a proven system, Steve.
0: Here's your Diet Coke.
4: Diet 3-9 to Bill.

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0: Westwood One Sports presents this World Soccer Update. Stars have been scoring goals in the World Cup. Argentina has scored 5 goals and 2 victories, and Lionel Messi has all 5. Kylian Mbappe has 4 of France's 6 goals. Norway's Erling Haaland has also scored 4 times in 2 wins. And Harry Kane put it in a pair of times in England's opener. We'll see what happens today in Foxborough when England takes on Ghana. Messi, Mbappe, and Kane have a collective 44 career World Cup goals. They are first, tied for second, and tied for 10th all time. But as for Cristiano Ronaldo and Portugal's disappointing draw with DR Congo, the now 41-year-old Ronaldo in his final World Cup, not only didn't score, he didn't have a shot on goal. Portugal needs a win today in Houston against Uzbekistan. That's the first game of the day. It starts in 1 hour. The games tonight are Croatia versus Panama in Toronto, Colombia and DR Congo in Mexico. John Stashower, Westwood One Sports.
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3: 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First game of the day about to start. It's in Houston. It's Portugal and Uzbekistan, who's in the World Cup for the first time ever. The Portugal star, Cristiano Ronaldo, now 41 years old. This is his final World Cup. It did not start well. Not a single shot on goal in Portugal's disappointing tie with DR Congo. Six teams have clinched spots in the knockout round of now 32. That begins on Sunday. Mexico, Germany, Argentina, France, Norway, and the United States. If Colombia wins tonight in Mexico over DR Congo, it moves on, and the winner of today's England-Ghana game in Foxborough also assured of advancement. The other game is tonight in Toronto, Croatia versus Panama, both looking to bounce back from an opening defeat. With World Soccer Update, John Stanchett, Westwood One Sports.

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0: I started to notice as we played around other stadiums in the country that you couldn't beat Michigan State's surface, and the natural grass field felt so much better than the nicest field turf you can get. And so I was always, after college, going to the NFL, you know, preferring grass. And then, you know, you have, like you said, not all grass surfaces are created equal. So you go over to Wembley Stadium in London, that had a different feel of natural grass than Lambeau Field, than the Bermuda grass down in the high heat, you know, cities like Tampa. You know, FedEx Field had its own unique grass that, you know, there's a lot of discussion about their surface over the years. So, you know, I've always said well-kept grass like a Michigan State, you can't beat that. But that's assuming that it's going to be kept to the standard, you know, that you're expecting. You know, field turf is just such a simpler answer in so many ways for so many people. But, you know, I don't quite understand all the ins and outs of what it took for the World Cup to be there and provide grass, and then what it would take to do that for an entire football season. That's a much bigger ask than for 1 month of a World Cup. So it's over my head, and I'll just go play on whatever surface they give us.
1: 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Kirk Cousins, we appreciate your time. As you said, it is a dry heat. Good luck today in the humidity, and good luck back in Vegas in that dry heat. Thanks for coming on.
0: Awesome. Thanks, Andrew. Appreciate it.
1: You got it, man. Kirk Cousins, right, Kirk. Everybody. I'm told we have breaking NFL news.
2: Ronaldo just scored again, too.
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13: A walk-off homer in the bottom of the 14th inning. What a night.
1: From opening day.
13: To left field. See you later. Mike Trout, how's that to start the season?
1: To the All-Star game.
13: Oh, my goodness. He crushed it. Giancarlo Stanton and the American League with one swing has tied it up.
14: 457-foot home run. How much fun was that?
15: Oh, it was amazing.
1: Plus, every game of Major League Baseball's postseason.
13: Got back. Back some more. Wait, big enemy caught it. Out of here. Mookie Betts. Shohei Ohtani.
1: Until a champion is crowned at the World Series.
13: And the Dodgers have won it. 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
5: 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I've been a Knicks fan my whole life. They should have suspended Wembanyama, but I'm happy they didn't. My boy Jalen Brown said, put that man in the blender game five, man. Made that man look like Wembanyama. 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New York City, never satisfied.
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10: A walk-off homer in the bottom of the 14th inning. What a night.
1: From opening day.
10: Into the left field. See you later. Mike Trout, how's that to start the season?
1: To the All-Star game.
10: Oh, my goodness. He crushed it. Giancarlo Stanton and the American League with one swing has tied it up.
11: 457-foot home run. How much fun was that?
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10: Judge back some more. Leaping and he caught it. Out of here. Mookie Betts. Shohei Ohtani.
1: Until a champion is crowned at the World Series.
10: 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Repeat champions for the first time in baseball in 25 years. The Dodgers are World Series champs.
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4: 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Cristiano Ronaldo had to hear for almost a week about his subpar performance in Portugal's opening draw with DR Congo. In game number two, it took all of 6 minutes to flip the script. A crossing pass that Ronaldo one-timed in. 11 minutes later, a free kick from just outside the goalie area. Nuno Mendes bended it around the Uzbekistan wall of defenders. And in the 39th minute, Ronaldo, again, this time, bottom left corner. He had a chance for a first-half hat-trick right at the end, but he now has 10 career World Cup goals, 145 in all, while playing for Portugal. And when combining club and country, he's at 975. Portugal up 3-0 on Uzbekistan at halftime. England and Ghana both coming off wins are next. Croatia and Panama tonight coming off losses, then Colombia and Congo. John Stashower, Westwood One Sports.
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8: A walk-off homer in the bottom of the 14th inning. 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
8: 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Leaping in and caught it. Out of here. Mookie Betts. 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
6: I'm Christine Lisi. Breaking news, the NFL has decided not to hold a supplemental draft, meaning former Texas Tech quarterback Brendan Sorsby, who admitted to placing thousands of bets on college and pro sports, won't play in the league in 2026. NFL said it felt he'd be a distraction for teams going into training camp in a letter sent to Sorsby, explains ESPN's Pete Thamel.
7: It said your petition filed 3 business days before the deadline without any supporting information or documentation, and only after abandoning college sports your recent litigation efforts to avoid NCAA sanctions. It does not provide a basis for the league to alter its plans to not hold a supplemental draft.
6: This isn't over, though, as Sorsby will bring the matter to the NFLPA, according to his attorney. Cristiano Ronaldo became the first person to score in 6 different World Cup tournaments. He scored twice against Uzbekistan in the first half today. Portugal's up 5-0, 93rd minute. The Wizards on the clock with the number one overall pick in tonight's NBA draft. 7:30 Eastern ESPN Radio, 8 Eastern ABC and ESPN. A.J. DeBonsa, Darren Peterson among the options for that top pick.
8: Hey, it's Michelle Smallman, and coming up Wednesday, we'll react to the first round of the NBA draft and break down how the Giannis trade to Miami impacted the draft. 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
1: Welcome into The Drive here on 93.9 The Ville. Mark Ennis, Matt McGavick here on, what is it, Tuesday? It's summertime. I don't really keep track of the days of the week in the summer.
2: Yeah, it's Tuesday.
1: Yeah, it's Tuesday. All right. It's Tuesday. And here on this Tuesday, we are happy to announce to you something brand new and something very old kind of all at the same time. One, we lied again because we get to talk about Brendan Sorsby again. We'll do that in a little bit. We won't do it right out of the gate, but we are going to talk about him because there is some interesting stuff that did happen today. And you will have to wait if you are just obsessed with getting Brendan Sorsby on your screen or playing football anytime soon. It ain't happening. We'll talk about that. That is noteworthy. It is newsworthy. And it's worth talking about, if nothing else, just to keep making fun of Texas Tech for whatever the hell they thought they were going to do. But we'll talk about that in a little bit. I think Brian Fisher with Sports Illustrated said it the best. This is the most substantial change to eligibility for college sports since the 70s, probably.
2: It's got to be.
1: But the long-talked-about answer to guys who damn it, go live your life, go do something else, has arrived. And that's the NCAA apparently now this close to officially passing the 5-in-5 age-based eligibility model, which is very easy for me to say, and I did not have to go very carefully there at all.

0: the 5-5 model being instead of 4 years with a red shirt and with a trillion unequally and inconsistently applied exceptions and waivers that can be given out, the NCAA is passing a model now that is based on the age of the person, and it is 5 years to play 5 years, and that's it.
1: That is it.
0: With the very loose exception of pregnancy, military service, or religious missionary work. So little carve-outs for things that we all value. I have no problem with any of those as exceptions to this, but it's an attempt, I think, to force people out of the nest. I don't know how else that's what it feels like
1: to force them to get ready to learn LinkedIn.
0: Yes, get out. That's exactly right. Get out there like the rest of us and just spend hours of your day grinding away in Teams like the rest of us. You can be in Teams, not on Teams. You can't, like. Enough already.
1: You feel proud of yourself. I
0: feel kind of good about that. It would have been better if I just said it instead of like coming back around to it. But
1: it was good.
0: We're freestyling it. It is a 5 years in five. It is the end of a couple things here. So one, you're talking about the end of red shirts. Yes.
1: Period. No medical. No normal red shirt. Red shirts in any sort of capacity are now kaput. So if you can play right away, you're going to play. So now for Louisville basketball fans around here, you don't have to worry about Pat Kelsey ever redshirting someone ever again.
0: Yeah, the NCAA solved Pat's lust for redshirts for him. Now, he can still old school redshirt by just not playing somebody, but he doesn't have to. He doesn't have to. And this, look, ultimately, like Matt, like this is the funny kind of irony of all of this is, if at the higher level places, like, you don't want a guy that could be there for 5 years. That's the last guy you want.
1: Because you would ideally want someone who was good enough to potentially want to try and declare for the draft early.
0: Yeah.
1: Like, if you're stuck with someone for 5 years who is just okay, like, it's a two-way street. Like, the 5-for-5 can be a great thing depending on, like, how good or how bad someone is to your team.
0: This is obviously, because this is the NCAA, after all, it is beset by lawyers eager
1: It's another winning effort for billable hours.
0: To get after it, yes. But basically the way this will work is, starting from the time that an athlete either turns 19 or enrolls at college, that's when their 5 years to play five starts. And that's it. And it starts in the fall of 2027. I believe is my understanding with athletes who's eligible, who would start college. Like, it's not for these guys that are starting school this year.
1: Oh, it's not? I thought it was.
0: Yeah, the athletes who just finished are not getting another year.
1: Oh, I knew that. So yeah. It's going to apply for true freshmen who are gearing up for their first season this upcoming fall?
0: I believe so, yeah.
1: Okay, good. I thought you meant it was going to not kick in until the year after that.
0: And you'll be thrilled to know that a group of, reportedly, was it Rothstein and others are reporting, that there is already waiting a group of about 50 athletes who would get another year.
1: And I believe Ross Dellinger just tweeted out something that some people on the football side might be doing the same thing. Or no, it was just it was the same thing Robinson said. Never mind.
0: And I hate this. Like, look, I'm all about like due process, and you have if there are laws that are being broken here. I mean, don't you think that you have a chance to pursue this? That's fine. I think it's just like, let's be reasonable here. Somebody's going to lose, right? Like, you could never implement a rule that didn't ultimately have to have, you know, kind of an arbitrary starting point. Somewhere you were going to have to start just allowing it to be 5 years and five. Yeah. And some group was going to be the last one that got four.
1: Someone's going to get screwed.
0: Like, well, I mean, yeah, I suppose you could definitely, like, screwed. But, like, somewhere the new thing starts and somebody was, whether they knew it or not, the last group that only got four.
1: Mm-hmm.
0: But it has to start somewhere.
1: Yeah.
0: And so look, it's interesting. It's different. It is an attempt, I think, to try and protect college.

0: college sports as a temporary passing thing. I think the last thing any of us want is for it to be something that you could just do for years on end. I mean, part of the charm of it, like at its core, is that these people are in a transitional point in their life from adulthood, you know, early adulthood to others, mm-hmm. you know, from there, but not fully formed grown adults with families and you know, like it's supposed to be it. The thing we like about it is that it's these people in this stage of life where in between, and that's all that it is, that it's not an 18-year-old competing against a 27-year-old. You know, that it's supposed to be in that window and that the teams turn over quickly. I don't think any of us really deep down would really like to have the same guy for or lady for like 6 years on the team. Like, that's not what we do.
1: Yeah, at some point you have to.
0: That's not why we like it.
1: At some point your college career has to end. You can't just keep kicking that can down the road and trying to exploit every single loophole or rule that you can. Like, you're not supposed to be in college forever.
0: Yeah, right, to say nothing, Matt, I think, touche there. To say nothing of the idea of this is supposed to still loosely correspond to going to college.
1: Hey, a lot of people go to college for 7 years.
0: That's cramped 4 years into five. Yeah, I know. I'd like to think that people in a position of leadership in the NCAA got together and thought up what's the best way, the most defensible way we can come up with to keep this model that we have, just in terms of the guys and the athletes. I keep saying guys, I'm sorry. The athletes,
1: student
0: and
1: athletes.
0: The time that they're playing loosely correspond to the college years, and that this one is the one that they came up with best. I would hope that this one has the best chance of holding up.
1: Basically being the model that holds up the best in terms of their ability to not get sued? Is that essentially what you're saying?
0: Yeah, this has the best chance of being held upheld as a legally viable standard. Mm-hmm. Because, like, I know that we've been annoyed at several of the rulings over the last couple of years, but they, for the most part, kind of correspond to... Like, they reflect the fact that the laws don't allow what the NCAA has kind of gotten away with sometimes. I'd like to think this has a better chance of holding up and has some interesting implications. I mean, look, you've got some pretty high profile guys and ladies around here who would get a possible fifth year, you know, out of this. Mm-hmm. Not the least of which is Louisville's quarterback, Lincoln Keenholz, right? You would have like an extra year of him, possibly, right?
1: So, no, he had already redshirted one of his first 2 years at Ohio State,
0: okay.
1: So he's still got the five-year clock. So
0: so he's on the same schedule.
1: Yeah, so he's still got 2 years left of eligibility, period. So, but there are plenty of other examples of players you would get for another year. Like, I'm trying to do the calculus now, but... I'm almost certain that every single person on the men's basketball team, with the exception maybe being London Johnson, that you'd get an extra year theoretically out of everyone else on the team. Because I'd have to figure out like what the cutoff day is, like when they consider a calendar year or a year of eligibility as it pertains to their 19th birthday.
0: Fascinating. That this is where we are. So yeah, maybe there's no other sport conceivable, man, that has more of an aversion to guys that old than basketball. Yeah. Like if you've got a team full of guys in their fifth year and five, it's probably not a very good team. It's not a team, right? Like the guys with options, they get going, right? Like that's what we do.
1: To be fair, I mean, college basketball has shifted more towards loading up on experience. It's not the one-and-done era anymore, but yeah. If you've got a team full of guys who are just trying to hold on to college for as long as they can, just to be on the team, like, yeah, maybe it's time to move on.
0: Well, and that's the, like, we ask the leaders. We constantly chide the leaders of college sports for not thinking about what we like about it, or for not being fans and not trying to maintain the very things that we think make college sports so great. Mm-hmm. And I think it's okay to go ahead and put the same challenge to some of the athletes. Look, I don't know what it's like to get paid the kind of money that many of them get.
1: Mm-hmm.
0: And I probably never will. I know how this goes. Well, yeah. I've worked here a long time. Nevertheless, I think it's okay to ask athletes to think about, like, you might be able to legally work your way into playing longer than any of us are typically used to, but none of us want that. Fans don't want to see you hang around forever. Part of this is the transient nature of all of it. That's what adds to the pressure of having to make the most of the players that you have in any sport, is that it's a very small window. You don't get a decade of a core of people like you do in any of the professional leagues. You get 4 and now 5 playing years to make the most of whoever you got at the most.
1: Yeah.
0: But that's the fun of it. It's different for that reason. You don't get 2 decades of Tom Brady. You get 4 or 3 years of Lamar Jackson, right? Like that's the thing. That's what we're trying to do here. And that's why people like it.
1: God, can you imagine 2 decades of Lamar Jackson here at Louisville?
0: It's kind of crazy to think about.
1: That'd be fantastic. I don't know. Maybe we'll have to think about this. I don't know.
0: All right, maybe I was wrong. Maybe, like, Louisville could do it, but nobody else is allowed to do
1: nope.
0: it. How about that? Can we do that?
1: On board with it. Sign me up.
0: Of all the guys. Holy cow, that would be so unfair.
1: Yeah.
0: He's still so young. I know. He's still not even 30.
1: Oh, gosh. I didn't even realize that. Yeah. Oh, man. Whew.
0: So now we have the 5-in-5 rule. I am not aware of how that impacts foreign players, except for that I think that they are going to be expected to be in the same age range, too.
1: Yeah, I mean, it just means that the 5-year clock's going to start once they turn
0: 19. So right.
1: Basically, once they're 24, like, you can't come over and play college ball. That's basically, I think that was adding the age element in there was their way to try and curb some of the international recruiting that's been going on. Cough, cough, Will Wade. Because that's been a loophole that's been exploited a lot in the last season or two. It's only been getting more prevalent. So it's just a way to help try and curtail some of those efforts.
0: According to Pete Nakos with On3, who we haven't forgotten about you, Pete. Nevertheless, still a very good reporter. I'm pretty optimistic it's going to happen, NCAA President Charlie Baker told ESPN in April, mostly because the primary conversation hasn't been about the idea of an age-based eligibility model being controversial. A lot of people are familiar with it because they've dealt with it in other settings, and they understand the simplicity of it. I'm hopeful that that means they've done some work on this, and that there are other places who've implemented it, and it's held up legally, and it works. But he says, back in May, the cabinet outlined the implementation process for athletes with remaining eligibility who are already enrolled in college, along with recruits who turn 19 prior to 2026 and who have not yet enrolled. Athletes whose fourth season of collegiate eligibility was completed by spring 26 will not receive an extra year of eligibility. So that's your seniors who just finished.
1: Mm-hmm.
0: It does appear that, like other sports like hockey, men's basketball, the service academies, concerns have been raised in hockey because players are typically older when they enroll, having spent times in juniors or in prep schools. But this model seems to be sort of where they've settled as the place most likely to impact the fewest people and kind of hold on to the core of what we really like about college sports.
1: Mm-hmm.
0: So here we are. A 5-in-5 model. The cabinet previously reiterated that for current athletes, any waivers regarding eligibility under current rules must be submitted no later than July 31st. So everybody living under the current rules who does think they have the right the cause for another year, well, you've got that. You still have until July 31st to pursue that. And now, yeah, you know, maybe the NFL just or the NCAA just sort of rolls over and grants a bunch of those so they can sort of clean them out of the system and be done mm-hmm. with it. I
1: could see them doing that.
0: I could yeah. see that.
1: They've lost so many times in court for them to want to try and die on this hill, especially with how prolonged the stuff on the Brendan Torsby front went. even though they did end up winning that.
0: The only question I really have, this is and Texter asked, what does this have to do with transfers? Doesn't. It has nothing to do with transfers. That rule is
1: that's completely separate.
0: Well, it's a limitation and it's a restraint in a totally different way. And I just, it doesn't hold up like eligibility to be there at all does. Mm-hmm. It's just, I think it's different legal reasoning that kind of underpins all of that. I am curious why they would have gone ahead, Matt, and decided not to count the 2022 class, not go ahead and just give it to them, because they're in the five-year window.
1: Yeah.
0: And I wonder what went into not doing that. Because people who just finished what would have been, I guess we would say, their senior years, now the rule would give them another year. I wonder what would have gone, like what went into that, other than the teams are like, I don't have room for them.
1: Potentially. It'd be one thing if it was a student athlete who had just gone through 5 years in college with one of those being a redshirt and played the other four, and that you're not going to get a sixth year. That's what this rule is designed to break. But if you're someone who played 4 years and you didn't take a redshirt at all and you just played all four of those years, I mean, I don't understand why those guys wouldn't be included. I mean, that's the rule you're trying to change now.

0: his fifth year removed from graduating from high school.
1: Yeah, Louisville's roster is fascinating. It's old by some standards, even though it's all new. And we sort of college sports now. This is the super funny kind of contradiction that we live in, where you can have teams that are all very, very new and very, very old, kind of all at the same time. Lots of like earned years of playing without any of it being where they are. And us, like, I don't know about you. Do you do this? Like some of the practice videos and such. I'm like, who is that? Like, I haven't learned what all of their faces look like all the time.
0: I do that with football because it's harder to see their face when they have their helmets on. In basketball, it's actually kind of easy to get used to seeing faces. Because there are some practice football videos. I'll look at them and I'll go to myself, who is that? Of course, there are some people you recognize immediately. But with football, it does get a little bit hard. With basketball, I mean, you see their face all the time because they don't wear a helmet or anything like that. So that's easy.
1: Does this eliminate the JUCO rule? And does it do anything to Trinidad Chambliss? No. He's going to play. And it basically, this swallows up all of those caveat rules. They're all gone. And I will applaud at least an effort to streamline some of this and just have it be simple and broad and get rid of a billion exceptions. Mm-hmm. Just give them the extra year and then that's it. Hey, that's not bad. I don't mind that. How often, Matt, are we talking about NCAA stuff where we have to be like, all right, now sit down, read these briefs first. You know, it's like you have to give all the background and all this stuff, and it's nothing like that. Thankfully, for once.
0: So I'm thinking long term. I know the 26-27 season is not here yet, but theoretically for 27-28, you could get back Jackson Shellstad. You could get back Alvaro Figueres. You could get back DeShane Montgomery. Could get back Gabe Dines. Because those were guys who were... You just kind of, they were entering their final year in college, and that was it. But now it opens up the possibility that you can get those guys back, and three of those guys, and Jackson, Alvaro, and DeShane, like those guys, you expect to be some meaningful contributors for this year's team. So now, depending on what goes on this upcoming season, you now have the potential to bring back those three guys, which that'll get you a tremendous head start when it comes to offseason roster retainment. At roster retaining and recruitment next offseason. Again, don't want to put the cart before the horse, but thinking long term, it sets up nicely for Louisville.
1: All right. I think to me, it feels like you're far more likely to be choosing whether guys stay around for that long or not.
0: Yeah.
1: On what you can afford and if you want to, than if they have any more years of eligibility. All right. Let's go ahead and take a quick break here. We'll come back. We'll dig up that damn Brendan Sorsby. We'll talk about that on the other side.
0: Beat that dead horse.
1: I think this is actually interesting. We'll talk about that on the other side here. On the drive, on the Thunderbolt. Be right back.
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3: 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And a rebound at the horn by Frew. And the Cards have survived to advance. The first NCAA tournament game win for Louisville since 2017. 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
6: There's been a blank space in the Michigan trophy case. We'll write their name, Michigan, the 2026 Men's Basketball National Champion.
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8: Golden Temple and Serena Ball. 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
2: Big game, big race, one place. 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
1: Welcome back into The Drive here on 93.9 The Ville. Mark Ennis, Matt McGavick, your phone lines, they are open. 8150-939-3831. 93.9 for the UPS jobs text line if you want to hit us up that way. The NCAA dramatically changing its rules. Not really. 5-5, basically rooting it in something else. But still trying to sort of limit all of you failure to launch bastards trying to take advantage of college sports. Go get a job.
2: Okay.
1: Basically what they're saying, right? Yeah. Feels like it's
2: Yeah, me. Essentially.
1: Speaking of go get a job. You thought it was over. It isn't.
2: I don't know why that was so funny.
1: I know. Brendan Sorsby. The story that will not die. A new chapter.
2: It's like that gif of the Undertaker. Think he's dead. He pops up.
1: A new front has opened in the war over Brendan Sorsby. This one, after he has applied. He applied for the NFL supplemental draft. After giving up his eligibility at Texas Tech, withdrawing his lawsuit against the NCAA, which was required because in order to apply for the supplemental draft, you have to have basically lost your eligibility for some reason subsequent to the actual draft. Mm-hmm. And it's basically, it's a, hey, something happens and there's some guys that are available. Let's see if we can have a draft. Sometimes they don't have a draft. There just isn't anybody that fits that criteria.
2: Nope.
1: Sometimes they haven't. No one gets drafted. The NFL announced today, nobody. Is drafting anybody in the supplemental draft. There will not be a supplemental draft. And they've written Brendan Sorsby a letter. Matt, scorching?
2: I was shocked.
1: Relentless?
2: Mm-hmm.
1: Unflinching in what it says to him, but basically rejected him for the NFL supplemental draft and subsequently declaring that there won't be one at all. He would have been, you know, kind of the primary guy there anyway.
2: Mm-hmm.
1: Here's what they wrote. We are in receipt of your petition for special eligibility, dated June 16th. So we're talking a week ago, 2026. As announced earlier today, the league has elected not to conduct a supplemental draft this year. So, Brendan, you're not in, and there isn't one at all. Under our collective bargaining agreement, the league retains sole discretion to determine whether it's appropriate to conduct a supplemental draft in any given year. The league has not conducted such a draft for several years. And prior to your submission, the league had no plans to do so this year, as no other player has sought entry. Your petition, this is, if you've ever been just crushed by somebody who's kind of tired of saying no to people, and then you just happen to ask at the time where they've really had it,
2: mm-hmm.
1: and they want to say no to you, but it's really for everybody, but it's really for you.

0: And they make sure everybody hears this. They're going to get out everything they've had on their chest for forever. They're getting it out on you. Everything that I think everybody in college wanted to say, the NFL said it for them. So here we go. Your petition filed 3 business days before the deadline. That does not sound like they think that's a good thing.
1: No.
0: Right? Basically saying like, hey, buddy, we're right up against the deadline, and now you want to kind of squeeze in here at the very last minute? When we do work for this thing, we do scouting for this thing, it matters. Before the deadline, without any supporting information or documentation, and only after abandoning your recent litigation efforts to avoid NCAA sanctions, does not provide a basis for the league to alter those plans. The issues presented by your petition are too significant and too closely tied to the league's core integrity interests to permit meaningful review within the timeline presented. He basically was like, I'm B. Sorsby. I'd like to be in there, without really addressing any of the reasons why he's suddenly available. And the NCAA is like, hey, man, or the NFL, hey, we're going to have a draft in like 3 days. You got to give us more time than that to look into all this to even say if you should be eligible. They continue. This is just the beginning. The sole reasons identified in your petition for seeking entry into the supplemental draft are that you have been declared ineligible by the NCAA, have exhausted all of your avenues to continue in the NCAA, and want to now play in the NFL. The petition provides no information regarding the basis for or timing of the NCAA's decision. Public sources, however, indicate that in May 2026, the NCAA issued a determination declaring you permanently ineligible from participating in college athletics based on a sustained pattern of improper gambling activity during your collegiate career at 3 different universities.
1: Woo!
0: We are not done. The league does not have the complete record of the NCAA's investigation, and you did not provide any such materials with your petition. Available information nonetheless indicates that over the course of your collegiate career, you knowingly engaged in repeated and significant violations of NCAA rules designed to preserve the integrity of athletic competition. Reported conduct includes placing wagers on your own team and teammates, and to avoid detection, establishing or funding accounts in the names of intermediaries who placed bets on your behalf. There are also reports that you may have violated state criminal law. I suppose that would be in Ohio.
1: Yeah.
0: All right. Your petition does not address these matters, nor does it demonstrate accountability for your conduct or indicate whether or how you would adhere to the league's rules and policies governing the integrity of competition. Instead, even after receiving notice of the NCAA's decision rescinding your college eligibility in May, you sought to avoid the consequences of that determination through litigation rather than accepting responsibility for your actions, and you pursued entry into the NFL only after abandoning those efforts. As Commissioner Goodell has emphasized, participation in the NFL is a privilege that carries with it significant responsibilities, including accountability. By all accounts, you are a talented player with the potential for future success. We encourage you to focus on preparing for possible entry into the NFL through the 2027 annual draft. That is the end of the letter, and that is a whipping. That was harsh.
1: I kind of want you to read that again, but have the beat from Ether in the background. My
0: ruthless
1: God.
0: Yeah.
1: I mean, nothing in there was wrong. He's not trying to take any sort of accountability for his actions whatsoever. He's trying to act like he is the victim and not the...
0: Yes.
1: His actions have
0: this is happening to him.
1: Yes.
0: Instead of because of him.
1: Oh, no, the consequences of my actions have reared their ugly head. Like, Texas Tech almost enabled him, almost. I mean, they Texas Tech, unfortunately, are not going to have Brendan Sorsby at their disposal, but they enabled him and his gambling addiction. They almost sort of mocked it, saying they sent him to rehab for 3 weeks and say he's cured all of a sudden. And so, you know what? Good on the NFL for taking a stand and saying, you've not demonstrated any sort of remorse for what you've done.

0: And you need to be, you need to, since you're not going to take care of this yourself, we're going to take care of it for you.
1: Yeah, this is really interesting for a couple of reasons. Not the least of which is the NFL. The NFL is looking at this and saying, look, man, you don't get to leave this in the past because of like the core of what you did. And have you ever had your parents like get on you and you say you're sorry or whatever, and they're like, you're not sorry. You're just sorry you got caught.
0: Yup.
1: And like this feels like the NFL was like, you're not demonstrating any kind of insight into yourself or what you've done or why this matters so much that you think you could just like send us a one pager asking to come into the supplemental draft without even realizing you need to be able to explain any of this. And he tried to do the exact same thing with college football. Mm-hmm. And Texas Tech tried to bankroll it. And it was always an absurdity. But let's take a quick break here. We'll come back. I want to clip one more thing onto this here. But Brendan Sorsby, thoroughly rejected by the NFL, who doesn't have a great record in court, but it's better than the NCAA's. We'll talk about that on the other side here. On the Drive on Ascend the Bell. Be right back.
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0: participating in a Stars and Stripes hat giveaway, courtesy of Ford. Kickoff's at 8 p.m. with fireworks set to light up the sky after the final whistle. 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
1: Are you feeling the excitement of the World Cup? 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
2: Patrick Beach is on the floor, and it's Freeman from close range. Beats him. The right punch almost coming, but it's Freeman who punches it home for the United States' second goal to give them a two-goal cushion.
1: Big game, big race, one place. 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
3: 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Now, here's Mark Ennis and Matt McGavick.
4: I hope this is the instrumental.
5: It is.
4: Okay.
5: So I clicked the instrumental at first, and
4: we
5: it starts
4: not,
5: with
4: we
5: the
4: We could
5: beginning.
4: Not afford the FCC bill for this.
6: No.
5: There was a video that said it was instrumental, and the first second of the video, obviously, because the song says Bleep Jay-Z. Yeah. I'm like, that's not instrumental if you're going to include that part of the song. Like, I'm looking for the opposite of that.
6: That's not an instrumental.
4: Before we took the break, we were talking about Brendan Sorsby and the NFL rejecting his application. You know, when this happened while I was in the car listening to Andy on the way in, it was announced, and I thought, oh, that means nobody in the NFL wanted him. It didn't even get to that point.
6: Yeah.
4: It was the NFL didn't even let him in, basically. It was he lost another eligibility case, this time with the NFL. And it is funny that his lawyer, Jeffrey Kessler, was like, this is a violation of the CBA. Pal, you ain't in the CBA. You don't become a member of the Players Association until you get drafted or signed as a free agent. You are not in there. So no matter if it is or not, you ain't a part of it.
5: Thank you, unions.
4: Like, geez. But what I think is interesting, and it's the NFL is clean. Like, he hasn't already been playing there, so they don't have to sort of play the same game that I think Texas Tech or the NCAA or anybody in college did, which is to say, basically, like, you just got caught doing the thing that gets everyone banned forever in every other sport ever, and are asking to come immediately in and be eligible to play here, get drafted and play here. And I don't think that they think that that's an utterly outrageous thing, but you better be prepared to talk about it.
6: Mm-hmm.
4: You got to be able to explain to us why you did this and what you've done. That should give any of us any kind of a comfort level that you won't do it again. I mean, I can't even think, Matt, about like what the closest analogy to someone playing in a sport and gambling on it. Like I don't know what in order to sort of say like if they treated it this way, this is what Brendan would. But it's sort of like the closest thing, and it's not 1-to-1. But if you're like a bus driver and then you get a DUI. Like you don't get to be a bus driver anymore, I don't think. And no one would hire you to do that unless you'd done a lot of mitigating.
6: Mm-hmm.
4: You had the sobriety and you've a sustained period of time in which you sort of have shown some awareness of how you got yourself into trouble and why everyone has such a problem with this. And what you need to do to demonstrate people that that's in your past, because really there are certain jobs, certain things you do where it's like, I have to be able to assume you would never do that. Right? Like I have to be able to assume ahead of time that you would just never compromise yourself that way. And it's kind of amazing. Sorsby doesn't really think he has to explain anything.
6: Yeah. It's like he's expecting.
4: I said, I was sorry. That's what he's doing.
6: Yeah, he's basically going, trust me, bro.
4: Yes.
6: Like, it's essentially what he's doing. I know I've said it multiple times already, but just the fact that he thinks that, like, he can tell people that he's cured of his addiction because he went to rehab for just 3 weeks is laughable. and a slap in the

0: face to people who actually suffer from addiction.
1: Texas, can we get AI to get Randy Macho Man Savage to read that letter from the NFL to source? We get Dan Soder to do it. He does a really, really good job.
0: He does. It's so funny.
1: My bus driver got a DUI growing up and got fired. See what I mean? Like,
0: there we go.
1: I know that's not a great like one-to-one analogy, but it's like it's a thing that strikes right at the heart of what you're doing, and other people are affected by what you do. That's the best I could come up with. That,
0: I mean, actions have consequences. That's the crux of the issue here.
1: You would never put your kids on a school bus driven by a guy that got a DUI 3 months ago. Oof. Yeah. You wouldn't.
0: No.
1: Especially if he went and applied at a new place and didn't explain any of that.
2: He's in a new school district. It's like, yeah, I'm just going to keep this hidden from the records, and then it comes up when they're doing background checks. Yeah.
0: So how do we know you won't drink on the job again and drive these kids? Just trust me.
1: How do we know you've learned anything? And I think what I think is most interesting about the letter, and it's the real challenge that he's got, is that they've made it sound like he's just sort of this passive victim of an addiction that overtook him. And the fact that he sort of went to rehab for a little while and is facing it means that it's gone now. The fact that they brought up all the ways in which he went out of his way to hide it, and the effort that was undertaken to engage in something that he wasn't allowed to do legally and to keep it from being detected, that's the sort of thing that like gambling on its own, I got caught.
0: That shows that he knows he was in the wrong.
1: Yeah, it was not whimsical. It wasn't something that just sort of he got caught up in something, you know, like
0: wrong place, wrong time.
1: Yeah, or just like I got overwhelmed by something, or I was a bad, like, you might have engaged in crimes to do this. And it's not that I don't think Brendan Sorsby should be banned necessarily forever.
0: No.
1: Because, like, it's also interesting that the letter was like, you could apply for next year's NFL draft if you want to. Now, that is fascinating to me, that they actually threw that in there at the end. It sounds to me, Matt, like what they're really asking for here is demonstrate some
0: accountability.
1: Some contrition, yes. Some awareness that you this is serious. It's just... If it was a different addiction, none of us would be like, oh, you had a years long heroin addiction and you went to rehab in March, case closed. Like, none of us would do that ever. And you'd be offended if someone tried to pass that by you. But if you were to say, you can apply for next year's draft and spend a year demonstrating something. And in the end, all of this, that letter, it just goes to show you how insane it was that Texas Tech wanted us to just act like this was in the past. That they were going to put him on the field this year in college sports. And it's not like they even found it. They found out about it like the rest of us did.
0: Mm-hmm.
1: From the NCAA.
0: Like, if Texas Tech had taken a somewhat admirable approach and just declared Sorsby ineligible for the time being, and while they tried to, like, do some due diligence and let it work out, I'd probably kind of just feel bad for them, because they didn't know that Sorsby had all this going on. They, like you said, found out like the rest of us did. But all of that, the potential of us feeling bad for Texas Tech went out the window when they started trying to justify what he did.
1: Yeah, absolutely. Nobody looks worse in this to me than Cody Campbell. Mm-hmm. With the exception maybe of Brendan Sorsby himself. Because, like, if you're – he does not seem to think that he's asking anyone else to do anything extraordinary in trusting them to just let him play in their league again. Because I'm just like, the NFL, they have partnerships with sports books. They've busted people. Mm-hmm. They've suspended guys for a year. They've had people who are banned for good. The NBA, same thing. These leagues, like, they deal with this, and they'll do it to you too. Like, it's much better for them to deal with it when you're outside than to just sort of on a whim. Yeah, come on in, buddy, without explaining anything. And it really is a lot of, like, I worry about Sorsby as a person

0: that his application to the NFL doesn't try to address any of this. That he doesn't think he's got anything to explain.
1: Well, the hope is that now that the NFL has sort of forced him to try and do some thinking, that maybe he will take a step back and actually think about what his public perception is and why people think the way they do, and that he should, you know, take some accountability and not try and act like he's the victim in all this.
0: Let's squeeze Paul in here before we hit the top of the hour breaker. Paul, thanks for waiting, bud. Welcome in, Drive It's Up.
2: Hey, got into my car to the news that the NFL rejected his application, and I just my first thought was a hearty Nelson laugh. You know, look over there. It's the consequences of your action.
1: Yeah.
2: And I don't think he's ever had that in his life. You know, he's acting like, you know, hey, it's no big deal. You know, I did a thing. It's done. I'm good now. Trust me. Yeah. I mean, I think that the NFL, and like you said, they're not letting him in. And I think it's because once they let him in, it's their problem. And they don't want that to be their problem. If he comes and spends a year and does something and actually does some real improvement on himself, the NFL and the teams will probably give him a chance. But then if he messes up, they're probably going to come down on him even harder, and he probably will be kicked out of the league because they're like, you did this once. We told you to work on yourself. You didn't. You're done. So he's going to have to be careful, because I don't think his lawyer, because at least the NFL, unlike, well, but even the NCAA had cases of putting people out for gambling, for betting. But I think the NFL might have hopefully a stronger leg to keep this from happening, keep him from getting in the league, because no one deserves to just flippantly go, yeah, I did it, it's done, now let me make millions of dollars.
0: Yeah, Paul, appreciate the call, everybody. Thank you. Not wrong. Yeah, in the NFL, like, it's not like they're Puritans about this sort of thing. Albert Breer tweeted this earlier, like, you know, Josh Gordon had drug issues, 12-part NCAA issues. They all were approved for the supplemental draft. Like, it happens. Yeah. Brent, no one around Brendan Sorsby has yet to absorb, this is about ruining it for everybody by being questionable. And he just doesn't seem like he feels like he has any overcompensating for that to do. And the NFL told him to kick rocks. All right. Hour number one in the books. Take a quick break here. Right back on the Drive on the Thunderbolt.

0: The roster is set and off-season workouts are underway. When it's Louisville basketball, we're always talking about it.
1: If the right guys develop, if Folgueras turns into a really good player, if Woolley or Montgomery kind of take the reins there and kind of really kind of own that number two spot, and then if Kesey's, you know, shot blocking and the ability to kind of come along is maybe a guy that maybe a top 10 pick next year, if those couple things happen, I think you're in the conversation.
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13: I'm Christine Lisi. There will be no NFL supplemental draft this summer. League made that decision, which means former Texas Tech QB Brendan Sorsby, who admitted to placing thousands of bets on college and pro sports, won't play in the league in 2026. NFL felt he'd be a distraction to teams as they begin to start training camp. Sorsby will, though, bring the matter to the NFLPA. Countdown continues toward the start of the 2026 NBA Draft. 7:30 Eastern ESPN Radio, 8 Eastern ESPN and ABC. Wizards have the top overall pick for the first time in 16 years, and they're the team with the most at stake, believes ESPN's Brian Windhorst.
14: They have got a gigantic decision for their franchise. This is a powerful draft. There's probably MVPs going to come out across that stage in a couple of hours. The difference between getting the first pick right and getting the first pick wrong could be the difference in how this team's future and ceiling goes for the next decade.
13: AJ DeBonta, Darren Peterson among the possibilities to go number one. With two goals in Portugal's 5-0 win over Uzbekistan, Cristiano Ronaldo became the first person ever to score in six different World Cup tournaments.
15: Hey, it's Michelle Smallman, and coming up Wednesday, we'll react to the first round of the NBA draft and break down how the Giannis trade to Miami impacted the draft. 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
1: Welcome back into The Drive here on 93.9 The Ville. Mark Ennis, Matt McGavick. R. Wasserman did bring up one good point about the Brendan Sorsby rejection by the NFL, in which they did not close the door on him ever being able to play in the NFL, but they certainly did until he proves something that they did the NCAA a huge favor in kind of a backdoor upholding the NCAA's gambling rules by taking away, by not approving somebody for the supplemental draft. You can't just be like, I'll just go to the supplemental draft, screw it. Like,
2: yeah, that's the precedent.
1: Athletes are going to realize, okay, they're not going to approve me either.
2: Yeah. Like, Brendan Sorsby, by all accounts, like, he could have been someone that would have been drafted. Like, he's got the talent. I don't know if

0: he'd be like a day one or two pick, but he definitely could have gotten selected. And
1: the fascinating thing for me would be Mike Rapoli from the UFL, basically the owner of the UFL, right?
0: Yeah, pretty much.
1: Functionally, if not actually.
2: You would know more than I would.
1: basically invited them to play in the NFL. And, hey, Mike, like, I get it. It is supposed to be joked about Houston Gamblers, all that. It's supposed to be a developmental league. I get that. I would hope for Mike's sake, one, I hope none of you are betting on the UFL. I would worry about you. But
0: I hope you're sitting down.
1: Last thing you need.
2: Oh, you bet Louisville Kings' future. That looked really good.
1: The last thing a hopeful developmental league needs is, like, this thing is rigged. Like, I would hope that there would be... The NFL's still going to want to see structures around him that would give them reason to think this won't happen again. And I would hope that Mike Rapoli would know that, and that would be part of, like, the rehab process, the developmental part.
0: Mm-hmm.
1: That he's going to have to demonstrate... There's nothing wrong with asking a young guy, the young athlete, to, like, demonstrate a period of sobriety in this.
0: Yes.
1: You've got something you have overcompensated to do in people's minds. It would be nice if at some point you acted like you thought that too. Because right now, no one around him seems to think that they have any proving to do.
0: And that's what boggles my mind the most. Surely someone in his camp is, like, in his ear now. At least they probably are now that this ruling's come down. Like, someone just needs to tell him, like, hey, buddy, you're not going to get many favors in the court of public opinion right now. Let's try and, like, work on some things. But it seems like he's going full steam ahead, thinking he's done nothing wrong.
1: Well, and in particular, though, like, the awareness that the rest of us are at stake here, too. Like, it's one thing to be like, you make yourself not able to play, but you ruin the whole game. And all of us are counting on everyone always having no doubts about the validity of this, and you can ruin it for all of us. And that's what worries me about him. I'm not optimistic about Brendan Sorsby as a person. He only went to rehab when he got in trouble. And is immediately, like, people, I used to love that show, Intervention. You ever see that?
2: I never did, no.
1: Okay, yeah. So look, I don't know how wise it is to try to put somebody's addiction intervention on TV, but they would. Basically, you could reach out to, like, a professional interventionist, and it's like a skill. And they spend a week there with the family, kind of learning all the patterns. Here are the enablers. Here's how we're going to do it. Here's what needs to happen. And then you sort of put the full court press on them to go. The people who make it, they don't immediately come out of rehab being like, give me my life back. In fact, they don't really come out demanding anything.
0: They almost come out humbled.
1: You would hope.
0: Yeah.
1: Yeah, that's part of the inside of being able to kick the addiction. It's like having some awareness of how you got here,
0: mm-hmm.
1: how you've harmed others, what this has meant for the people around you. And he just doesn't seem to have any of that.
2: Yeah, rehab seemed to be an ends to means, not, this is the beginning of a long process to, get clean, get sober, and demonstrate that, hey, I'm ready to get back to my regular life, but obviously I need some guardrails. And I wonder how much would be different if Sorsby had just accepted the punishment at the beginning of the cycle when he got sent to rehab, and then applied for the supplemental draft, a few months ago, or whenever it first broke. If he would have been allowed to be in the draft or not. Like, not, as they said, 3 days before the deadline. Like,
1: without explaining anything.
2: Yeah, like, if he had been up front with them, I think he still would have had it, because he would have given them a month to do their background checks, do whatever they need to do. Even though it is a dicey situation, it would have at least demonstrated that you were wrong in the past.
1: He needs to do an interview.
0: Ooh.
1: He really does. And I don't, I would, if you've got suggestions for it, let's hear it. 8159, 38, 31, 939. Like, he needs to talk. People need to hear and see him.
2: Who's the guy from Outside the Lines that used to be?
0: Bob Lee?
2: Yeah, let's get Bob Lee to do it.
0: I'd watch that.
1: Pablo Torre?
2: Pablo Torre would have been.
1: Ooh.
2: But Torre doesn't really interview his subjects. He just does deep dives on them.
1: But I bet, I mean, that would be.
0: He does more of the investigative side, versus the interviews, but I.

0: I think Tori would do a great job.
1: Like, demonstrate some of this. Because, like, if I'm someone around him, you know, hastily applying to the NFL supplemental draft without really explaining anything either, like, that's worrisome.
0: That was almost like he was treating it as a get-out-of-jail-free card.
1: Yeah.
2: It's an avenue to make some money this year because Texas Tech, they're going to ask for back payments, but I don't think he's getting paid going forward because he's no longer...
1: Yeah, they said he was paid what he earned while he was there. Basically, this is what they said. Mm-hmm. And all those NIL deals, they don't just give you like $5 million on the day you show up. You know, that's paid out while you play. It's based on performance.
0: Yeah. Like, and a lot of those deals...
1: Penny Boone, you bastard.
0: That'll never not be funny. And a lot of those deals aren't super liquid.
1: Yeah, either. They're not cash heavy.
0: Yeah, exactly.
1: Stuff and interest, stock, that sort mm-hmm. of thing.
0: Yep.
1: Yeah, I don't know who would be an interviewer that would be, I think, appropriately like informed about addiction, about gambling, but also isn't going to let this be an infomercial for him and not push him on something. Mm-hmm. I don't know who that. I mean, Pablo's like the first person I thought, but I don't know who would be
2: Howard Stern.
1: Dan Narkish.
0: Oh God, no! I would not watch that.
2: That would be an infomercial. Considering yes, that guy had Cody Campbell on, and Campbell's justifying himself to him.
1: Diane Rossini, that's very funny.
0: Oh, no.
1: Dude, that would be such a funny, like, extra angle to the Diane Rossini story if she also had a huge gambling problem, and it was all based on info that she's fed by coaches. And, like, all of this was just about feeding again. That would be super funny. There's no proof to any of that. That's a joke. Just a joke. I'm just finding, like, how could that even be funnier? That would be it.
0: I'm a little bit shocked that we haven't gotten an update on that front, because it seemed like every couple days we got some new little nugget or aspect or photo from that whole thing, and it went for like 3 weeks or something.
1: It basically went until they couldn't deny it anymore.
0: Yeah.
1: And then after that, which just...
0: Well, even after they came out and admitted it, there was still stuff that was coming out.
1: Not really, though. Like, it was, so once... Once she got fired, what's the harm in like a fifth example of them having been somewhere together, right?
2: Yeah, this way you're trying to embarrass them.
1: Yeah, exactly.
2: And
1: you're not
2: you
1: trying
2: guys
1: to prove it. You're trying. You just
2: pile yeah. I don't Matt Schott and Freud and Vrabel being embarrassed here, but
0: oh hell yes,
2: it's not going to happen. And we got AJ Brown now, so.
1: But the only thing I can say is, like, apparently The Athletic is still, like, doing an investigation.
0: What?
1: Into basically, I think what they're looking for is, were there improprieties while she was employed there?
0: Well, I was going to say, the internet did, like, basically all the investigating.
1: Dr. Phil. Dr. Phil. Maybe. You know where how he came to prominence, Dr. Phil?
0: On Oprah, right?
1: Yeah, but you know why he ended up on Oprah's radar?
0: Why?
1: Like, he was never a very good therapist. In fact, he's kind of talked about it, which is hilarious in retrospect. He kind of hated it. The big thing that he did was he was a jury consultant. He was a jury evaluator, and he ran a business, a consultancy that helped people pick jury members and read jury members and that sort of thing. And Oprah got sued by the U.S. like beef industry for making a comment on a show about mad cow disease and eating beef. And they sued her, saying basically like she was slandered them and it hurt their business. And she hired him as a jury consultant and was so happy with how it went because she won that she kind of launched him as this guy has insight into people person.
0: Yeah. I had no clue.
1: Judge Judy. Nancy Grace also being thrown out there. Nancy Grace would be so mean to him. That would be hilarious. She would crush him.
0: Hey, I'm for it.
2: Bring back Mike Wallace.
1: Or he can go on to some podcast and just get roasted, like go on Flagrant or something and just get killed.
0: Go on Jeff Teague's podcast.
1: Yes, exactly. Exactly. Will, thanks for waiting, buddy. Welcome into the drive. What's up?
3: Hey, guys. This is very intriguing. I think this is going to end up being a movie one day because it's so unique. Okay, let's say I'm a habitual gambler. Dude, I can gamble through my buddy's account, right? I don't need to have an account. I can have my buddy's account. I can have my wife.

0: I can have my ex-girlfriend's account. I don't need to physically place it myself to get the gamble. Okay, that's one aspect. And like I called a couple weeks ago. Okay, think about this. If you're going, okay, if I'm a bookie, if I'm a gambler, you're going to face the under with this guy. Because think about it. If we all could win, we would just win, right? It, you know, who bets this are going to win? If you're that good to win, you're just going to win. But I could affect the under. So can you imagine the book? If this guy gets an NFL, can you imagine, like, one bad throw, one fumble? It's going to be ballistic in the media. Did he throw it? Did he not throw it? I suspect the guy will never see the field because it's just too much going on. And once they open that up, okay, what about me? What if I'm a dude at Seton Hall? Do I get a pass if I gamble? Dude, this is a massive can of worms. And the thing about gambling addiction, they say it's one of the hardest. I'm not saying it's the hardest. It's one of the hardest. And how do you prove it? Like drugs, you can prove the drugs. You can test me. How do you prove I didn't gamble through my high school buddy's account? How do you prove that?
1: Yeah, that's a good point.
2: Yeah, well, thank you very much. I appreciate that. That is an interesting question. I had not really even considered, like, you can drug test somebody, you know, that sort of thing.
3: Yeah.
2: There's no testing for are you gambling or not. And he is already, you know, possibly in criminal trouble. It seems to there's
1: didn't he bet while underage?
2: Well, that's IU? Yeah, and that's the concern there. This isn't nearly, because ultimately, like, it's in the mind. Here, where this compulsion is kind of happening, and there's not like an external chemical component where you can sort of cut off the drugs here. Like, this is just sort of an anxious thing that's happening in you. I don't know. Like, he's got a lot of work to do, and it's still not even totally conceivable why any team would be. He's not so good. That's the
1: He's not a can't miss prospect.
2: Yeah, he's not so like. Or if he was, he'd be in there. He'd be in the NFL draft now.
4: Yeah, I mean, yeah. Well, Texas Tech did pay him a lot of money. And, like, he was a day three prospect that I understood. I mean, I always thought Texas Tech kind of overpaid for him a little bit. But it's like, if he's worth that much to Tech, then, you know, go be there. Well,
1: Texas Tech also has FU money.
4: That's true. Like, I didn't really want him to come to Louisville at all. And, hey, Lincoln's not known, but that's a discussion for another day. But I was never that high on Source. But it was like, man, I can't believe Louisville missed out on him.
2: I just don't think he's not so. It's not like, okay, what would this be like if this was whoever? This is Jeremiah Smith. You get a little bit more leeway? NFL teams would be like, we can fix him.
4: Oh, NFL teams for sure.
1: Yeah.
2: And some of this, too, is the fact that it's a quarterback, right? Like, you're the.
1: Yeah,
2: you're the hub of everything that happens on offense. And in football, you're the face of the whole team.
1: Yeah, they get too much blame, they get too much credit. That's just the life of a quarterback.
2: Like, you can short-circuit everything.
4: Yeah, like, if you're a receiver, it's just like, okay, they just quit running the routes. They just stopped early, and they're shaving their yard total there. But, yeah, as a quarterback, you affect everything on the field.
2: Yeah, you can ruin it for everybody. You got other people's livelihoods kind of at stake with you as well. So, I'll just ask you, like, I can't even think about, I can't immediately think of very many examples of guys who were out for a whole year and were fine. They hit the ground running.
1: Maybe in the old days of redshirting and the portal, when you could transfer once, but you had to sit out a year. But that's.
2: No, they're practicing.
1: That's true.
2: He's not going to be on anybody's team.
1: Yeah. I wonder if Texas Tech is going to let him use their practice facilities. Maybe. I don't know.
2: No, he's ineligible. He can't be around. Remember,
4: also, he
2: withdrew his lawsuit. He's ineligible again.
4: And is he even still in school? Because, I mean.
2: I doubt it.
4: Yeah, I would doubt it, too.
1: No.
2: Like, I'm not going to live in Lubbock just to be alive here.
4: Yeah, I'm not going to go to class.
2: I'm getting the hell out of here.
1: We know what it smells like, thanks to Tyler Shuck.
2: 81-50-93-9. Yeah, the fascinating part, one of, is like demonstrating this is in your past. Man, good luck. Like, there's a reason all sports leagues in the history of Earth.

0: just wash their hands of you. It's very difficult to demonstrate the negative here, to prove you're not doing something. And it is the case that every single time something happened, at least in the short term, you'd be like, bet he had the under. Even the quarterbacks make terrible throws all the time. Every time he did it, you'd be like, probably had the under on that one.
1: He also has no wiggle room. Like, if the first sign of him messing up, he is off the roster.
0: And
1: it should be that way. But
0: and he said, like, this is an anxiety thing and it's an addiction. Kind of want your quarterback to be dead inside. Do you not?
2: Yeah.
0: Like, he says, a tough position to be a super anxious guy with a problem.
2: And also, he claimed that he, at least one of his first, I guess, excuses was that he was betting on his teammates in order to get closer to the team and bond with them. Buddy,
3: then why are you betting their unders?
0: Yeah.
2: Like,
0: suffer with them.
2: If anything, you're showing how much faith you don't have in your team. You are not being a good teammate. If that could have flown if you were betting their over, saying like, yeah, I've got faith in Billy Bob over there. He's going to go for 5 receptions for 100 yards today. I got faith in him. No, you're doing the exact opposite. Nah, he sucks, or he's not playing. Like, I'm going to take advantage of it. Like, that's not a good teammate.
1: Yeah, it was like, I know the game plan. The game plan is going to be us running the ball more this week, so I'll take the under on the receiving total. Like, yeah. Either way, like, you still have inside knowledge. Like, it's inside training at the very end of the day. So, yeah, there's no way to justify any of these actions he's done. And, again, we've been saying this for the last 4 months, it seems.
0: 81-59-93-9. That's the number if you would like to get in here. 38-31-93-9. Michigan making it official. Mike Boynton going to be the interim coach there. I had forgotten with him that when he got the Oklahoma State job, they immediately kind of got screwed by the FBI thing.
1: Yeah.
0: And they had their postseason ban. One of the last real like postseason bans they did was early on in his career. They made one postseason with Cade Cunningham that year. That's not the easiest place in the world. And he got the job in almost the exact same circumstances where Brad Underwood had one good year at Oklahoma State, and then they would like didn't want to pay him. So he's like, I'll just take the Illinois job instead. And he got that job in almost exactly the same circumstances.
2: Man. I don't know what that says about Mike Boynton if that's what keeps happening.
1: I think the team will be fine just because they have talent, as long as no one jumps ship.
0: Liked.
1: But yeah. I don't see him being a long-term fit there.
2: Unless Michigan, I mean, they still have a very talented roster, and it looks like they're going to all stick together. I mean, maybe if Michigan has as good of a season as they think they can, maybe I can see them hiring him long-term, because I think he's a solid coach. But is he their long-term fit? We'll see.
0: I hate to do this with Biscuit not being here, but I am kind of curious because you guys are not golf guys either.
2: No.
0: I felt awkward watching Wyndham Clark win that thing over the weekend. And the crowd just sort of

0: the U.S. Open for the second time, and the celebration is just like him and his immediate family.
1: Is it bad that I have no idea who that is? Like, I don't follow golf at all.
0: If he hadn't won a major before, I mean, if you don't follow, I see why you wouldn't know him.
2: I think most casuals don't know.
0: Yeah, like, I only know because he won the U.S. Open, I think, 23. Like, yeah. So this was the second time.
1: I might watch the Sunday of the Masters, and that's a big might. I get that there are people out there who absolutely love golf and live and die by it. I am not one of those people. It's never really tickled my fancy.
2: It seems like golfers, though, objectively, like they have guys that they fans, they have players that they like, and then there's just an objective like appreciation for good golf, even if they don't necessarily love the person. They don't like this guy at all.
1: Is there any particular reason why?
2: Well, he's rude. Well, kind of acts a fool.
1: Fair.
2: He tore up a locker room one place after he played poor. I think he missed a cut. Throws clubs. Like, he's wild. It was odd. It was very odd. I just was fully prepared for people to lose their minds when a couple of times, and they're just sort of like, very weird. Very weird. All right, let's take a quick break here. We'll come back here on the drive on the Thunderbolt. We're back.
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4: Beck waits for the ball. He is going to throw it. Gets it out. Oh, it intercepted! Intercepted! Capers picked it off. The fourth interception thrown by Carson Beck. There's the knee, and the Cards have done it. The Cardinals have come on the road and upset second-ranked Miami.
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9: Golden Temple and Serena Ball. 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
1: Welcome back into The Drive here on 93.9 The Ville. 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Phone lines, they are open. 8150-939-3831-939 for the UPS jobs text line. Matt, what do you do when you are cursed to the extent that that North Carolina and Florida State are when it comes to Omaha, man?
2: Man.
1: 37 trips to Omaha between the two of them with and no World Series
2: no
1: finals.
2: No rings.
1: That is nuts.
2: How does that happen? You would think that... I get that it's hard to win in Omaha. It's hard to get to Omaha. But how can you make that many appearances...
1: You'd think you'd win one where you like weren't the favorite.
2: Yeah.
1: You know, just because it's not – the number one seed doesn't win that thing.
3: I think it's only Miami 99s. Or was Tennessee the number one seed a few years ago when they won it?
1: They
3: might have been the second.
2: Tennessee in 24 was like the first time in 20-something years.
3: Yeah, because I know it used to be Miami 99 was like the first time they actually seeded the top eight at the time.
2: Yeah.
3: And then, yeah, Tennessee a few years ago. Did you see Bob Stoops? I mean, several people pointed out, but Bob Stoops had tweeted out, it's like, ah, that's a good score to win a title. 13-2.
2: Yeah. And then the University of Oklahoma followed up on that joke. It's not often that we win, or however that joke goes.
3: If I had a nickel for every time I'd win a title 13-2. Because I made the joke to Michigan. I was like, man, if Michigan, every time a coach leaves after winning a title, you'd have two nickels, which is...
2: Which is a lot, but it's weird this happened twice. Which is like a decade-old joke that originates from a kid's show.
3: Phineas and Ferb.
2: Yep.
1: What a curse, though. Like, that's agonizing. You know, you love for Dan McDonald to break through, love for Jeff Walls to win, but, like, man, getting there, like, and then winning that thing is really, really difficult. There's something just seems to be uniquely difficult about the College World Series.
2: Yeah, and I know that fans, like, have bemoaned in the past that, like, why hasn't Dan McDonald won one of these Omaha trips? Like, buddy, it could be a whole lot worse. You could be Mike Martin, who is the literal winningest head coach in all of D1 baseball, and have 20 appearances in, or however many he took FSU to the College World Series to, and have no rings. Like, yeah, it's unfortunate that Louisville was not able to win in any one of their six trips to Omaha, but they are by far not the most snake bit.

0: bitten franchise when it comes to like not winning at all in Omaha.
1: No, it is weird. You see some of the teams that have won it all, whereas like Mississippi State the 1 year, or like Ole Miss where they're the last
2: Fresno
1: team in the
2: State.
1: Field. Yeah, Fresno was a 4-seed in regional play. Even Oklahoma this year, they were like under 500 in conference play, or when done the SEC tournament, and then make this miracle run and win
0: like,
1: it all.
0: They had like 40-something home runs this postseason, or close to it.
1: I'll be honest, I didn't watch a ton, because if Lowell's not in the display tournament, it's just I'd lose interest in it for baseball. But I did watch the College World Series final. And yeah, like UNC, you thought it would be their year, but the ACC just
0: thought it would be too.
1: The ACC just struggles at Omaha. It's like Virginia, did they win twice or just the one?
0: The one.
1: They've won it once, and then you got back to the 50s before someone else wins it.
0: The SEC has won it 7 straight years. And it could have been 8 had Arkansas not dropped the final out.
3: Yeah, in foul, right?
0: Foul territory.
3: He said territory. That sucks, dude. I've done that so many times. 81-50-93. Oh, man, I was just about to go. Mark, call us back, man. I was literally like scrolling over there, and then he hung up. Mark, give us a call back here, buddy. 81-50-93-9. Louisville, a long way from Omaha. Winning in Omaha discussions, unfortunately.
0: As it's currently constructed, they're a long way from getting back to Omaha. Unless they have a miracle turnaround, which, I mean, they still have some solid pieces returning, but they've got to show something with the pitching.
1: Any surprise portal additions at the moment? Or, like, not additions to the roster, but subtractions, I should say.
0: Parker Detmers apparently went into the portal yesterday, according to D1 Baseball, which that was a little bit surprising because he's someone that I thought that once he came back from his Tommy John surgery that he could be like a weakened arm for 2027. And I guess he just wants a fresh start. Like I was really high on him.
3: Is there any chance that he was portaled? Like these discussions... These are the conversations we really never hear about, Matt. Like, we never know. The coaches don't confirm when they've run someone off. Yeah. And the players certainly aren't going to go out there and tell you that the coach told me I ought to transfer. Is there any chance that it was one of those?
0: In this case, I don't think so. Because, I mean, he was... If that is what happened, like, the optics would be really bad.
3: Well, I mean, at the same time, though, like, I don't know how upset you can really be when anybody leaves on a team that didn't do that good. Like...
1: Especially pitching.
0: But
1: he didn't play.
0: His excuse is that he didn't play this year because he was recovering from Tommy John. So he at least gets a pass.
1: No, yeah, I'll give him the pass. And, like, he might have been the ace on this roster this past season.
0: He'd have been in the weekend rotation, yeah. For sure. So, like, no, I don't think he was portaled. I think this is a decision he made on his own.
3: Any reason for is this entire offseason just about watching Tate Davis? Like, is that all it is?
0: Yeah, pretty much. Because, I mean, they've made a couple additions via the portal. They've been solid pickups. I wouldn't say world-class pickups, but, I mean, I'm just more concerned with the development aspect versus anything else. Because, I mean, you can bring in all the talent you want, but if you can't develop them and mold them to be able to have command with their pitches, like, there's nothing to really get excited about.
3: This is an interesting transition kind of year where they seemingly have acknowledged that the pitching was an issue, mm-hmm. that it can't stay the same. You're making organizational changes to, at least on paper, change Roger Williams' role, something that many of you have called for a really, really long time. And it's really unfortunate how poorly this year went because it blunted a lot of what I felt like was some of the most just like purely emotional goodwill around here in a really, really long time,
0: yeah.
3: with that team's College World Series run last year. That, you know, the Super Regional at home against Miami, like that's just, Dan almost started to cry,
0: yeah.
3: talking about those crowds and how he felt like it was for him and you all. A lot of people made the trip to Omaha, were there for that series because I think there was a real fan desire to help push him over get him back there and, mm-hmm. and be a part of that and support that. Really gave a lot of that back.
0: Yeah, I was stunned at how much of a step back that team took. And it wasn't even from the hitting standpoint. Because on paper, that team should have very easily been in the discussion.

0: question to be a highly ranked team. Maybe, of course, like getting to Omaha is difficult, so I'm not going to say it with certainty that they should have gone back, but they should have been in that discussion. I mean, we saw from the
1: offense. Well, it's not that they didn't get to Omaha, man. They were under 500.
0: Well, I'm saying on paper.
1: Yeah.
0: Like, because the 25 team.
1: Like, they failed spectacularly.
0: Yeah, they had a lot of freshman arms that contributed, and a lot of them did really well for considering how young they were. And despite losing guys like Patrick Forbes and Tucker Bivin, you were still getting back a lot of freshman arms, and several of those freshman arms did well in their first few years. And you would think that naturally, like, okay, a few of these guys are going to take big-time steps forward and be meaningful contributors. Every single one regressed. Well, every single one.
1: And this is also, I think, one of the real challenges anytime you're doing analysis on, like, sports and sports teams and guys who are coming back from the year before or whatever, or not. Well, just that when sometimes you lose a guy and you're like, statistically, he wasn't that big of a deal, but they were huge personalities. They were big parts of, like, all of this unseen stuff that has to get done for a team to be able to do what Louisville did last year. And they didn't have some of that. And I wonder about basketball. You're part of the roster assembly when you're bringing in new guys all the time. Lots of them. Who are those guys? How do you recruit somebody to come in and be like a good attitude role guy? But you have to have them.
0: Yeah, they're important clubhouse fixtures, that's for sure. But I still think that Louisville should have had some guys who were great presences in the clubhouse. I mean, Zion Rose is one of those guys, and he didn't play for the first month of the season because hurt, but he's someone that, like, I think should have been a big enough clubhouse presence to where, like, you wouldn't at least, maybe it's because that was on the hitting side and maybe not the pitching side. I don't know, but it still boggles my mind that a team like this on paper just was so bad.
1: It's a colossal waste of Tate Davis, for sure. You know, you had a once-in-a-generation kind of season out of somebody. Those guys just don't come along that often. And I'm, you know how I am about, like, when Louisville has out-of-the-ordinary guys, the athletes on any team, you got to have something to show for it. Because the odds are against you getting those players on any kind of a regular basis so that when you do, you really got to come away with something. But they didn't.
0: They didn't even make it one game out of the ACC tournament.
1: And they never got going. I mean, at least last year's team got going at the absolute last minute, but it did happen.
0: Mm-hmm.
1: Like, just imagine Dan just sort of frantically, like, pressing the gas and just, like, nothing changes. And eventually people start wondering about you. And one of the nice things about last year was just sort of feeling like, okay, we don't have to do that. But now I think we're at least going to be doing it early in the year again. Are we not?
0: Yeah. I mean, I'm not entirely sure what to make of Louisville for next season. Now, of course, roster recruiting and portal recruiting is still ongoing, so they could have something in the works. But, I mean, I can't sit here with confidence and say Louisville could be, like, a tournament team next year. I can't.
1: Yeah, we felt confident last year, didn't we?
0: Yeah, we felt and there was sensational no reason not last to. Year.
1: Yeah. There was no, right. There's no reason that we shouldn't have felt great going into last year. And then it played out the way that it did.
0: That's baseball.
1: Let's get Billy in here before we take a quick break here. Billy, welcome into the drive line. What's up?
2: Yeah, well, you guys were talking about, starting over and building new teams and everything. I just wanted to ask y'all a question. I concerned about last year was the fact that nobody came back but AD. Was that kind of they were told they really weren't going to be welcome back, or was it just, they were trying to get more, thought they were worth more maybe someplace else? I'll take y'all's answer.
1: Yeah, Billy, are you talking on the basketball team?
2: Yeah, the basketball team. Okay. Yeah,
1: yep. Yeah. All right, Billy, we will answer that question. Thank you, buddy. We'll answer that question on the other side, so we can do that because it's not a blanket.
0: Mm-hmm.
1: one way or

0: the other for guys. It's kind of a case by case. So we can do that. We'll answer that on the other side here. On the drive, and we'll be back.
1: Your home for the NBA draft is right here on ESPN Louisville. Where will the locals start their NBA dreams?
2: Straight on three. Good by Mike Elbrown. 45 points. On roll three. Got it. Another block shot. This one's greatness. He owns that 3-second area. 2.4.
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1: Welcome back into The Drive here on 93.9 The Ville. Mark Ennis, Matt McGavin here. Right before we took the break, Billy, I think along the same lines, I think using our discussion of sometimes guys who leave in the portal get portaled. Right, there's two sides that sort of drive athletes. Not everyone who leaves is leaving because they want to. We were talking about that in a baseball capacity, that being one of those things that we just never know about.
2: Yeah.
1: When it's coach-driven, you know, we rarely hear about that. Coaches don't want to have a reputation of doing that, but they do it. And there's probably, you know, no need to plaster everywhere for everyone to see that you wanted a guy to leave, but you did. That happens all the time. That's the absolute dirty secret there about portal activity, is that a whole lot of coaches gripe about the portal and losing guys, but they don't ever talk about how much they love being able to lose guys.
2: Mm-hmm.
1: And the freedom to run guys off and not have to make something out of them, you ever cut your losses, they love it. The question was, Louisville only bringing back Adrian Woolley from last year, was that what they wanted? And I think the answer to that is, it depends on at what price. Like, I don't think, my read of things, my conversations with people, I don't believe that they really wanted hardly any of the guys that left to leave, like, objectively, just like no matter what. But I think that the price at which they would have said it's probably best if you leave went down for a lot of them. Like, would they have loved to have had Fulgaris back here? Yeah. Or not Fulgaris. Zugris. I'm sorry. Reverse them. I think they would have liked to have had him back. I think they would have liked to have had Kenai Ruth's back. But they all have agents. I think they probably would have liked to have had Sananda Frew back.
2: I was just going to say, they would have liked to have Frew back, but like some of those numbers that were being floated out there, I never got an exact figure, but some of the numbers I was told were close to like 2-3 million for Frew, and Zugris was.
1: That's insane.
2: Yeah,
1: can I say that? I can say that, right? It's my show.
2: Yes.
1: $3 million for that dude is crazy.

0: We'll find out.
1: He's going to be amazing next
0: year. He's going to dominate. Who's that? Marquette?
1: Yeah.
2: Marquette, yeah.
0: Okay, that's what I thought. He's going to dominate for Shaka.
2: The only person I could maybe see Pat Kelsey saying, maybe it's best if you just leave, is Cason Pryor. But that's partially because, like, I don't know if he thought that
1: you should go.
2: Yeah. Considering he was going to have to apply to get another year anyways. He wasn't hardly in the rotation at all this year because he, I guess, had so many complications arise from his rehab and his surgery. Like, that's the only one that if I had to pick someone who was portaled, it would probably be him.
1: But I don't even know that they really entered the... Like, he came back for this season. Mm-hmm. I don't know that they were ever entertaining him being able to come back again.
2: No, I don't think so, no.
1: But probably the other way, right? Like, the expectation was he'd be good and go on. And instead, I mean, look, it was a disaster. He wasn't all the way back, and he wasn't right either, right? Like, yeah. That's... You hear the same things.
2: I think they might have entertained him returning a second time if this past season would have gone a lot differently for him. If he'd have been completely healthy or close to completely healthy and it didn't limit his capabilities on the court, I think they probably would have been open to bringing him back again. But, I mean, we saw what happened. Like, he was completely phased out of the rotation midway through the season, and even when he did find a way to get back in and play sometime, there were only like a couple games that I can remember where he even remotely had some sort of impact on the game.
0: I mean, he had a couple games where he had impact, they just were negative. Like, well, the Tech against, that was SMU, the Tech, he just got immediately. Was that Baylor?
2: Oh, God, yeah.
1: Well, and like, that's the agonizing thing about him is the door was open. Frew was not what they were hoping he would be. You had a golden opportunity, even if you were still getting healthy later in the year. Like, eventually they did give up on Frew, and Zuger started. Remember?
2: Yeah.
1: Like, it got to that, and he played. Like, the minutes were there to be had, and Pryor just was not in a place to ever get them. He was never... Mm-mm. He never looked like the guy early last year. Never. At any point this year, with the exception of making a bunch of threes against Memphis. That's it. In that random game.
2: That, yeah.
0: We'll always have Memphis.
1: Always have Memphis.
2: No one has ever said that.
1: That's exactly right. Text wants to know if there's any update on Kenny Klein. Nothing official or anything. It's still really bleak. I think it's probably the best we could say about him right now. You know, he's getting the best care he can get. But it's a really, really tough... people are going to be surprised at the outpouring. You know, if he does not come out of this. Mm-hmm. He's just a guy that was liked by everyone.
2: Universally.
0: I mean, I've seen tons of national writers guys who cover the sport that have dealt with Kenny because he's been SID at Louisville, but also at numerous Final Fours, et cetera. There's been a ton of national outpouring for him. Like, he has no enemies, it seems. And we're all hoping he makes it out of this because he's just a great guy.
1: He was extremely well-liked by everyone in college basketball because of their role, the statisticians at the Final Four. You know, it's funny how many Louisville fans who finally became aware of, like, who Kenny Klein was would be watching the Final Four with Louisville not in it. Is that Kenny Klein? Like, it happened all the time. He was integral to college basketball on the big stage because Louisville was, and just everyone liked him. He treated everyone well. None of you have a story of being treated like crap by Kenny Klein. I'm positive. I know you don't.
2: He was fantastic.
1: And who can say that? You can say, I can't. You can't. I don't think.
2: I was going to say thanks, Mark.
1: I know. I probably sound a little too firm on that, right? Jeez.
0: Matt just forgot to give a kid an autograph.
1: You know that, Ken.
2: What? Jeez. Thanks, Mark.
1: Sorry. It didn't sound like I meant it to sound. It was really more a statement about Kenny than
2: you. Yeah, no.

0: Yeah. I get it.
1: Wow. Oh, sorry.
2: So, no.
3: That's actually Christopher Brown Sr. We all hate him.
1: Yeah, we're hoping for the best.
2: Speaking of having out of the normal guys, we wasted the Lamar years. Yeah, we got a Heisman, but we never really made an Orange Bowl or anything like that. That was a failure. Yeah, when you've got generational guys at Louisville, you really got to come away with something for those guys. You at least, like, Lamar was so good that team was just all right.
1: Mm-hmm.
2: And he won a freaking
1: match. You would think that in the wake of that, the recruiting would take a major uptick, yeah, especially at quarterback. And that didn't really happen.
3: Well, look who the head coach was.
1: Well, yeah. I remember doing a stand-up.
2: Wouldn't even drive around town.
1: Right. I remember doing a stand-up a few years back, and we were talking about this very topic. And I was asked, like, oh, and with Lamar, like, surely that Louisville's got some massive quarterback prospects waiting in the wings. And I was like, well, not really. And then they were stunned by it when I said that. Like, Louisville wasn't able to take advantage of having a Heisman winner, both on or off the field.
2: Yeah, they did. It didn't. It resulted in Lamar, you know, reaching kind of a new level and stardom, but it didn't. Much like Baylor with RG3, like, it didn't raise them to like a new level.
3: I mean, it did until the stuff happened with Art Briles.
2: I guess.
3: Yeah. But, like, James Daniels was a Heisman with LSU. Brian Kelly's out of a job within 2 years.
2: That's true.
3: I mean, Dion, now that Travis and his son are gone, that seems like they might just want to get out of that as soon as they can.
1: I'm shocked that Dion didn't try and, like, leverage his way out to get an NFL gig somewhere after last season. I'm a little bit surprised. Or at the minimum, like, mull over taking a step back because of his health.
2: Yeah, he's been in a rough way, for sure. You want to talk about you want to talk about Michael Brown some more?
1: Let's do it.
2: All right, we'll do a little bit more of that. And the Celtics didn't get their man. We'll see if Spencer has thoughts on that, too. On the drive on the Thunderbolt.

0: The roster is set and off-season workouts are underway. When it's Louisville basketball, we're always talking about it.
1: When you have a very guard-heavy team, I think you hear that word more. 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I don't know that we're overly guard-heavy this year. He talked about London, he talked about Isaac, you know, he talked about Adrian. Jackson Shellstad, I definitely want to get into.
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4: I'm Christine Lisi. This just in, Falcons and tight end Kyle Pitts agreed on a three-year, $54 million contract. So Atlanta's now locked up Pitts and receiver Drake London long-term and can focus on running back Bijan Robinson. The Wizards on the clock with the number one overall pick in tonight's NBA draft, 7:30 Eastern ESPN Radio, 8 Eastern on ABC. A.J. DeBonce has been a focal point for Washington, and the sky is the limit for him if he lands in the right spot, believes ESPN College Hoops analyst Tom Crean.
5: He's got to be in a place that will hold him accountable, especially for how good he can be defensively, and then how much he's got to be a guy that makes plays for his teammates, moves around the ball, because he's going to score. I mean, he's going to shoot it, he's going to score, he's going to post up, he can rise and shoot over anybody. He could be an early first team, second team, all league defensive type guy if really put in those positions.
4: Tom Crean on ESPN Radio. NFL won't hold a supplemental draft, meaning former Texas Tech quarterback Brendan Sorsby, who admitted to placing thousands of bets on college and pro sports, won't play in the league this season. NFL felt he'd be a distraction for teams going into camp.
6: Hey, it's Michelle Smallman, and coming up Wednesday, we'll react to the first round of the NBA draft and break down how the Giannis trade to Miami impacted the draft. 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
1: Welcome back into The Drive here on 93.9 The Ville. Mark Ennis, Matt McGavick. Of note, we mentioned Michigan officially making Mike Boynton the interim head coach there. Pete Nakos and others reporting that because Michigan basketball named an interim and not a new full-time head coach, the transfer portal will not open for 31 days instead of 5 days, similar to what NIU did with their football coach. So you got you know, teams practicing around the country. I don't know if it really means that they wanted to make Mike Boynton the interim coach, maybe had no choice, but they definitely did this knowing this buys us 31 days.
2: Oh, yeah. I think this was a move just so that they could try and retain the pieces they had for sure. Because on paper, they've got a team that should be considered like one of the title contenders.
1: They're top five. And it'll be fascinating to see how he does in the NBA. I don't know about you guys. I feel like he's got – there are certain college – I don't think that would do well in the NBA at all.
2: You don't think his style would mesh well with
1: – Yeah, I think he's tailor-made for guys at that stage of their life. And Dusty May is, I think, more cerebral. And I think he has a better chance of succeeding in the NBA.

0: Although,
1: can I just repeat what I always say here? Like, I don't know what coaches do in the NBA.
2: They certainly don't do as much as they do in college.
1: Yeah, it's different. But, like, I don't know when they matter and when they don't. Like, I didn't think Mike Woodson was a good coach. I think Mike Brown was a good coach. He's a freaking champion. And, like, I don't know what these guys do. Tom Thibodeau is a good coach, but he's not a champion. No one thought Mike Brown was a great hire, but it was a great hire. I don't know.
2: Turned out to be a fantastic hire.
1: Yeah, I don't know. I don't know how that works.
2: Maybe it's more so the managing of personalities is more so important in the NBA than it is in college.
1: Well, it's different.
2: Yeah, I mean, it's different now.
1: I think the way you relate and the way you motivate guys is. I mean, I listened to Matt Norlander talk today, and I would love to be able to ask Pat something about this at some point. He said a Big Ten coach told him, all I do is fundraise. It's the only thing that I do all the time. And I have to imagine in some level being able to get away from that would feel pretty good. The chance to coach Cooper Flagg would probably be pretty cool too.
2: Yeah, I mean, didn't Norlander report that like the driving reason for him wanting to leap to the NBA was just because how hectic
1: the lifestyle of the coach. Yes. Yeah. It's without question.
2: And I believe Norlander spent some time around Dusty May back in April, like not long after they won the chip. And I can't remember what was said verbatim, but Dusty May basically told Norlander that winning it all wasn't as sweet as he expected it to be, partially because he had to turn right back around and just start recruiting for next year.
1: You know, it's funny. He apparently did kind of an on-background conversation with Matt Norlander, Dusty May did. And he said something to Matt Norlander that reminded me of something else we've heard. And I thought it was interesting because we kind of killed Jim Larrañaga for this. But you'll remember Miami has the Final Four run. And then when Jim Larrañaga retires mid-season the next year, when things are a little bit of a disappointment there, he specifically cited. Do you remember what he talked about?
3: It's all the recruiting, I think.
1: He at that press conference, he specifically said, "Like we just went to a Final Four, and I'm immediately having to turn around and convince my guys to stay here."
2: Yeah,
1: and that like it can't be like that. And apparently, Dusty May basically said the same thing. Or something very, very similar, that it was a few days from winning a national championship and we're having to like haul out these lists of guys and start thinking about who's like and convince guys to stay, that it's not how any of them want to live.
2: Yeah, I want to see if I can find the
1: it's not
2: the
1: great
2: quote. It was interesting to read because you hear about coaches saying all the time that there needs to be guardrails or it can't go like this. But it's like hearing straight from someone basically who just won it all, was on top of the world, seemingly had everything set up for him in the long run, just say, no, I don't want any part of this. It's jarring.
1: Well, and it's not great for college basketball to not be able to hold on to these people. Like college basketball is a sport, especially if we're going to do this 5-5 rule. The only staple, the only consistency, the only stable thing is coaches. The coaches are the show in college basketball. The players are kind of incidental because they come and go so quickly. The coaches are the staples, and he was a star. Like, Michigan was fun to watch. They were really good. It would have been more fun to watch if you had to play them. But they were really good. Their style was fun. It was aesthetically... The tournament was a lot of fun to watch. Good teams, good experienced players, good coaches. Can't just shed these guys constantly.
2: Yeah. Like this was an excerpt from the piece that Norlander wrote, like basically fresh after, like in the hour or so after the news came out that Dusty May would be going to Dallas. In the piece, he's got a phone because he's in St. Louis talking because apparently he's buddies with Josh Schertz.
1: Oh, yeah.
2: They're a team. And he's in Church's office, but he's on the phone, like looking out a window while Norlander's there for an interview with him. And Norlander writes, "This is May talking to a highly regarded player in the transfer portal. The player called May, so we popped out of his chair and had to put our interview on pause for a few minutes to see what was happening. During his conversation, the player verbally committed to play for Michigan next season.

0: a huge development. When the call was over, I congratulated him, being Matt Norlander. Then he chuckled, saying something to the effect of, just because he committed doesn't mean he's coming. We still have to deal with the agent. Norlander continues saying, the story gets even stranger. This player verbally reinforced his commitment to May two more times in the ensuing weeks. The agent was a handful, though, and so Michigan never got him. He'll be playing elsewhere next season, and that's the portal recruiting experience in a nutshell. That's wild.
1: Is it?
0: I mean, it is, but
1: I don't know. That one, I think it's more like, to me, I think about the hell that college coaches kind of deal with. It's not like, I don't know, recruiting kind of does that anyway.
2: Also, I heard a rumor from a Michigan friend of mine that player was Juke Harris.
0: Really?
2: That, based on what art were you trying to involve with Juke Harris? Doesn't really. If that's true, and again, this was his take on it, I could understand 100% the whole
1: thing. His name is Juke.
0: I think it does sound like Juke.
1: Whew. That was a Juke joke.
0: Oh, I didn't even hear what you said.
1: Yeah.
2: I got it.
1: Thanks.
2: Just didn't want to acknowledge it.
1: Thanks. Even better.
2: Just like all those guys you stiff arm.
1: Sorry.
2: And Matt, supposedly.
0: Right. Apparently, I'm awful.
1: I don't know. Am I dead inside? That story doesn't bother me that much.
2: That's just the reality, I think.
0: I mean, it is the reality, but it still doesn't.
1: I already thought recruiting was like that.
0: I know, but I mean, the fact that there's an agent involved and he's basically trying to say, like, no, I know you want to commit now, but let's play this out. Basically, agent saying, like, oh, let's see how much money we can milk out of the situation and then line my pockets with.
2: I do prefer that method versus guys that verbally commit somewhere and still take visits. It's like, that's, like, if you're committed somewhere, why are you, trying to gaze interest from other schools? Like, the ones that publicly do, they're like, I'm verbally committing to the University of Louisville, and then they take a visit to Kentucky next week.
1: Well, I mean, that's what I've heard it's like as well, like dealing with the agents. But everyone kind of deals with that. We heard at least a little bit of talk that Frew would have preferred to come back. But that his agent was like, no, you have to get the money.
0: Yeah, no, I was told that there was, at some point, there was interest in Frew potentially returning if he took a pay cut. But then, of course, like you hear the word pay cut and agent goes, no. Money. And we know how that goes.
1: Yeah, it's like I've heard that. So, talking to the player and then the agent, the player commits and the agent is what you have to overcome. Like, I don't know. That's the game.
0: It didn't used to be the game, though. Now, I'm the one sounding like a purist. Like, if a kid wants to play somewhere, you shouldn't have to, like, have, obviously, you've got to have the financial backing to get them, but, I mean, like, if you're having these type of conversations with the player, like, I would think that you'd be, like, already in the market to land him.
2: I mean, this isn't like the pros where, like, all you need is the money. Now, the infrastructure and everything, sure, but that's kind of what you're going for there. Like, the player wants to go and for whatever the school means anymore. Like, they should be allowed to have some agency over their decision here and not just take the word of the agent here that's dictating, like, no, you're not going to go to Michigan, you're going to go to Tennessee, you're going to go to, name any school you want, Arkansas, Alabama, et cetera.
1: Well, the other challenge I think you've got here is you get a lot of people that get to be agents at the college level at the NBA level, they're not. They wouldn't be approved, pretty unscrupulous, mm-hmm. and are extremely short-term minded. Like, Frew, long-term, probably going to be better off if he had just come back here for a little bit less money up front. Fans grow on you.
0: Mm-hmm. Maybe you have a chance to save face. Not improve your standing back with the fans. Yes,
1: bounce back. And then long-term, you're liked a lot more, and people see you overcome something, and instead you sort of bolt for the next one. And, like, you win in the short term, but in the long term, you've never really persisted through anything, mm-hmm. and you've not really connected with anybody.
0: Yeah, it's like we see some of these players who transfer multiple times over the course of their collegiate career. I mean, and by the time their collegiate career is over, there's not really a place that you can call home, like in terms of a fan base that still like embraces you and wants you back around. That's a problem that a lot of these multi-time transfers have. Like by the time their collegiate career is over, they can't really like bank on anyone to like want to see them again, for lack of a better way of saying it.
1: I mean, Haley Van Lith is like the ultimate example of that. Who claims her? Mikel, to a lot lesser extent.
2: Although Haley's time at TCU was really good for like the TCU, like their lack of history they have.
0: Yeah.
2: And she was able to parlay that year to being a first-round pick.
1: She's already out of the league, though. Isn't she?
2: I mean, she's like on a developmental contract with Connecticut now.
0: She's like almost out of the league.
1: But she was never going to be a pro.
0: No. Like, she is the kind of player where she is tailor-made for the college game, but maybe doesn't have the skill set to translate to the pros.
2: And that's why, like, for her, like, her market value was higher in college. Yep. Like, I didn't even fault her for going and getting her money. I just hated that it was LSU and Kamulki.
1: I hated both.
0: Yeah, you can hate both, but...
2: Yeah. Like, I wish she had finished here, but she did also get her degree, so even in the old way, she would have been allowed to transfer and play immediately.
0: It reeks too much of what Kevin Durant did when going to the Warriors. Like, just ring chasing.
2: Durant's another guy. What team is claiming him when he retires?
1: Yeah. Like Oklahoma City probably still, right? Maybe.
2: Maybe.
0: I don't know.
1: Do they hate him?
2: I mean,
0: not as much as they do Russ and Harden, but...
2: I mean, they also do win a title, like, 2 years...
1: It makes it easier to be forgiven.
2: Yeah, like, after they'd won last... Like, if they still were searching for a title... And OKC loves Russ. Like, Russ is beloved there. And Harden, too short of a time because ownership was cheap.
0: That's true.
2: Maybe it's Golden State, but he's a third or fourth most beloved Warrior from that era. Like, it's Steph 1.
0: Iguodala's probably more beloved, right? Maybe?
2: I don't know.
0: Durant, am I overselling?
1: Durant didn't really... I think the feeling is, like, he didn't contribute anything that wasn't already there.
2: He
1: like,
2: did win Finals MVP.
1: Yeah.
2: But, the team was stacked.
1: Yeah, they were already one of the best teams ever. Very recently, and then he's there, and he just sort of didn't mess it up. But no one thinks, like... And then he went there and put them over the top.
2: Yeah, that was the whole bizarre thing from that year. It was... Like, they needed to win a title. They blew a 3-1 lead. It's like, they won the previous year, and they set the wins record this year. Like, you didn't need to, like, the justification that they tried doing. And then, he wins two titles, makes another finals there. But yeah, every other stop Kevin Durant's had, it's been short-lived and disastrous.
1: By the way, Dusty May doesn't love college. Gonna go coach Kyrie Irving. Have fun.
0: Well, isn't he a free agent?
2: No, because when Kyrie got there, he signed. But that's been a few. I think he's got 1 year left after this. So this upcoming year, I think, is his last.
0: I think he'll just live. He'll live with just having to deal with Kyrie for 1 year.
2: Yeah. Plus, you get to coach Cooper Flag, so neutral's out.
1: And he does have the option to just go back a couple years from now.
0: That's fair.
1: He'll make a bunch of money.
2: See, I think he was, unless they change something in the college game. I think it's like Billy Donovan, where we think he might go back, but
0: I don't see it happening.
2: Like, I've been high on Dusty since the FAU Final Four run. Like, I think he'll be really good in the NBA.
0: I do, too. Yeah, Kyrie's got technically 2 years, but the second year is a player option.
2: Do the Mavericks take a Michigan player at 9 tonight?
0: Do they reach for Yaxel?
1: I will say, I did watch a little bit more... Adam Finkelstein and the CBS guys, Sam Quinn, discussing the draft. It's the first time I've heard anyone say anything negative about Mikel about his actual injury, but said that basically there's real debate. No one's piercing that top four.
0: Mm-hmm.
1: There's real debate about who's, like, the draft starts at 5 with whoever goes 5th. And that basically teams, they just sort of have to decide who they love from there forward. But that there were real medical concerns about Mikel's back and something with Darius Ekafor. But that it was the first time I've heard anybody say that, like, there are teams who are going to use that as a tiebreaker and that they wouldn't be stunned if he fell a little bit based entirely on that. Even though the draft process has been great for him, that he didn't have perfectly clean medical examinations of him. And I don't know if that makes Louisville fans feel any better or not, that at least objectively that there was something going on there. It still doesn't seem to be hurting him in terms of, like, preparing for the draft.
0: I think it was Norlander who said something to the effect of that, or just kind of hinting at the fact that it was Michael's dad who was the one pulling the strings as to, like, if he was going to play or not with his back injury. Which, I mean, we knew that, but that's the first time I've seen someone from a national outlet just come out right and say that.
1: Well, we knew that. We didn't need nobody to tell
0: us. And plus, like, with the fact that Michael went out and just was an active participant in warm-ups, and there was confusion early that weekend on if he was going to potentially play the second game if they made that far, that also played a little bit of a role in that as well, because we're hearing one thing, but we see you going through layup lines and participating in warm-ups, and not just sitting on the sideline and thinking, like, okay, like, what's the deal here?
1: Texture is giving me a hard time about Durant. Mm. Let me back it up for just a second. Yeah. Come on, Mark. Kevin Durant won MVP with the Warriors. Don't sell him short. I think he's one of the best scorers ever. I'm saying in terms of, like, what people think about Golden State, they don't think about him.
0: Yeah.
2: Like, he was along for the ride.
1: Yes.
2: Even though he was the best or second best player, he won one of Curry's time, and Curry was an MVP before he got there. It still was, the ship was there. You just needed someone helping.
1: They were a nightmare for a win before he ever got there.
0: Mm-hmm.
1: And they just stayed a nightmare when he got there. That's
2: also
1: all it was.
2: I kind of forgot, but someone was, like, reposting, like, an old Shams or Woj tweet that they got, like, DeMarcus Cousins at one point. And it was like,
0: I forgot about that.
2: It was like,
0: wow.
2: He, like, had just got hurt with the Pelicans, and it was like, he was still viewed pretty highly in the league, and it was like, what the hell's going on here? Because, like, Cousins, that's kind of a shame how, like, his career kind of quickly soured because of injuries, but that's kind of the life of a center. But there was at one point they had five All-Stars they could throw out there at one point.
0: Wild. And Zaza Pachulia.
1: Texas is bad back at 19. Don't draft him. Damaged goods. I mean, it depends. That's the funny thing about hearing that he's killing all these workouts and everything.
0: I know.
1: And then, but that his medicals aren't, like, I don't know. I'm real conflicted on him.
2: I mean, Michael Porter had back problems that
1: sat out a whole year.
2: Yeah.
1: For it.
2: Yeah. And he's had a fine career. Like, he hasn't won a championship.
1: His biggest issue?
3: His mouth. Shut up.
1: Him and his brother.
0: Oof. I think with Michael.
1: Take that microphone away.
0: Yeah, there's no kidding.
2: Not every NBA player needs a podcast.
1: Yes, they need
0: every
1: to do,
0: single one.
1: That's what they need to do. Like, remember, was it on The Office with Creed? They're like, here's a Word doc. That's a blog.
2: Yeah, Ryan set it up for him.
1: Yeah, yeah, just type it in. That's a blog. He's like, cool. That's my blog. Like, they need to do that with Michael Porter Jr. Yeah. Just set him up somewhere.
2: Audio, mics, like, are unplugged.
1: Set tapes and just let him record and be like, we got your podcast. We'll post it, buddy. No problem. And just don't ever, because every time he talks, he says the worst stuff.
0: Mm-hmm.
1: The

0: from his dad. I think at this point we can.
1: He was hurt. He wasn't hurt.
2: He hurt or injured? Like, he probably could have played through.
0: Yep. Yeah. No, he. I think I was going to say, we know at this point he probably could have, but his camp and his dad were saying, no. Nay, nay. You're gonna sit out.
1: They said nay, nay?
0: Yeah, like John Pinelli.
1: Oh, all right. I didn't know what you were getting at there. I was like, sorry.
0: Sorry, I got old school even for you.
1: I just wasn't sure what you were getting at. I'm sorry.
0: But no, I just hope that a lot of fans realize that, like, those that actively dislike Mike Hill realize that they probably dislike him not because of what he did, but because of what his dad and his camp were. They were being the controlling ones. Because I still want him to do well. Man, I'm not wishing anything bad. I'm not wishing any ill will. Like, I hope he does well. I'm not, but his dad's a piece of work.
2: We just gotta recruit guys who have good parents. We can't do Trent Flowers again. We can't do Michael Brown again. We gotta have great families. It's the cliche.
1: That's what Kenny said, right?
2: Yeah.
1: Guys and great families. All right, let's take a quick break here. Be right back on the Jarvin and Fenwell.
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3: 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In pretty dominating fashion. 29-13, they win their second Vince Lombardi trophy.
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0: 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Now, here's Mark Ennis and Matt McGavick.
1: Welcome back into The Drive here on 93.9 The Ville. Mark Ennis, Matt McGavick here. Ross jumped in during the break here, so we'll get right to it with you. Ross, good to see you, buddy. Welcome into The Drive. What's up?
2: Hey, what are y'all doing?
1: A radio show.
2: I know. I think Biscuit would be proud of me. I'm munching on some gas station wings right now. I mean, it's no different really than any wings that's sitting out on Chinese buffet or something.
1: That's not code for something else, is it?
2: Oh no. All right. I'm picking these bad boys clean.
1: Okay.
3: There you go.
2: Anyways, I was just calling, you know, you were talking about Michael's dad and,
1: yeah.
2: And you know, I was gonna call in yesterday, but I just kinda did and I didn't get around to it, but I'm sorry. But my thing is one, like you said, Mark, he was hurt. He wasn't that hurt. He could have played.
1: Yeah.
2: And he definitely was held out, and it's pretty obvious his dad, and he doesn't have, he's still too young of a kid that he can't speak over his dad. But he's going to be drafted like a pro, like a man. And they're not going to put up with that for very, very long. And, you know, they're going to expect him. They're not the franchise and his people that are around him, that are representing him. They're not going to let his dad go on and hurt him and hurt his image that's attached to that franchise for too long. So, like, it's going to come to a head one way or another, and he's going to have to make a choice. But, you know, what's the old saying about you can't change a zebra's stripes or a leopard spots or something, you know, like, that guy's never going to change. He's 40-something years old. He's not going to change. He's going to continue to keep running his mouth. He's always going to run his mouth. It's the type of person he is, just like the Porter brothers. Like, they can't shut up. That is their character. That is who they are. That is what they do, and when they talk, that is the people that they are. So, like, I mean, I'm always going to have probably the feelings I have for Michael, and time does heal, you know, old wounds, and maybe I look at it in a different light 10 years from now, whatever. But, like, I'm always going to remember, like, he didn't lay it out there for us when we needed him. And whether it's his dad's fault or not, he was a man. He was 18. He could have made a choice. He could have said, no, I'm going to play. He could have said that. He didn't, though. So it is what it is. But his dad's going to get his eventually. Like, it's all going to come to a head. I mean, same thing happened to LeVar Ball and Lonzo. Like, eventually, he kind of had to go off to the side, and whoever kind of got him to shut up and kind of go away. Like, it's going to be that kind of sort of same thing. So his dad sucks. I mean, he's not a great person. He sucks. He's a terrible person. I mean, I don't have any relationship with him or even spoken to him. But you know, when people tell you something and they show you their behavior, you know, I tend to listen.
1: Believe them.
2: So yeah, you believe them. So he sucks, and he's gonna go. Michael's gonna go as far as that's gonna is. He's not gonna go very far if his dad's gonna keep holding him back. So his dad is an anchor.

0: his dad is probably a huge help early on as a kid and helps him get to where he is. But, you know, he's going to have to take off the water wings and jump out in the deep end here pretty soon, because he's about to be paid all that money, and they're going to expect him to be a professional and to be a man, to be his own man. So, anyways, thanks for taking my call. Go Cards, go Kroger.
1: Appreciate it. Ross, good to hear from you. I'm starting to choke there. The best thing Mychal Brown could do is like wrestling style, put his dad through a table tonight. Like that, right? Get up to the stage, fire him. Something, because Ross is right. We've talked about this. The NBA, they know how to handle helicopter dads.
2: They're used to it.
1: The only one that seems unwieldy, the only one they haven't been able to corral is Kawhi's the uncle, right?
3: I mean, Brian James' dad's pretty out there.
2: Mm. Yeah. Hmm.
1: But for the most, I mean, LaVar Ball gone.
2: To be fair, like, his kids made the league, so I don't think he really needs to like be a mouthpiece for them anymore. Like, they made it. Not varying degrees of success, but
1: yeah, but like, made it. It's not like they were good proportional people anyway.
3: Yeah, and also with LeVar, like, Big Baller Brand failed.
1: I think quite a bit.
3: It might have been successful for a year, but that failed spectacularly.
1: It's one of my favorite bits the Levitard Show ever did was ordering some Big Baller Brand shoes. Do you remember this? They ordered them, and then they didn't get them for like a year. And then the box finally came. And they unboxed it on air,
2: uh-huh.
1: And it was like it wasn't even the shoes that they ordered; it was other shoes.
2: Oh no!
1: Yeah, that brand failed.
3: That's not a good business model.
2: Jeez, I kind of forgot about Big Baller Brand, to be honest with you.
1: Do they still exist? Can you Google that real quick?
3: Yeah, sure. But like I said, I think they went bankrupt, so we'll find out.
2: No, they're still around.
1: How much does the cost of Big Baller Brand shoes wear now? How much does it cost?
2: I'm working on finding that out. No, I don't want to join your VIP email list.
3: You should.
1: I agree, you should.
3: So we had that league that LaVar Ball started up, where like every team was called the Ballers, with like different cities in it.
2: Oh my God. The very first shoes that I see listed
1: are... A lot more clothes than shoes.
2: There are a lot more clothes than shoes, but there are still shoes. The very first shoes I see...
1: $895!
2: Yep, the I told you so is going for a whopping $895.
1: They look like they were made by a child.
3: Probably was. But so are most Nike shoes.
1: I don't mean assembled. I mean designed. Touche, though. Not wrong.
2: Oh, my God.
1: These are awful.
2: Yeah, like who
1: I hope Mychal Brown Sr. doesn't try to make
2: shoes. Who would pay close to a grand for that?
1: Somebody who lost the like last place in your fantasy football league?
3: I don't think you can make someone pay almost $1,000 if they come in last place. Like, it's gonna be embarrassing, but not that embarrassing where you lose $1,000.
1: Make people get tattoos and stuff, right?
3: I mean, sure.
1: I've never played in a league that had one of those. Have you?
3: They have no.
1: Like a last place punishment?
3: See, before last year's ESPN league, I hadn't played fantasy in like 4 years.
2: Oh, I love fantasy.
3: Have you ever done a loser punishment?
2: I have not. But fortunately, I've not been so terribly bad that I've had to...
1: I've never finished
3: in the one league you were bad in, there was no punishment for it.
2: There was no punishment. Well, in that league, I was intentionally tanking because I...
3: You tanked the league you started?
2: No.
3: I played the ESPN Louisville League last year.
2: No, not that sucked. One. A different, like a dynasty league. Like that one I tanked just so I could get better draft capital.
3: I didn't realize tanking in fantasy football was a thing.
2: Well, in dynasties.
3: That makes sense, I guess.
2: Yeah. I didn't go into that season intending on doing that, but I went 0-5 the first like month of the season, whatever. 0-4, 0-5, somewhere like that. And I had a lot of good assets. Like I had Saquon Barkley, Zay Flowers, Lamar. And I was like, I kept getting unlucky with underperformance by a couple guys and injuries. So I just blew it all up Marlins style.
1: did want to mention Rick Pitino just posting on social media in the last 5 minutes or so.
2: Yeah.
1: Would like to thank so many people for their hopes and prayers regarding Kenny Klein. We all love him so much, and our hearts are totally broken. We will know a final outcome in the coming days. It's really a difficult time, but we will get through this together as wife and children. Thank you so much for your concern. Yeah, I would. That's certainly consistent with, I think, what we've been hearing from multiple different channels, that while there was initially, I think, a real chance that he had stabilized and you might be able to sort of get the snowball rolling the other direction, it doesn't. For Rick Pitino to say there's going to be a final outcome in the coming days, like, that sounds like what we've been hearing. And some final decisions are getting made for Kenny, and that's, it is a shame. It's a loss. Just an encyclopedic experiential knowledge of college basketball that maybe nobody else has, with every Final Four for decades at the, you know, one of the nexuses of college basketball. Everyone liked and knew him. Mm-hmm. And it's a loss. It will be a loss. And a lot of, you hear a lot of good things about him from everyone that's had encounters with him for a very, very long time at high stakes environments. I get you. You won't hear a bad Kenny Klein story.
2: Yeah, he's the gold standard. Like, there was, people knew him for how great he was at his job and how great of a person he was. Like, he'll be missed.
1: All right, let's go ahead and take our last break here, and we will come back, put a bow on this one here, on the drive on the middle. Bye bye.
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5: 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On roll three, got it. Another block shot, this one's Brayton. He owns that 3 second area. 2.4 away. Oh! 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Ortega away.
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7: Patrick Beach is on the floor, and it's Freeman from close range. Beats him. The right punch almost coming, but it's Freeman who punches it home for the United States' second goal to give them a two-goal cushion.
6: Big game, big race, one place. 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
1: 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Phone lines still open, 8150-939, 3831-939 for the UPS jobs text line. If you would like to hit us up that way, you certainly can do so as well. We are watching England and Ghana now heading into the 80th minute, scoreless between the two of them.
2: Come on, Ghana.
1: Are we rooting? We're rooting for Ghana. I saw the
2: I'm just rooting against
1: one
2: the
1: of
2: English.
1: The dorkiest tweets I've ever seen, but I was proud of it. Is that the both countries with the capital cities in exactly on the international date line? Like the like just perfectly due south, London and whatever it is for Ghana, I forget, a car or something like that. Immediately, both of them perfectly on the. I was like, that might be the peak dorkiest sports tweet ever, but I like it. I liked it. I'm going to let Spencer finish answering the phone before I get him to weigh in on the Celtics getting snaked in the Giannis, the battle to get Giannis out of Milwaukee. Instead, he is heading to the Heat. And the Heat will now – the Heat were watching the Final Four, right? Is that – they're like, oh, the key is to have two enormous bigs. And and we'll go for it here. But quite the throwback to have those two. To have the entire team be sort of built around two big guys that don't shoot threes.
3: Yeah, Giannis and Bam. Like, Bam can voice it up and Giannis a little bit, but they're not
1: They don't
3: lethal.
1: Shoot threes.
3: Yeah.
2: No.
3: And, hey, I'm not going to do the, it was Perkins, because, of course, he's like, they're never win a championship. Well, that's probably true, because only one wins a year, and it's difficult to win a title, but they need to fill out the roster, because they gave up a lot of assets. Like, yeah, I think Hero's really good.
2: That, the drop off,
3: I'm a fan of.
2: Yeah, the drop off from I'm not going to say it with the hard G. I'm trying to shake that habit. The drop off from Giannis and Bam is insane.
3: And Bobby Portis also thrown in there. Like, he's fine, but he's your backup. But they need to get guard play.
1: Guys, it's gonna be just like the Heat were with when it was Bosh, Wade, LeBron, and then league minimum kinds of.

0: That's what they did.
1: Those guys, like Giannis can carry a franchise, but I don't see them being this title contender. And with the Celtics, Angus, I know that's what you're trying to get from both of us. I didn't want to give up Jaylen Brown. I'm curious going forward because, like, he's very vocal and, like, he takes things personally. And that's part of why he's been successful. But is he, you know, like, is the relationship sour with him and Brad Stevens that he's in this trade deal? And you have Shams even reporting that, yeah, the offer was Jaylen Brown and 2 first-round picks to get Giannis, which I think is a fair package. Two guys that, like, Giannis for Jaylen, both have finals MVPs to their name, both very successful players. I think that's a fair package. I'm glad Boston didn't try to, you know, mortgage the future to try to go all in for a year or two. I just want to see Jaylen and Jason play until they retire. I don't want to see them playing elsewhere. That's where I've been the entire time. It would have been cool to get Giannis and Jason pair together to go for a championship, but I just hope the relationship with Jaylen is not sour going forward.
2: That's what I was thinking. Like, Jaylen's been trade bait for so long now that, like, I wonder if his relationship with the front office can be salvaged at all, or if now they're just kind of like just trying to find a trade partner now because they've been dangling him as a carrot in this Giannis trade talks for so long. Like, it's going to be kind of hard to go, like, hey, wait, well, you know, hey, how you doing, Jaylen?
1: Yeah, especially when it's like in the past, it was more like, I think, other teams wanting Jaylen in a return, like Kevin Durant, Jimmy Butler, etc. When Jaylen was a younger player and hadn't developed into this, you know, all NBA caliber player. And now it's like, it's official. Like, you were in the discussions, and maybe you can go to him and be like, look, it was a chance to get Giannis Antetokounmpo. It was a chance to get a top 5 to 10 player in the league. That's the only reason we were doing this. Like, and him and Brad obviously had a relationship because Brad was the coach for a while. Guys in the front office. Like, there's, I think, an avenue to mend the fence if it is at all broken. Which, again, we haven't heard Jaylen say anything publicly yet, which
0: he doesn't struggle to do.
1: Yeah, it's kind of stunning that he hasn't said anything. Right. Now if he goes on Twitch during the NBA draft tonight, be on all ears for what he might say. Like, that's the fascinating thing. And if he is on the roster at training camp, you know, reporters asking him and Brad and Mazzulla, like, all these. Well, I mean, Brad's going to talk tonight after the draft. And you know someone's going to ask a question about that. And he'll probably give a non-answer. He'll give a non-answer because that's what he does, too. But we need answers. Like, maybe it was like we just weren't willing to part with more than Jaylen and 2 first-round picks.
2: And wasn't there some chatter that there were a couple other young assets that were included in the trade, like Hugo and Bear Shireman?
0: He said assets, by the way.
1: Yeah. Yeah, Hugo was a name that was thrown out there, and so was Shireman, but
0: sound like you said some young assets were thrown in there.
1: I mean, they are.
2: Oh, did it? No.
0: Yeah.
2: I didn't even realize
1: I heard
2: that.
1: Assets, but I could see where the way like, those names were mentioned, but I don't know who was throwing it out there. If it was, like, Milwaukee wanted those guys, or, like, because I can't imagine that was the sticking point, but
2: well, I think the sticking point was that Stevens didn't want to part ways with them.
1: That might have been. And again, I don't think we'll ever know the full side because Boston notoriously doesn't leak stuff to the media as much as, like, we'll get information from, I think, Milwaukee. And, like, I think they're the ones that were like, yeah, let's try to, you know, possibly damage another Eastern Conference rival here. That's my take on this, at least. Yeah. But I'm glad to see him for the time being. Jaylen's still with the Celtics.
0: Thomas, thanks for waiting, buddy. Welcome into the drive. What's up?
3: Hey, what's going on, guys? You know, I don't know about you guys, but I've been just delving in the tourist videos from the World Cup and just been over heels about all the people here and all the things I've been reading. Just thought how funny it was. I saw the one about the, I think it was a Japanese guy, they posted on Twitter, I think, about the chips and salsa.
0: Yep.
3: You know, and, you know, how he had to eat the 3, you know, chips and things of chips and salsa, and he was full by the time he got his meal, you know, and then been following the Tartan Army on there has been pretty good.
0: The Tartan Army has been spectacular.
2: They're fantastic.
3: They have been so great. I think we ought to petition them to come to Louisville and do some kind of event here. I'm actually loving all the cones on the statue's heads. I actually had to look that up because I wasn't sure what that was about when I've seen all these pictures of cones on statue's heads, and I was like, what's going on here? You know, and then come find out that, you know, it's just a

0: tradition that they have over, I think, in Glasgow, over there in Scotland, and, you know, just a good, fun humor. And I think, you know, the world needs more of that, honestly. And I think it's been a great thing to watch, you know, all these people talk so great about America, and they, and they love the Buc-ee's, which, you know, who doesn't love the Buc-ee's and the Beaver Nuggets? you know, was very, very glad to see Freddie get to his game. Been following him as well. I know you all talked about him a little bit. I was so glad to see him get, you know, flown up there for their game for Germany, you know, and really just thoroughly enjoying all this. Ready for, you know, the next USA match with Turkey, and then, you know, and then the
1: knockout
0: round
1: play.
0: Of 32. Yeah. And it's knockout play, which I think, you know, we've got a really good shot. And there it seems like we've got one of the best attacking teams, you know, that the USA's had, you know, maybe ever as far, you know, from what I've seen. Like I said, I just want to call in, you know, because it's been just such a breath of fresh air to, you know, see all these videos. It's good humor, and, you know, love seeing how much they're, you know, everybody else is enjoying, you know, our country and, you know, the World Cup over here. So let's soccer take over.
1: Appreciate it, man. Thank you so much. Yeah, the Japanese man experiencing free chips and salsa, complimentary chips and salsa at the table. The Twitter account is. I don't want to pronounce it. All right. Japan underscore NOBUNAGA. Right? That's the. And this was back on June 12th. So he's been here for a bit.
2: And there was a.
1: What? USA, a Mexican restaurant. We had not yet ordered anything, and the food was already arriving. Chips, salsa, unrequested, free. I stopped the waiter. This is the best. Quote, "We have not earned these."
2: We have not earned these.
1: They just come with the table, man. The waiters, they come with the table. In my land, hospitality is a debt. Every gift creates an obligation. Weighed carefully. Return in the proper season. In the interest of feeling. Here, the gift arrives before you've even proven you can pay for dinner.
2: Oh, my gosh.
1: This is not an appetizer. This is a declaration. We trust you. Eat.
2: I love that.
1: Oh, it's great. It really has been fun.
2: I actually saw a post.
1: The Japanese guy with the giant, like, huge beefy rib. Have you seen that?
2: I saw that this morning. I was just about to say that. He just poured the barbecue sauce on the Texas barbecue in the rib. Like, oh, my God. You can tell that they just love some of that stuff.
3: Yeah. Just wait till they find unlimited, breadsticks at Olive Garden. Just wait till they find out about that.
1: Rolls.
3: Yeah.
1: Texas Roadhouse butter.
2: Yeah. That cinnamon butter.
3: Come on, bottles fries at various restaurants.
1: What we need is...
2: I can't remember who it was, but someone said that Texas Roadhouse had a good cost-efficient steak or something along those lines. Yep. I've never heard it described it that way, but now I can't think of it any other way.
1: We need a control group of people who go back to their countries after being here and then check their cholesterol, blood level, you know, that sort of, to see what sort of havoc we've wreaked on the system.
3: This is their version of the freshman 15.
1: Yeah, exactly. Oh, I got a little plump.
2: The World Cup 15.
1: Yeah, you know how it is. I'll squeeze Jay in here before we wrap things up. Jay, thanks for giving us a call, bud. Welcome into Job. What's up?
4: Good evening, fellas, and as usual, real quickly, I know we're getting to the top of the hour, but anyway, real quickly, Kenny Clown, I'm sorry to hear about that. I never met him in person, but I had interaction with him over the phone during the 90s. I was big on high school basketball recruiting, especially for U of L, and so I called Sports Information Office and I had to speak to Kenny Clown. Yep. Sure enough, he answered. Mm-hmm. And I said, what about this guy, this big guard out of New York City? He said, between Louisville and North Carolina. Kenny said, you know what? North Carolina is pretty strong. That's all I can tell you in New York City. And sure enough, the kid committed a week later to North Carolina. So I always respected Kenny. Today, I couldn't get through to those people. So that's all I wanted to hear, gentlemen. Thank you.
1: Appreciate it, Jay. Thank you very much. I'm not shocked at all that you had an unprompted, perfectly kind and respectful in interaction with Kenny. That's all he ever did with anybody, ever. Louisville is not lacking in people trying to sort of come in the side or through the window into media, and he treats everybody exactly the same. And he's going to leave a tremendous legacy whenever that day comes. All right, that's going to do it for us. You've been listening to

0: When it's Louisville football, we're talking about it.
1: It's been a good summer to this point. We like our football team. I think they've worked hard. I think they know what's at stake. I think, every day has been important to them, trying to improve and get better, and we like what we've seen. So we've got to continue to press through it and get a lot of somewhat new faces up to speed. We've got to be ready to go. We're excited about it. We're looking forward to playing, and we like our football team.
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10: 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Appreciate you hanging out with us for the next hour as we go through a number of news and notes from around the University of Louisville athletics programs. I know summer is just getting here and things are really starting to slow down. All the sports seasons have finished, so there can't be too many news and notes. I mean, that's typically what we see this time of year, but that is not the case. I mean, on Monday, we had press conference with men's basketball head coach Pat Kelsey and four of his players, as well as a press conference with Jeff Brohm, the football head coach, and a couple of his players. So we're going to continue some of the news and notes we got out of those press conferences. But before we even get to that, on Tuesday morning, the men's basketball program continued to create news of its own. Head coach Pat Kelsey announced that longtime high school coaching veteran Tim Austin has joined his staff and will do so as a special assistant to the head coach. Austin will begin his role this season in 2026-27. Pat Kelsey said, quote, "There are so many brilliant high school coaches around the country, and Tim has always been one of them. He's one of the best coaches I know in any sport. He has been a tremendous sounding board and confidant to me for a long time. We are fortunate to have Tim join our staff here at Louisville." Austin also commented on his new role, saying, quote, "I'm honored to join Pat Kelsey and his staff and to become part of the Louisville basketball program. The tradition, passion, and expectations that come with wearing the Cardinal logo make this the opportunity of a lifetime. I have witnessed firsthand the unique culture and relentless passion Coach Kelsey has built at every stop of his career. I can't wait to get to work and do my part to help bring championships back to Louisville." Close quote. You got to love it when a coach using the word championship

0: ship does so in plural tense, as Coach Austin just did there with championships. Austin joins Kelsey's staff after 5 seasons as head coach at Sycamore High School in Cincinnati, Ohio. He led Sycamore to 2 Greater Miami Conference championships and a district title in 2025, its first district championship since 2004. He was named the GMC Coach of the Year in 2021, his first year at Sycamore. In the early 2010s, Austin was the head coach at Fairfield for 5 seasons. During his tenure, he won 2 Greater Miami Conference titles, earned 2 GMC Coach of the Year awards, and led the Indians to the 2012 OHSAA Division I Final Four, the program's first state Final Four appearance in over 70 years. Austin was named the 2012 Cincinnati Enquirer Coach of the Year for his achievement. Prior to beginning his head coaching stint at Fairfield in 2009, Austin was a longtime assistant coach to Joe Schoenfield at Elder High School, where Austin and Kelsey both graduated from in 1992 and 1993, respectively. Sounds like a great addition when you can have somebody that you're that close with, obviously, as Kelsey and Austin are, to join the staff as that confident in an official role. I think it's nothing but a positive for the Cardinals. Looking forward to to getting to know Coach Austin and seeing his impact on the program as well. But again, Louisville men's basketball continuing with the positive news this offseason, making moves, it seems like, in every direction, whether it be new assistant coaches, a special assistant to the head coach, and then, of course, the number one transfer portal class, a top 15 high school recruiting class. I mean, things are really trending well for Louisville basketball, are they not? U of L men's soccer also in the news today, where obviously just recently head coach John Michael Hayden signed an extension through the 2029 season, but the program announced summer assignments for a number of its players. University of Louisville men's soccer student athletes are continuing their development this summer by competing in leagues across the United States and abroad. The Cardinals are represented in the USL League Two, the National Premier Soccer League, the Midwest Premier League, and international competition as they prepare for the 2026 season. Coach John Michael Hayden said, quote, "Many of our players made a commitment this summer to participate on the USL2 or other league teams across the country. This commitment will undoubtedly enhance their preparation for a successful fall season. We eagerly anticipate the return of the group to campus," close quote. Certainly an opportunity, just like with the baseball program, all their players now headed off to the summer leagues and things like that, as an opportunity to continue to enhance your game and to improve, for the season that is to come. Coming up on the Cardinal Insider, we will hear from U of L football head coach Jeff Brom. We're going to hear from 2 U of L football players, Lance Robinson and Stanquan Clark. We're also going to hear a little bit more from Pat Kelsey, and who knows what else we'll get to. It's a jam-packed Cardinal Insider. 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
0: 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I'm Michael McCammon from CardinalAuthority.com, sitting in for the vacationing Jody Demlin. He will be back next week, enjoying some well-earned and deserved time off. Hopefully he's maximizing his opportunity to recover there. 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Hey, as a reminder, the NBA draft is a two-night thing, and it begins tonight, June 23rd. It's going to be held at the Barclays Center in Brooklyn, New York, and Louisville is likely to hear two of its players from last year's squad hear their name, one tonight and one tomorrow night. Mykael Brown, the freshman guard who set school records for scoring, hit 10 three-pointers in a game. He's a top-10 projected pick. It begins 8 p.m. tonight. You can watch it on ABC and ESPN. The second night, when you can expect guard Ryan Conwell to hear his name get called, that is on ESPN. And it's going to be pretty exciting because it's not often that Louisville has had two guys picked in the draft in the same draft year. Only four times since 1990 have the Cardinals, as the program, had two guys hear their name called in the NBA draft in the same year. So best of luck to Mykael Brown and Ryan Conwell as the NBA draft gets underway. And again, we'll discuss it tomorrow during the Cardinal Insider and discuss how the evenings went for Mykael Brown tonight. And also we'll continue the coverage and get reaction and all that following Ryan Conwell, as we expect to hear him on the second night of the draft on Wednesday evening. So looking forward to watching the action as the draft gets underway this evening at 8 p.m. I know I promised we'd get to some Jeff Brohm and to a couple of Louisville football players and Pat Kelsey, but before I do that, during Jeff Brohm's press conference, I tossed a couple recruiting questions his way. One kind of general, how does he feel about the class thus far? It has 17 commitments in it. It's a top 30 ranking in the 247 sports team recruiting rankings. And there's a nice little chunk that have come from in-state. And so I kind of asked him about the general overview as well as his thoughts on the talent in in-state and their efforts in both regards. And obviously he was pretty positive. He likes where they are. He was very complimentary of the recruiting staff that he has, et cetera, et cetera. Emphasized that, yes, we do like in-state, and emphasized that if you're an in-state prospect and you want to play at the best level, Louisville is the place for you to choose. Well, I recently had an opportunity. I stepped out of state and had an opportunity to visit with one of the out-of-state commitments to Jeff Brohm in his 2027 recruiting class. an edge prospect out

0: of the Cleveland area, Menear Lewis. Lewis is a 6'5", 245-pound edge that had scholarship offers from plenty of schools. There was a connection with Coach Morrow, Louisville's lead director of recruiting there, and he's a Cleveland guy, and that helped open the doors, and then Menear Lewis just kind of fell in love with the coaching staff and the community and everything that Louisville seems to have to offer. And it was a great opportunity to visit with him one-on-one and to kind of pick his brain on how he ticks when he's on the football field, how he ticks when he's off the football field, what he's doing to improve himself as he gears up for his senior year. And then he tells me, hey, I'm going to be enrolling early at Louisville, and we talk about the benefits of that as well. And I wanted to share that interview because it really kind of highlights the type of players, the type of motivated players that the Jeff Brohm and his staff are locating and getting commitments from for their 2027 class. Here is Cleveland Brush High School edge Menear Lewis recently visiting with me.
1: All right, here with Louisville commit Menear Lewis. Appreciate you taking some time. But
2: thanks for coming out.
1: Summer's getting close. What's your schedule looking like right now? Now, obviously, you just got done with your Louisville official visit, and we'll talk about that in a minute. But what kind of things are you getting into right now?
2: I've really just been grinding for the off season. I mean, I train up with this person named the Bandman, so I get a lot of speed and agility work with him whenever I have a lot of free time. Then I also train with a D-line trainer. His name is Coach Trevor. He's all the way up in Avon. That's about 40 minutes away from where I am.
1: Yeah.
2: And then, you know, I'm really just practicing with the team from 3 o'clock to 6 or 7 o'clock. It all depends on what time we get out. 7 o'clock is really extended time when we train with a few of the players, not really with the team, just extra work, you know, got to get ready for the year. And then that's really it right now. We're about to change to a morning practice schedule next week.
1: Okay.
2: So we should see how that opens up my schedule. I might be able to train with more trainers later on in the day.
1: Oh, nice. Okay.
2: Yes, sir.
1: Is there, you know, something as you approach your final year here at Brush, is there something that you're trying to elevate your game, add to your game, or improve in a certain area?
2: One thing I have been improving on is my weight room stats. You know, I've just been getting bigger and stronger in the weight room. You know, one thing I've always kind of could have been better with is getting in the weight room more. I train in the morning at 6 a.m. with another weight room guy, so it's really just been getting in the weight room more. That's really been my main component this year, so I can implement more power in my moves. I've always kind of been like a speed, twitchy kind of guy,
1: nice.
2: But I wanted to get more into long arming and bull rushing more, so it could improve my game some more.
1: Yeah, I kind of had that whole repertoire
2: yes,
1: for
2: sir.
1: You. Gotcha,
2: yes,
1: gotcha. Now, as I mentioned, you just got done with your official visit. Part of your, I guess, off-season has been, you've been down in Louisville a few times.
2: Yes, sir.
1: Tell me about that, I guess. What was it about Louisville, you know, that said, you know what, this is the place for me?
2: Louisville just had sprinkles of Cleveland. I felt like the city, the people, they have great people down there as well, kind of better than people down here sometimes. It's like they really treat you like family. And also Coach Morrow, you know, he's a Cleveland guy. He's always treated Cleveland guys special. So, I mean, just being able to be recruited by him and play for him, it's a great opportunity. And then also, the restaurant I mentioned to you, Dasha Barbers. I mean, the owner up in there and his wife, they really treated me like family. They treated me like their son.
1: Nice.
2: They make me feel at home there. So it's like every time I go down to Louisville, I go there every chance I get. And my family, they loved it. They said, you know, you'll be a great fit here. And, you know, I kind of noticed that I wouldn't get homesick when I go down there.
1: Okay.
2: I wouldn't be rushing to get back home. I wouldn't be running to get back home. Of course, in my first year, since I'm planning on graduating early, I'm going to try and get back home as much as I can. But years to come, that might be a place where I could live. Even my mother said that might be a place for her to move to.
1: Oh, well, nice.
2: And just the history down there as well. I mean, Muhammad Ali, the greatest boxer, is from there. The Derby, the Thunder over Louisville.
1: Yeah.
2: That was a great time. That was a great thing to see. And it just, I really just feel at home there.
1: Tell me about your relationship with Mark Ivey. You get to, you know, work with him in the future quite a bit. How's that connection going for you so far?
2: Coach Ivey, it's really like another uncle to me.
1: Yeah.
2: I mean, we've been building a great connection. He's a great, fantastic recruiter. He recruits everyone from me to my little sister. And it's like he's really just a cool guy. I mean, it's going to be great playing for him. And just noticing that Coach Braum kept him on the staff. You know, most head coaches, when they come in, they like to build a fresh new staff. They like to bring their guys in, their, you know, defensive guys in. But he's been there for 8 years. He kept them with the previous staff. And so it was just cool seeing that. And then he also has really great drills. You know, I've been to a bunch of other schools, Michigan State, Ohio State, Virginia Tech. And just seeing the different type of drills he had compared to other schools was really fascinating. And, yeah, that's pretty it.
0: He's also a guy that will get in there and mix it up with you guys as well. Yep, I mean, there's some video of him doing that as well. So always enjoying watching him pregame. But obviously you're approaching your senior year. Has it sunk in yet that this is – you know, the final year of high school coming up?
2: You know, it's kind of, you know, bittersweet a little bit.
0: Yeah.
2: You know, I've been in this school district since I was in kindergarten. I never moved, ventured out. So it's really like putting on for my hometown, which I've always wanted to do. And it's great that I have the opportunity to do that now. And, you know, it's kind of sad that, you know, I'm about to go to college and about to leave all my guys, especially since I'm graduating early.
0: Mm-hmm.
2: And, you know, it's really bittersweet.
0: You mentioned graduating early. How big of a boost is that? How big of an advantage is that for you wanting to come in and play, obviously?
2: Yeah, it's going to, you know, help me get in the playbook early and get involved in college football weight room early. You know, I'm going to get bigger, stronger, faster, quicker than later on recruits. And so that's just the benefits, I think. And then just getting acclimated to the team more. You know, I'm going to be able to be around some great guys. A lot of guys are leaving. I know Cliff, he's probably going to be going to the draft after his phenomenal season he's going to have. Sticks is probably going to be leaving. I wish I had a chance to be around Isaac, but, you know, he's probably going to be leaving. So it's just great. I'm going to be able to be around the 2027 class quicker, especially with D'Angelo, Jaha. You know, I've been building a great connection with them.
0: Excellent.
2: So getting around them quicker is going to be a great experience.
0: You mentioned D'Angelo. How cool is that to get a couple Cleveland guys coming down and
2: you know, it's great.
0: Up.
2: You know, it's also another – that's could be another reason why I committed, you know, seeing him go to Louisville. It's like, oh, not all Cleveland guys are going to these other bigger schools. You know, he had offers everywhere. He had offers Georgia, Alabama, Ohio State. He could have gone anywhere.
0: Yeah.
2: But he chose Louisville. And so it was great speaking with him and his uncle. You know, they kind of lured me over there a little bit. And, you know, it's going to be great putting on for Cleveland with another Cleveland guy.
0: We were talking yesterday, and you mentioned you're going to be down at Louisville quite a bit this season.
2: Yep.
0: What do you think of that game environment down at Louisville?
2: You know, I've never been to a game, but
0: okay.
2: I've heard a lot about it.
0: Yeah.
2: I heard the fans are really great, and so I can't wait to be there as a committed recruit. Everyone's treating me great. You know, you guys have great fans, as I can tell by the people in the city. So it's going to be great seeing all the people and seeing how they treat me when I go down there on a game visit. So I hope I get to be at that SMU home opener and more games going forward. So that should be great.
0: Awesome. Look forward to it.
2: Yes, sir.
0: Again, I really appreciated his time. A great visit it was. You could tell really motivated, driven to continue to improve his game. And you could tell he's going to be a great addition to the culture that Jeff Braum is building there and a great addition to the Louisville community, as well as he shares his excitement not to just play for the Cardinals, but to be part of the community in Louisville. He's currently ranked as the number 54 edge prospect nationally by 247 Sports, and last year had 55 tackles, including 9 sacks, 13.5 tackles for a loss, had an additional 22 QB pressures. So this is a guy that already knows how to get in the backfield and is motivated and driven to accomplish even more. Certainly a guy you'd like to have in your recruiting class. 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

0: 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A couple guys that U of L football head coach Jeff Brohm needs to shine in 2026 is linebacker Stanquan Clark and offensive lineman Lance Robinson. Both of them came and visited with the media on Monday morning and shared some great insight, I thought, as they approach their final year with the Cardinals. Clark, a senior, limited last year because of injury. He's certainly going to be leaned on a lot for leadership and production this year. And Lance Robinson, now a graduate student, entering his fourth season after transferring from Houston, was an all-ACC honorable mention selection last year, started the last nine games at left guard for the Cardinals. So it was great to kind of pick their brains, guys that have been around the program for a while, and just to kind of talk about the culture and how the togetherness is coming with all the new portal additions, how that new rebuilt roster is coming together. So let's get to it. Here is Stanquan Clark and Lance Robinson from Monday morning.
1: Who's Stanquan for you? I mean, you've been around like, for 2 years, just from the defense as a whole. What do you feel like kind of adds to, I guess, the defense and just kind of his leadership?
2: I feel like he adds, like, a lot to the defense. You know, like, a lot of young guys came in. Also, like, older transfers. So I feel like he's pushing them every day and being like a great leader to everyone, including me. He's a leader to everybody on defense.
3: Well, Lance, could you speak a little bit to what it's been like working with Dale Williams and just overall as a leader on the offensive line, how that's coming along so far with a lot of new faces? How are you leading the group, getting them to gel together and connect?
4: Yes, well, Coach Williams, he's come in, you know, he's done a great job with us so far, you know, getting the young guys ready and getting the new pieces that we've added as well. Being the only returner that really played significant time last year, you know, I took it upon myself, you know, to keep the standard high, you know, keep the guys gelling, working together. The new guys that have come in, they've did a real good job buying into the program, buying into our system. And Coach Williams has done a great job also trying to keep the standard and keep us working hard. You know, he's been teaching us some new things, and I applaud him for the job he's done so far.
5: Mike, Stanquan, similar question for you. Your thoughts on learning under Adam Mueller, your linebacker coach?
2: You know, Coach Mueller, he's been in our room when Ivy was our linebacker coach, so he's always been coaching us. I feel like he just hit the ground running and just been teaching us. He basically teaches like Ivy, but in like a different way, because you know Ivy is like more energetic and stuff like that. But I feel like they both have like the same message.
6: Hey, I wonder what you guys' thoughts were as you watched Miami do it in the playoffs last year. You obviously competed in their programs that have been fairly similar in the ACC, but to see them do that, what kind of feelings did you guys have? Is there kind of inspiration in that for your season this year?
4: Well, you know, seeing them, I actually was rooting for Miami to win the national championship, you know, just for the ACC in general. But, you know, seeing them go as far as they did and seeing how well they did against some of the other schools in the country, you know, it definitely was a confidence boost. You know, we always think that we can compete with anybody in the country, but just seeing an opponent that we went to their place, you know, primetime game and beat them, you know, it definitely let us know that, you know, we belong and we definitely, you know, we have a spot in the playoff picture. And, you know, I just use it as motivation, knowing that, you know, especially if they would have won, you know, knowing that we defeated them in our head-to-head matchup, you know, it's definitely a confidence boost for, I feel like, everyone on the team.
1: I guess going off of that, do y'all have any thoughts on college bowl expansion and what you feel like this should look like and how that might help or hurt the ACC?
4: Yeah, well, you know, the college football playoff expands to 12 teams. I definitely like it. You know, it gives it more of a true bracket format. You understand what I'm saying? And it gives more people opportunity that necessarily are not conference champions

0: or just people who played a tougher schedule, you know, it makes the field bigger. And so, you know, it's more variety as far as, like, the type of teams you see instead of seeing just the same four teams every year. You know, it gives it a little more variety. And just like a team like Miami, like, that people would not have thought would have made it that far. You know, it shows – it gives teams without that opportunity necessarily to show that they can compete and they can win national championships. Also, for the group of five level two, you know, I know they're guaranteed one bid, maybe two, depending on how good their respective seasons are. And so I think it's a good thing for college football in general.
1: You should go to 24.
0: If it go to 24 teams.
2: I feel like 12.
0: Yeah.
2: 24 would be like too many.
0: That'll be, what, 17, 18 game season? You know, we might as well be NFL at that point.
3: For both of you guys, how much does it add to the summer workouts when you know that Ole Miss is the first game? It's not, you know, the FCS school or something like that. A lot of times you might open with where, you know, you gotta be ready to go out the game.
2: I feel like us knowing that Ole Miss is our first game, that everybody's been, like, working hard and putting their max effort every day and trying to just be together and be ready for game one.
0: Just to piggyback off Stanquan, you know, Ole Miss being a pretty good opponent, you know, everyone's looking forward to that game. You know, in the past seasons, well, 2023, we had the season opener in Atlanta versus Georgia Tech. You know, I personally like going up against an opponent that's more on the same level as us rather than playing, like, the lower FCS schools and stuff because, you know, you have to hit the ground running fast, start fast, and that would definitely be a momentum, like, tone setter for the whole season. And I also feel as if, you know, here at this program, we try not to make any game bigger than the next necessarily, you know, so, you know, no game is more important than the next game, just so happens to be Ole Miss, and we're definitely looking forward for the challenge for sure.
4: Lance, what's it like playing next to Eric's on the offensive line, and you know how has he kind of immediately asserted himself in the room?
0: Eric's is a beast. You know, I love Eric's. You know, big guy, strong guy, athletic, powerful. You know, he's come in and he's transitioned very smoothly. Coming from another ACC program, of course, you know, he's familiar with the conference. He's familiar with the level of competition. And, you know, he's an extremely hard worker. You know, he's also a leader as well. And, you know, he's a dominant player. You know, I really enjoy it. You know, getting into the combos, double teams with him. We're going to have a lot of success. We're going to have fun.
5: Louisville will need both linebacker Stanquan Clark and offensive lineman Lance Robinson to have notable seasons in 2026. Those are two guys that Jeff Brohm and the position coaches are really looking at, again, for leadership and production. Yeah, both those guys are certainly capable. Even though he was limited last year because of injury, Stanquan Clark, whenever he's been on the field, we've seen him be a difference maker. And Lance Robinson, what a consistent performer he was last year at left guard, and obviously has plenty of versatility as well, playing some other spots previously to that as well. So both of them need big seasons for both Stanquan Clark and Lance Robinson. And how valuable, really, is it to have both of those guys coming in when, especially on the offensive lineman with Robinson, where you've got so many new faces coming in through the transfer portal, and to have an experienced veteran like that that's been at the same school for a number of years like Robinson has been now, that's a huge plus in this era of, you know, often transfers, you know, to help build that cohesiveness and from a player perspective, share what the expectations are, share what is expected of you from not just wins and losses, but from in the weight room, from your positional meetings, when you're in the film study. So it's great to have veterans like that to kind of help teach the newcomers, hey, this is the way it's done here. All right, we'll come back. We'll hear from U of L football head coach Jeff Brohm on some of his thoughts on the upcoming 2026 season as well. This is the R&B Roofing and Remodeling Cardinal Insider.
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7: 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I am Michael McCammon from CardinalAuthority.com, sitting in for the vacationing Jody Demling. Appreciate you hanging out with us. As promised, we're going to hear from U of L football head coach Jeff Brohm in this segment. And he talked to the media for, 20 minutes or so on Monday about a number of topics, from recruiting to the schedule to his contract extension, to individual players. And here he's going to start by commenting on Clev Lubin's decision to return and kind of really be one of the stars, one of the consistent threats along the defensive front for the Cardinals that opponents are going to have to take account for. I mean, we saw Clev have a huge impact last year. He decided to come back to really improve his game, improve his NFL draft stock, and really looking forward to seeing how he does and see him as he, I expect, does improve his NFL draft stock. But instead of my rambling, let's hear from Jeff Brohm. Here's him first talking about Clev Lubin.
8: Well, Clev's a great addition to have back. I think he's just a football player, and that's what he does. He shows up, he plays, he makes plays, he disrupts the quarterback, he gets in the backfield, he plays extremely hard, shows up every game and does that, does a great job in practice. Been a good leader to this point. I think we've got good players around him. I think our defensive line is a strong position, without question. Adding D'Amico Kennedy on the interior, adding Gerard Smith, Tyler Thompson on the outside with Clev, having Micah Carter there as well. A.J. Green back. We've got some strong defensive ends, and we feel good about that. We like our linebacking core, and we think our secondary is stronger than it was last year, without question, with those additions. So I like our defensive talent on that side of the ball. I think they have a chance to play really great football, and I'm looking forward to watching them play.
9: Jeff, the university has made it very clear that they're running out of money. How does the current financial situation impact your recruiting and the NIL?
8: Well, we're thankful for the resources we have, and I think our university is doing everything in their power to help provide.

0: provide that, and they know that we're going to utilize it in the best manner that we possibly can. With today's age of football and the structure and how it works, you've got to be able to stay up with the other teams. And I think things change every year, and you've got to be ready to adjust and adapt until something further comes along. So I think we've done a good job of doing that. But we try to manage that as well as we can. And yes, it's an important piece, but every year it changes a great deal. And how that will continue going forward, we'll see. But right now, it's rapidly changing.
1: Anybody else? Alexis?
2: It's one of the biggest obstacles to college football draft expansion. Obviously, the club did great opinions on how many teams they think should get in. I guess where you stand on what that looks like and how that might affect scheduling during regular season.
0: Well, I think that, you know, from my feeling and from the information I'm gathering, I think it's going to expand to 24. I don't see a problem with that. I think if you look at college basketball, you look at the FCS level, you know, 24 teams will provide a ability for teams from other conferences to get their best teams in and have a bracket where you come out with the best champion. You know, you look at even this past year's, you know, Miami, you know, goes to the finals and just barely loses to Indiana, and they barely squeak into the playoffs. And then you have a Notre Dame team that doesn't get in that probably could have went a long way in the playoffs as well. So I think, you know, for every team to have an opportunity to make it is exciting for fans across the country. I see us getting to that at some point. In my opinion, Power Four schools should schedule Power Four schools. So I would be, you know, I think that would possibly help other teams want to schedule, you know, great opponents outside of the conference. Right now, because of the way it's worked and not knowing exactly how that system is going to come into fruition, Indiana did a great job. Their non-conference wasn't maybe what some others were, and they found a way to win the national championship. So some people have looked at that, but I think it's best for the game of football to schedule great opponents. So I would be in favor as, you know, of a system that did that for fans and players and for everybody across the game to have great interconference opponents every week when you're not even playing in your conference. So to me, whether that's 11 or 12, I'm all for it.
1: Last one, Eric.
3: I feel like Carl mentioned Isaac at least before we leave, but I mean, it's got a chance to be one of the best running backs in college football, or the best, if he is. What do you stress to him going into the summer other than just stay healthy, don't hurt yourself, coming in ready to play? What's left for him to do in the year?
0: You know, we had a talk with him a while back, and I think for him, obviously he's made a ton of great plays, and he's dynamic and do a lot of great things for us. You know, being a durable player, being a guy that can practice all year long and handle the ability to stay healthy throughout the year is something that, if he could prove that, could really improve his stock as he moves forward. To this point, since he came back to now, he's had a tremendous offseason. His best by far to date. He's worked really hard. His body has improved. He looks strong. He looks in great shape. He's taken that part of his training very seriously. So we're looking for him to have a tremendous year. I think he's got a ton of talent. I think we do know how to utilize him and get him the ball. I think we have a good running back room as well. You know, getting Kewan Brown back is a good addition as well. He runs hard. He's a physical player. You know, Braxton Jennings, you know, showed what he could do the last game. He'll continue to improve and get stronger and better. We got a transfer in Marquise Davis. That's a big, strong running back. We really like him. You know, those are four guys right there that can all play the game of football. We have a young freshman in Lakai Thompson, who a little banged up now, but he'll be fine, who's got some talent. But I feel good about Isaac, and I feel good about that room and making sure that we you know, stay explosive in the passing game, but also make sure our best playmakers get the ball. And Isaac is for sure that.
4: Louisville gets things going. It's 75 days from today is when Louisville will kick things off in the 2026 season down in Nashville against Ole Miss. September 6th, 7:30 p.m. kickoff, ABC, Nashville, Tennessee. An easy trip

0: for Louisville fans, an easy trip for Ole Miss fans. Won't it be great when that game is one of the most exciting, most thrilling, best attended early season games around college football? Let's make it that way. I think it has the potential to be huge. We heard from U of L head coach Jeff Brohm talk about the opportunity that this game, a game they didn't have to play, they decided, hey, let's do it because we want to play quality football and we want to learn a lot about our football team immediately. Game one against the Ole Miss Rebels will certainly allow Jeff Brohm and his staff and the team to know just where they are competition-wise in game one of this college football season, and it is 75 days away from today. We'll be right back on the R&B Roofing and Remodeling Cardinal Insider.
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0: 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While we're still waiting on the release of the full men's basketball season schedule for 2026-27, obviously we know they're in the Players Era tournament, which is going to be a thrilling, exciting event out in Las Vegas with the potential of playing Rick Pitino's St. John's team in the second round of that multi-team event. Obviously, we know they're playing Texas in the SEC-ACC Challenge and Kentucky. But while we're still waiting for this full schedule, there's one.

0: one thing that is certain, it's going to be another thrilling and exciting season for Louisville basketball. The Cardinals this offseason have kind of made an emphasis on getting bigger in the paint, an emphasis on defense, and a lot more. Really like how they did in the transfer portal. How could you not when they bring in the number one transfer portal class? They did very well with the high school rankings as well. Here's more from Pat Kelsey's comments in his 30-minute press conference from Monday after, or excuse me, from Monday morning.
1: Pat, this is your largest freshman class so far here at Louisville. Obviously, it didn't kind of come into shape until kind of, later in the process. Isaac was already, on board for next year and decided to come in a year early and bring in other commitments. Just, what have you seen from them so far as they've gotten here and they've been through some of the workouts and kind of, what are your expectations for them this season?
2: Yeah, I'm excited about that group. And, Isaac, he's a bulldog, man. He's not afraid. I think he leads the country in practice fights to this point so far, which people that know me know I don't mind that at all. He's tied up for a loose ball. You're going to have to saw his arm off to get him off the ball or blow the whistle or 8,000 times, but he's not afraid, and tough as they come. Bo is a guy, all three of those guys we've been recruiting for a long time. Bo is a big, strong, physical guard that can really shoot the ball, really get downhill and put foul pressure on people. Another guy that is just not afraid. He's open with a glimmer of light. He is pulling that thing, and that's a gift, because sometimes as a freshman, you will hesitate. He's not hesitant, which I love. Obi is he and Carter both had off season surgery. Carter had a meniscus surgery done several months ago. He's really, really close to being fully cleared. Obi had shoulder surgery several months ago. He's working his way back. And what I love about, both those guys and Carter being closer to being fully cleared, we're hoping that's, probably within the next week or two, Obi's a little bit farther off, is just how engaged they are. Like, Obi is on the floor every single day. You have to get him off. Obi, step off. And then afterwards, he wants to walk through every single concept that we walk through, asking questions constantly. All three of those guys are mature beyond their years in terms of the freshmen, Isaac, Bo, and Obi. And then, obviously Carter. I mean, that's the one thing I will say about all the transfers. We pay attention to a lot of things in the selection and the recruiting process. When we peel away the onion and dig deep on the due diligence that we do, the caliber of coaching that these guys have and the programs that they come from, that matters. And if you look at, all the way down the line, everywhere that these transfers have come from, they've played for phenomenal coaches. And that matters. The learning curve, the speed with which they pick stuff up and they apply stuff. When they come in from programs like that, play for phenomenal coaches, as all of our guys have, you're way ahead.
3: Pat, how have you seen the Louisville change as a destination to come to in the transfer portal over the last couple of years, when we back at the start of the revival, and then now it feels like you're your most highly ranked transfer class coming in?
2: Yeah, I mean, Louisville basketball is Louisville basketball. It's one of the most powerful brands in the history of college basketball. Feel it every single day. Everybody in this room knows how powerful that is. So, coming off a couple tough years before we got here, maybe it was a little bit tougher sell, but it's how I put Cheerios on the breakfast table. I think I'm a pretty good salesman. You allow me to sell Louisville basketball, I can sell that all day long. And we've had success over the last couple of years. There's great momentum. Great momentum in our program. You can feel it in town. You can feel it in this building. We have extremely, extremely high expectations for this year's team, but you guys know me, it's not, we don't talk about outcomes, we talk about process. And these guys have been great through 3 weeks in that process, and fired up about where we are through 3 weeks. Decided to get out there and get the floor started.
0: It's going to be a fun 2026, 2027, no doubt about it. Hey, appreciate you hanging out with me on this Cardinal Insider. Let's do it again tomorrow. 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
5: Jim Basquiat back on NBA Countdown, taking you to the first round of the NBA Draft. The Bulls and Spurs have the most picks of any teams in this draft, four apiece. There are six teams that have multiple first-rounders, including OKC at 12 and 17, and the Blazers and Pacers, the only two teams that currently do not have a pick. Again, the Wizards, with the worst record in the league, won the lottery in the top pick. This is the last season of the current lottery format. The league has made changes beginning next season, which deters tanking and rewards winning. NBA Commissioner Adam Silver with our PJ Carlissimo and Alan Hahn.
6: How soon do you think we're going to feel or see the impact in the changes to the draft lottery system?
7: I think we're going to feel it immediately. I mean, you guys both been around the league forever. We've never in the history of the league had a season where there was zero incentive to be at the bottom. So that we're going into a world we're not familiar with, where we have flat lottery odds. And in fact, as you guys know, odds are even worse if you're one of the worst three teams in the league. So, well, it's still a draft. And obviously, if you're a playoff team, you're not, you know, with some exceptions around the play-in, you're not in the lottery. So it still gives the ability for teams, non-playoff teams, to replenish. But hopefully we've done away with that direct incentive to race to the bottom. And so I think already we're seeing it in terms of how teams are out in the free agent market and trades. It's like it's all about winning, and that's how it should be. And maybe the correction was long overdue, but whatever, for whatever reason the guardrails came off, maybe it was because there was a perception of such a deep draft class this year. Maybe analytics in all sports have become paramount. But anyway, we made the change, and I'm really excited about it.
8: There was almost immediate agreement, which is sometimes surprising in our league.
7: Yeah, I would say, PJ, we began working on in earnest in December, and the vote was in May. And to your point, I think everyone, even those who were participating in it, recognized we needed a change. You know, so we met several times with the GMs, directly with the coaches, of course, the team owners, Players Association, and it really was wonderful to see that everyone came together, you know, who believes in this league, knows that competition is first and foremost what this is about, and also, you know, I don't want to leave out the word fan. I mean, it was like, what do the fans want? And even I think some fans were conflicted because we saw in certain markets you had fans who almost sort of were convinced that my team's better off being bad, because then I'm going to participate in this draft. And people almost feel guilty about that. So let's make it easy. Like, go out and compete.
8: My Seattle-centric question is always, where do we stand expansion right now?
7: So where we stand is we're actively taking bids, sort of informal bids, for groups interested in Seattle and Las Vegas. Those are two markets we're looking at right now. What we've told our teams and those participating is that it's not guaranteed that we're going to expand, but we're going to make a decision by the end of this year, just so we don't prolong it. And by those early interest groups, it comes up, this is where we're going to play, this is what our organization will look like, sort of the bona fides of the people who are and the groups behind those bids. But we're seeing truly robust interest in both markets. And as I said, no votes have been taken yet by NBA owners, but we're going to be meeting in Las Vegas in July.
8: Maybe nothing significant coming out of Vegas necessarily in the summer?
7: Unlikely. I think we'll be giving an update to our team owners. It's an opportunity to meet with interested groups because we'll be out there. Maybe look at some other sites where people are talking about potentially building new arenas in Las Vegas, but no news is likely coming out in July.
6: Your reaction to seeing a franchise like the Knicks and that fan base celebrating a championship for the first time in 53 years.
7: I'm a New Yorker, you know, so, and I was alive for the last two, you know.
8: So I
7: was around.
6: I was two.
7: Yeah, but actually, I was a little older. And just say, to experience it as a New Yorker, I think to see people come together, 2 million people. I'm going to say it in my opening remarks tonight. We're